0: Sure, Mammy. I think everyone knew Mammy for her smile and her the time she gave to everybody. She'd be described, I suppose, as kind, friendly and very thoughtful.
1: Yeah.
0: She had time for everybody and gave her time to everybody.
1: And how long has she passed?
2: She passed on the 17th September 25.
1: Yeah. So it's not so long ago.
0: Just shy in 9 months.
2: Yeah. So yeah, she battled cancer for about 15 months of leukemia, Alan. And yeah, she got a bone marrow transplant last July after a few doses of chemotherapy. And yeah, unfortunately, yeah, she lost the battle in the end.
1: She must have been an incredibly active member of the community, was she?
2: Yeah, Mam was involved in everything, whether it was the school, the GA, doing coffee mornings for hospice, wherever she went.
0: Like Mam, art club.
1: Yeah, I'm really fascinated. Listeners are going to hear from a guy called Damien Furlong from Wexford on Monday, who's kayaking around Ireland to raise funds in memory of his brother Neville Furlong, who'd have been very well known.
2: Yeah.
1: And here's you two in studio now, remembering your mam and the love she had for community, and also honouring her, that memory. Leukemia was what she went through, isn't that what you just told me?
2: Yeah.
1: So it's been very hard and very tough for you, but you want to remember, and you're doing it in a very special way. Would you like to explain exactly what you're doing tomorrow?
2: Yeah,
0: sure. I suppose after Mammy's funeral, her cousin actually came to us with an idea to make cards from her artwork. I think a lot of people didn't realise how artistic Mammy was. We had her artwork on display during her wake, and it sparked an idea. So we started an idea to sell cards, and then it kind of grew from there. So it grew legs. We came up with an event. We wanted to remember Mammy, and we wanted to remember her in a way that I suppose she shone through in the event too. So Mammy loved talking, chatting, having tea, kind of hosting people, walking.
2: Hospitality was a big thing for Mam.
0: Yeah, and she liked to include everybody. So we wanted to make an event that young, old, anyone can partake, you know, if you can't.
1: That explains the mystery then, when I call it out there. So it's walking, talking and tea.
2: Yeah.
1: Well, so do I take it that when you popped into your home, the first thing your mum would do was just pop on the kettle?
0: Oh,
2: no
0: yes.
2: matter who it was, whether it was my friends, Joanne's friends, Michael's, Mary's, or whoever it was, the door was always open and the kettle was always on, and mum would have had buns or tarts or cakes or dinner. But yeah, and the event is called Walk, Talk and Tea. And the reason behind it is actually a pun in it. Mum's name is Trina, and a lot of people would have called her Tea.
1: Yeah.
2: So that's the reason behind it. And
0: Double meaning,
2: yeah.
1: And the Bone Marrow and Leukemia Trust supported your mam, and now the t-shirts, I have to say the t-shirts are cracking, they're really good.
0: So
1: now you're going to pay back the compliment, is that right?
0: Yes.
2: Yeah, I suppose, the Bone Marrow and Leukemia Trust provided mam with an accommodation, an apartment in Dublin very close to James's. I suppose St. James's Hospital became a home away from home for mam, and she was very comfortable up there. She was best friends with all the nurses and doctors, and she was happy there. Obviously, it's a big transition for her, but as long as Mam was comfortable up there, it gave us massive comfort at home, knowing she was there and she was happy. And then with the Bone Marrow and Leukemia Trust, provided accommodation about 5 minutes away from St. James's, where we could get a sense of normality in Mam's life. Mam and Dad got to stay together again, and we could go up and visit her for breakfast, lunch, dinner, go for walks, and I suppose,
0: and her friends could visit too. It wasn't just say family, anyone could go, and she could nearly host them in her apartment in Dublin, if you get me. So she kind of was back to her hospitality duties.
1: Talk to me a little bit about her artwork, Trina. It's going to be a focal point, and I don't want to neglect it. So she loved to paint, loved to draw.
0: Yeah, Mammy, I think we didn't really, I don't know, I don't think we realised how much
2: artistic
0: how
2: she
0: long
2: was.
0: She was doing art for, even I think 15 years she's been doing art. We're finding artwork all over the house, up in the attic, and it's endless. We keep pieces propping up, but we had it on display at the wake, and a lot of people, it was news to them that Mammy was even.
1: You've got a lot of stuff here with you at the moment. Yeah. So this is an example of it. Yeah, I'm going to ask one of our team just to actually take pictures of this so we can put up on social media.
0: Yeah, they're all for sale.
1: These are all for sale.
0: Yeah, we've packs of 16 cards, and we've packs of 3 cards, and then we have 11 different prints then.
1: Right. And the walkathon itself, if people want the timing of it, and
0: we're starting at 10 o'clock on Saturday tomorrow. 10 till 2, and people can come. There's going to be somebody walking all the time, and the idea is to join us for a walk and share memories about Mammy.
1: And it's at Crossabeg Community Pitch.
2: Yeah.
1: I'm hopeless for remembering, but do you have air calls or anything for that in case people want to come down?
2: Yeah, we'll put an air call up on our social media.
0: It is
2: It's just off Kyle Cross.
1: And what is the social media post that people can gravitate towards?
2: Yeah, well, if you want to Google Trina Everston, I donate.
0: Yeah.
2: Everything is on that page, whether you want to donate.
1: Trina Everston, I donate.
2: Mm-hmm. Yeah. And that'll...
0: all the details are on that.
2: Yeah, and air codes.
0: And if anyone wants to donate, you can donate via that. And tomorrow as well, we can take cash, people can donate, try donate.
1: And the time, 10 to 2.
0: 10 to 2.
1: Tomorrow, we've just heard from Carlo Weather that the sun is due to shine.
0: Yeah, everyone to pray for sun.
1: Yeah, wish you the best of luck. Is there anything else you'd like to add, lads, as you remember your mum?
0: We just want to thank everyone. I mean, the support we're getting ahead of tomorrow is literally...
2: amazing.
0: We could never have imagined that we were going to raise this much money.
1: Yeah.
0: And to us, it means everything. Mammy would have loved to have been here tomorrow.
1: She'll be with you in spirit.
0: She will.
2: Yeah, and people's kindness and support that we got in the last 9 months has just been incredible.
0: Yeah.
2: Like, we always knew Mam was popular, but the amount of people and lives of Mam affected was just incredible. And I think on Saturday we'll see a lot of the kindness kind of reciprocated back to us, because Mam was so kind. Like, she would have grown up in Folks Mills, went to school in Ramsgrange, moved to town, and then moved across the bag, and she just affected so many people along her journey. And even during the wake, the funeral, and even tomorrow, we'll see a lot of that kindness.
1: And I presume that the kettle will be put on and the couple will be had at the end of the walk.
2: Sure he will. There'll be plenty of cups of tea drank.
0: Yeah.
1: Walk, talk and tea in memory of Trina tomorrow from 10 to 2. All that lovely artwork. We'll get that up on social media as well to highlight it. I think you've got all the information out, and I know the Crossabeg community and beyond will rally to you big time tomorrow. Wish you well, guys.
2: Thanks Alan.
0: Thanks for having us.
1: Good morning to you. Panel on the way.
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1: As I said, in addition to what we just heard from the Everston family there, Crossabeg tomorrow, what a wonderful tribute to their mam, and it's 10 to 2 and all the information is there, and we'll podcast it as well, and a podcast of the show will be on just after 1 o'clock today. We have another fantastic story in a similar vein, remembering Neville Furlong, who would have been well known in rugby and tennis circles here in Wexford. We hear from his brother Damien, who is kayaking all around Ireland. He's already been to Wexford. Now we're going to introduce you to our panel. I'm joined by Gerard Manny, who's a regular panellist, Environment Chair with the Irish Farmers Association, to take a wider look at some of the key issues making headlines this week. Also on the panel today is Emily O'Rourke, Rosslare District Community Development Worker with WLD. Through the Social Inclusion and Community Activation Programme, WLD works with local groups across County Wexford to support marginalised communities, tackle disadvantage and build stronger local leadership and collaboration. And Nina Willour is an Irish journalist and commentator known for his work across print and broadcast media, particularly on current affairs, politics and social issues. And he's also been involved in storytelling and media production, often focusing on public interest reporting and community-focused narratives. And Neil is hidden behind the screen here. So Neil, I'm going to ask you to move over and I'm going to move the screen. Yeah, because we need to see you. I know it's radio, but I need to see you anyway. You're all very, very welcome. Jeremani, I'll bring you in as a regular panellist, first of all. We've heard quite strongly from our MEP, one of our MEPs, Kieran Mullooly. He believes that the decision today in relation to Larry Moran is he must step down.
6: Yes, I think we've been of that opinion now for quite a while, for a number of months. I think, though, Kieran obviously has the platform to say that. But I think we'll find that Larry Moran won't step down, and he will get the government's backing. I think we've known that from day one that he's there for the long haul.
1: Yeah, and in case people are wondering what we're talking about, it's the Board BS scenario, which we've been following very closely on this show. Have you, as a matter of interest, as we say good morning to you, Emily, have you been following that story at all?
7: Good morning, Alan. Yes, just briefly, I suppose we've tried to follow as much what's going on at the moment. But similar to what Ger said there, like it or not, I think he's there for the long haul. And it's like everything, I suppose, if you're a public figure like that, when it comes to time of the pressures and people are looking for resignation or time for people to step down, it simply just doesn't happen. So
1: yeah. And I know I had a fairly feisty conversation with Brian Brennan and Alice Doyle from the IFA on this issue, and it was quite clear that the Taoiseach and the Tánaiste were supporting Larry Moran. I take it you've been following this one as well.
8: I have, of course, Alan, yeah. I was initially sceptical about the campaign because the percentage of beef this man was importing was so tiny, but when you look at it in the broader sense, you can't be chairman of Board Bia and be importing beef. It's politically unsustainable in my view.
1: So right. You do believe his position is untenable?
8: I think it's untenable.
1: Mm-hmm. Yeah. An hour's time, the report will be.
6: I would say so. I'd say we'll have it within the next hour. Hmm. I'd say the powers that be probably know already, but I would say it'll probably be a kind of a lunchtime release.
1: Okay.
6: But Niall is absolutely right. I mean, his position is completely untenable. But when did that ever stop anybody?
1: All right. We have a lot of topics to get through. We break it into the three sections. So it's great to have in the studio Emily Gerr and Niall. Mary Lou MacDonald, is her position under pressure? I put this question to her. I spoke to her during the week because she was in Enniscorthy talking about the economy, etc. Do you believe her position is under pressure at this stage, Emily?
7: Yes, absolutely. I do personally think her position is under pressure. I mean, as do the greatest of the public forum, but in anything politics, it's like a big chess game. There's going to be times of pressure. I mean, when you're on and high, when Mary Lou MacDonald took up the helm, I suppose, in 2018 and established Sinn Féin as probably one of the larger parties, you're on a high. Hmm. And obviously from a high, you're going to have to come downwards. Some of the latest figures was showing a 4-point decrease. But I think, I suppose, you can't throw in the towel. And I can't see... All parties, I think, need a shake-up. And all parties seem to go through this transition period of questioning leadership.
1: I think the most recent one is on the basis of their showing in the by-elections.
7: Yeah, and I think a lot of this, I suppose, is very typical that they're sitting on the fence, to pen a term there, that they haven't been really strong on which side and what they are standing for. It seems to be very watery. And, I mean, a lot of times the people, I suppose, in later years, I'm just looking from local conversations and things, that they see in Sinn Féin and possibly Mary Lou MacDonald, not so much as a leader, but as an option of an alternative, you know, because of disgruntlement with government. And I think that might be kind of waning now, where people are saying, I need a stronger showing, you know.
1: Yeah, I mean, Niall, a lot of people will agree with what Emily has just said there. Others will disagree. For example, say someone like Fionn Tomás Sulawan has been extremely proactive in this county, and he's very much on point about the situation with the roads at the moment. So I suppose you can't apply that to her. Do you think her time has come and gone? Well, I asked the question to her, put the question to her, she said she's not going anywhere. She believes she has the support.
8: And I think she's not, to be honest. I think she's gotten past that pinch point. It'll come up again. Like every leader, they're under constant pressure to prove themselves. The by-election in Dublin in particular was a disaster for them. But having said that, they are being squeezed on the political spectrum ideologically. They were a catch-all party. Now they've got to make their minds up, because to the left of them are the Social Democrats and Labour, and to the right of them are ANTHU and the National Party. So they are being squeezed on the spectrum, and they have got to find, bring clarity to their position on a whole range of issues, including immigration and housing and roads and all of that. And where they sit on the spectrum is just becoming a little bit tighter for her, and that's her challenge, as I see it, to figure that out between now and the next general election.
1: I actually had Deputy Lawler, and I spoke to, on the same day that I was speaking to Mary Lou MacDonald, and I asked both of them, would you see a position whereby all the parties of the left would unite in some format, agree, and then provide a real alternative to the current government? Can you see that happening?
8: I don't, because I think they're too fractured. There's definitely an ideological gulf now between Sinn Féin and the rest. I doubt if she can overcome that, but maybe she can. Time will tell. She's got a bit of time on her hands to do that, but the poll ratings and the polls themselves, as in the by-elections, have indicated that she's under stress and needs to find a clarity of position that she doesn't have right now. So I find it hard to imagine, given the fallout from the by-election and the left-wing parties taking a hard position against her, that it will be very hard for them to bridge that gap.
1: Traditionally, the IFA, would you be pro-anti-Sinn Féin, or do you not take them on board at all? Do they have a stance on farming that appeals to you, Ger?
6: I suppose... They have a couple of TDs, Matt Carty being one, in cabinet. He was an MEP for a while, and I met him on a number of occasions, and I would certainly say I was impressed with his ability. Certainly in, you know, in open forums, he certainly held his ground and held his ground very well. I suppose Niles has put his, you know, put the hit the nail on the head in this one, in that Mary Lou came to the job at a time when Sinn Féin were kind of floundering around, looking for an identity. The Irish unity, like, was kind of their only drum to beat. Now, I think now people, especially in Ireland, they probably find we're far more mature political audience than they probably have or had in Northern Ireland. In that, you know, the cost of living, housing, health, all these issues are more important to Irish people than, you know, Chuckie or Law. And I think that, you know...
1: But have they not moved away from the Chuckie or Law?
6: They have. They have at a certain level. But I guarantee you, at a ground level, they haven't gone as far as you might think they've gone. And I think that
1: that's a fair statement now, Ger.
6: But you see, you can talk to
1: them. It's a strong statement.
6: But I think, you know, that's part of their identity.
1: Mm.
6: And, you know, they can't move away from that either. Like, that's the rock on which the party was formed. So, I mean, as I said, they certainly, I think she will be there till the next election.
1: Mm-hmm.
6: Certainly, I would say she has, there's a number of TDs there at the moment who are more than capable of taking up the position if she steps down. And I suppose they'll always be remembered for the general election here, where if they had pushed out the boat and gone extra candidates, including Wexford, they probably would have been in power on their own. You know, it's how fickle the people are.
1: I got to take the commercial break. I mean, we both kind of jolted when he made the comments there, Gerard did, about Chuckie or Law. Do you think that they moved on from that now?
8: No, they haven't. No, they clearly haven't. That is their ideological hard rock base, and they can't move from that. In my view, it's a touchstone for the party. They must continue to be Labour. That the idea that there has to be a united Ireland by hook or by crook, if I can borrow a local phrase, and they're not going to move from that, in my view. But then, of course, the challenge they face is everybody else is in favour of a united Ireland as well in the southern parties. So, you know, everybody, the only question is when rather than if. Everybody wants it, but when is it going to happen? It's a question of process and time. They want it sooner than everybody else, but that ideological ground is no longer sacred to them alone. Everybody wants a united Ireland.
1: Emily.
7: Yeah, I'm going to echo just a little bit there, come in on what Niall said there. I don't think it's exclusive to Sinn Féin. Mm. Okay, maybe the term Chuckie or Law.
1: But do you not accept that what the moves they did make, we wouldn't have had the peace process?
7: Absolutely, yeah. And I think that's the gem here in all of this. It has to be given recognition for the work that has been
1: done. And credit for it.
7: And credit and great strides in the political forum here. I mean, we can't live back in the 1970s and 80s here in this. Yeah. We have to look at where we're at now and where it's going forward. And I mean, even just going back to the question on hand, it was about her capabilities as leadership.
1: Hmm.
7: And every party at some stage, whether it be Micheál Martin, whether it be Fine Gael, whatever, has, you know, come through this. And I think she absolutely will come through this, but recognition has to be given for the positives. They are a force to be reckoned with, and they have come strides in the last 6 years.
1: For your sitting, Martin McGuinness sat with me many years ago before he took ill. In our living memory, did we ever think we would see Martin McGuinness and Ian Paisley stand together in the one room?
8: No.
1: And you know, like,
8: it's the art of the possible, that's politics.
6: Yeah, absolutely.
1: Yeah. All right, we're going to take a short break. When we come back, we'll stick on the serious issues, and we've two coming up, the Belfast unrest and also coastal erosion, which is a huge issue in this county. We'll come back to our panel in just a second.
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1: The Friday panel, Jeremani, Emily O'Rourke and Niall O'Malore. I'm going to come to you first off, Niall. Buildings and vehicles were set alight and families forced from their homes during a night of unrest in Belfast that had become much bigger. What is driving the growing tensions, do you think? And I mean, the footage we've seen and the stills we've seen are absolutely horrific of this incident.
8: Horrific and obviously completely unacceptable. It is, as always, it's a small group, and within that small group there are protagonists who are probably almost certainly from outside the area, but the small group are vocal and they're visible. And let's be honest here, Alan, the television pictures amplify it, because we see them and we see them alone. There's lots of peaceful things happening in Northern Ireland. It's a peaceful place generally, and this is an unusual outbreak, but it was extremely violent and very disturbing to see it. That said, it is driven by housing, fundamentally, lack of housing, and immigration, and the view that some have that the immigrants are taking all the houses. That's essentially what's behind it all. And the attack was just, if you like, a vehicle to express frustration over that, because it, by and large, the housing challenges that are being faced in Protestant areas, because that's where the housing vacancies are happening, because the Protestant population is declining. And so a housing vacancy is then being filled by immigration. And that's essentially what the, at the core, that's what the issue is, in my view.
1: The whole system as it stands at the moment, how people are coming into Ireland, Northern Ireland, Britain, etc.
8: Like the common travel area.
1: Yeah, that is a huge issue at the moment, isn't
8: it? It's been there since 1922. So we've had a long time since we seceded from the United Kingdom and formed our own republic, or free state at the time. We've had a common travel area, so citizens from both sides are equally able to travel freely across borders. And calls for closing borders are nonsense. It's too late for that. Peace has broken out. We have a single island economy, in my view. And, you can't really turn that back. There's no purpose to it. There's no point to it. You can increase the scrutiny of people coming through, and that's something that should be considered. There has to be tighter scrutiny. That man who caused the stabbing came in from Paris on a flight and got a bus from Dublin Airport to Belfast. Essentially, that's what he did. And then 2 years later, then he was responsible for that stabbing, and he'll have to face the course of justice for that.
1: A lot of what you do, Emily, revolves, I mentioned it, through social inclusion and community activation. I mean, how can political leaders and local communities work together to prevent more incidents like this happening?
7: Well, I think, first of all, it has to be recognised, Niall touched on it there, it's the amplification on social media, and people don't care for much detail and truth, and the whole misinformation piece. There's a lot of misinformation around there in terms of migration. Like Niall said, since 1922, you've had that common travel. It's just people weren't aware. But simply by closing it is not the answer. But you'll see even local politics here, nobody really stands up and puts their flag in the sand here very strongly on pro. It's very much sitting on the fence on things. And I mean...
1: Is that out of fear?
7: I don't think it's out of fear. I think it's a whole populist thing. I think they're fear of losing voters. But there's a lot of misinformation there. And, you know, we use
1: like,
7: the term...
1: Like what would you say is misinformation?
7: Well, misinformation there, that whole piece. Xenophobia, absolutely. You can have a fear of someone that you don't know and of colour. But this whole misinformation about taking our houses... Like, it needs to be recognised that somebody that comes in seeking international protection, they're not entitled to social housing. That's not how it works. The system is long, lengthy, somewhat unfair. There's different channels, different lanes for different cohorts of migrants. But that piece is never put out there to the public. So it appears and aesthetically looks like we're overrun. We absolutely are not overrun. We have a lot of vacant properties, say, for example, here in Wexford. But this perception that they're taking our jobs, they're taking our houses, all criminal thing has increased. And yet, Garda data doesn't reflect that.
1: I say what you just said about a lot of vacant houses in Wexford. I'd love you to tell us where are they?
7: Well, say for example, just from my own personal experience, I would have lived up in the Foyt. And I would take the same pathway to Wexford town daily. Same five houses, 7 years later, are still vacant. A lot of dialect buildings are vacant. A lot of houses, I mean, just have to look around. Not so much shop fronts, but the actual houses themselves. Mm-hmm. They are vacant. They are vacant in the countryside near my home place also. Some of these are council properties. And, you know, they absolutely are there.
1: And it's not been turned around quick enough.
7: Yeah. Right. But there is that misinformation there, simply my colleague, Dennis, has been on with yourself. Yeah. And, I mean, that's one of the good moves, I think, that has come in on the Community Connections programme. Like, people need to have a space where they can talk about this, ask these questions, these uncomfortable questions. And, like, I would use my parents as a measure. All this information is fueled out. And I'd say, where did you read that? Online? How true do you think it is? How true do you think these sources are? Because none of the data or any national data backs up any of these stories. What happened in Belfast was absolutely horrific, but an isolated incident. Like, that is something that absolutely could never be condoned. But to simply give it as a green light for a riot, that's basically what this has turned into.
1: Sure.
6: Yeah, that's literally, that dovetails exactly what I was going to say. I suppose this is... You know, like, I was listening to the Deputy Chief Constable yesterday speaking about it, and he was saying that whatever number of people that were involved in the rioting, they all arrived on different buses to a particular street corner outside a shop and all waited for each other to arrive, and then off they went. I mean, this was obviously premeditated, pre-organised. Obviously, they only waited for an attack of some sort, racially or otherwise, to release themselves and pretend that they had some reason for this. I mean, we saw this in Dublin in Parnell Square in 2023, I think it was. I think that person is in before the courts this week as we speak. And it was the very same thing. I mean, you know, you've got to call a spade sometimes. These are white males, 30 to 50 years old. And they violence is their thing. It's like the soccer hooligans. They know who all these people are well known to the law. And I mean, surely to God at this stage, they should be able to, and I know they've done it in Dublin now, where these peoples are now tracked, all of their social media is tracked. And if there's any sign at all now of something going to happen, the Gardaí are on it straight away. And I think that's Northern Ireland needs to do the same thing. I mean, next month is the month. You'll see them out again. There will be another riot next month for July.
8: The Orange Marches.
6: Yes, yeah. And there will be. And that's and like we're down in the south of Wexford, and we can see it coming. So like, I mean, why the police actually don't, you know, actually stand on it now, because Northern Ireland, as has been said here, is now we've moved several generations past violence. It is a peaceful and it's a wonderful community. It was only up there 2 weeks ago. The people are as genuine as we are, and all they want is peace and to live and raise their families.
1: Okay, guys, we need to go a little bit lighter, and I will, because we've got a very interesting one coming up straight after this break.
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1: Radio. We've looked at a number of the big talking points in this country of ours, but now let's go a little bit lighter. Research shows that people who sleep with their dog wake up in better mood, while cats don't show the same effect. Gerald Manny, let's start with you with that one. You're a farmer. What's the biggest animal you've ever let into the house, or for that matter, let into the bed?
6: Well, yeah, I think we'll stick with the house. we've just heard a comment here, and I'm trying to put it out of my mind. I suppose as a farmer...
1: You're not going to share it, are you? We're not allowed to share it.
6: Everything on the farm has fur, and I think anything that has fur is better off outside than inside. It's where we have it. Our dog is kind of my emotional partner a lot of the times, but he is only allowed to come to the back door and sit on the mat to get his dog biscuit once a day.
1: Yeah,
6: and that's it. I'm afraid. I love the dog. We have cats outside, and they're out there to catch mice, because believe it or not, that's what they're there for. I know there's lots of people lonely, and they have dogs and cats as their pets.
1: Yeah.
6: But I've always said it, and again, oh geez, I'm going to get in trouble here today again. Yeah. Like, I would take a dog 100 times before I take one cat. I mean, a cat will purr if it's happy and it wants something, and then it'll go off and do its own thing. But a dog will stay with you.
1: Yeah.
6: You can give them a kick in the rear end, but they'll still turn around and come back to you.
1: Right.
6: And that's a dog is so much more loyal.
1: Back door for the dog biscuit is as far as your
6: yes. Well, exactly.
1: What sort of a dog? It's a sheepdog.
6: It's a sheepdog. Yeah, yeah. You met him the last time you were.
1: I was on your tractor there.
6: Yeah, yeah. Absolutely.
1: Right, Emily, are you going to share that with us, or
7: I'll share it. I'll just use maybe a different vocabulary on it, because I've been never on airwaves again. But my point was, I suppose anything that cleans itself with its tongue is not something that I would like to have licking me. so that's probably the best way of putting it. and I see people and it's lovely and you love your pet, but for me, no. And I'm coming from a different angle. Jerry's coming from a farming angle. I'm coming from...
1: You like pets?
7: I love pets, but I come from a person that cleans the house.
1: Right.
7: There's no way I'm going to be sharing a bed with dog hairs glistening at me, hoovering up dog hairs. No, thank you. However, my daughter does have a guide dog. Right. So there is an absolute...
1: They're beautiful animals.
7: Absolutely. You know, they do become part of the family. Like, it's like another extension of the family. And I get that, but I really do think having your pet inside is great. And I do see some of the older people in rural isolation, and having that dog on their lap is absolutely... It's a lifesaver, and that's lovely.
1: What do you think? Sometimes people actually dress up the dogs. They put clothes on them.
7: Well, actually, I was looking at some areas of that, and they may not realise they're harmful, actually, to dogs. You'll see people with beautiful huskies and beautiful long-haired dogs shaved within an inch of their skin, not realising that hair is responsible for keeping temperature.
1: Yeah.
7: It protects the skin. And dressing them up, I think, if they were designed to have clothing on them, they wouldn't have their
1: clothes,
7: hair.
1: Like as if they're dressed in a suit.
7: Yeah. I think that's just one of those commercialised voids we've fallen into. I see more and more available in shops.
1: Do you have a pet dog or a pet cat or anything at the moment?
7: I'm a little bit inclined to agree with Ger. I would have a preference over probably dogs over cats.
1: Right.
7: I suppose for me, I just can't get my head around any kind of injuries or inflicted anything on animals like that. But for me, they have a purpose.
1: Okay.
7: And if the dog's purpose is to be companion, if the dog's purpose is to fill a void for someone or just something to love, that's lovely, but who will not be coming in my bed or won't be licking my face.
1: The only thing I can remember, I had a little terrier used to sleep at the end of the bed. That's had many dogs down through the years.
7: Yeah.
1: And the little terrier, Skippy I called it, sadly passed from distemper, would you believe?
6: Yes.
1: But he used to sleep at the end of the bed. And terriers are very loyal. And anyone comes near you, if they saw anyone come near the person who was their owner. What about you, Niall?
8: Well, I'll start with the old saying that dogs have owners and cats have staff. And that's been my experience with cats over the years. We had a cat recently who got run over, unfortunately, and it was a lovely cat, as it turned out. But we have always had dogs, and I love dogs. But the place for the dog may well be in our bedroom, but it's always on the floor and never on the bed itself, because we have a white golden that weighs almost as much as I do. And, we just couldn't tolerate the heat off the animal to start with. I don't know how anybody could sleep with a dog on a bed, but the dog is loyal, sleeps on the floor, and she's very happy.
1: Yeah, okay. Do you want to make a final comment on the chair?
6: No, I suppose...
1: You're getting wound up on this one, right?
6: Yeah, I suppose, again, you know, we can literally link everything we've spoken about to social media.
1: Mm-hmm.
6: And you talk about, you know, people putting clothes on dogs and whatever else. And, you know, Emily, it's right, it's just...
1: Yeah.
6: You know, if they have no fur... or no hair, then yeah, but you can dress them up all you want. But they're not dolls. I mean, you know,
8: no.
6: I mean, I absolutely love the dog, and he goes everywhere with me, and, you know, but he's a dog. You know, at the end of the day, that's what he is.
1: Yeah.
6: And he's on the farm to do a job, and we do the job together.
1: Right, briefly, we're coming to the tail end of this conversation today in our panel with Niall, with Ger, and with Emily. Emily, just, I had Dr. Bill live in studio yesterday, and he talked about good skin care and protecting your skin for the summer. But there's a, do you want to try and pronounce that word? Cosmetic erexia, is it? Yeah, you had a good, I think you were the best of the four of us at pronouncing it.
7: Cosmetic erexia.
1: It's children's skincare obsession. Yeah.
7: Yeah, I suppose it's just another penned name for overuse of products at a young age. But having said that, when you start to unpack that, there is a more sinister side to it. It feeds in a lot to Ger's talking there, and everything we spoke about today does feed into social media. The need to look perfect. The need to look like this unblemished look. Now, I am sitting here and I do feel a gender imbalance and I am wearing makeup. And I did point that out. But it's just when it comes to young people, more and more TikToks, more and more social platforms.
1: Yeah.
7: You have, so for example, I have two teenage daughters. The amount of skincare products in our bathroom is absolutely crazy. I grew up in a household where you had a bottle of Clinique shampoo, bar of Palmolive soap, and one jar or one tube of Colgate.
1: Was there a jar of Old Spice in the corner for the lads?
7: Not sure if it was Old Spice, but I do mean Brill Cream anyway and things like
1: Brill
7: that.
1: 33 was all right.
7: It literally has moved to that, to this. It is the extreme.
1: Yeah.
7: And there's this constant need, and it is fueled by social media and platforms to have that flawless look.
1: Okay.
7: Every cosmetic you look at, even from a young age, none of these are designed for anyone that I can safely say at a certain age is when you should start using maybe some kind of protecting barriers.
1: Okay. Time is catching up. Niall,
8: my economic training kicks me immediately into the question of how can they afford all this stuff?
1: Yeah.
8: Where's the money coming from their parents, I suspect? And I also wonder what role the parents are playing in helping their children to educate themselves about their skin, because it's a natural process going through the teenage years that you're going to have pimples, you're going to have things, the skin issues that you're going to have to deal with, and then eventually you get out of all that. But I can only imagine that the bill for this must be staggering.
1: Yeah, and Ger, do you think that there should be stronger limits on skincare marketing aimed at children?
6: Absolutely, 100%. I mean, you know, we're talking about it, that, you know, everyone is wearing a half stone of makeup, and to get that perfect picture so you can have it on social media. I don't know how people will recognize you when they actually see you then without anything on. I mean, you know, and I'm talking about makeup, obviously. but, I think the one thing I'd say to everybody, you know, everybody has their choice,
1: yeah.
6: but for God's sake, at least wear factor 50.
1: Yeah, Martin,
6: I mean,
1: yeah,
6: that's the key. The key is to
1: factor 30. Bill said.
6: Yeah, well, yeah. I mean,
7: and just sorry, Ger, to interject. My makeup does have SPF in it, so I'm covered.
6: Well, it looks very well, Emily. In fairness, it looks very well. I might try a bit of it myself.
1: I got to wrap up. Martina says, Martina, going back to the little thing about the piece about the dogs weren't down really well. Martina says she has one little dog that sleeps under the duvet, and the other one sleeps under the bed. What are you up to next, Emily? What's on the agenda?
7: I suppose we're always busy. In particular, I do a lot of voluntary work and things out there. It's the summer months, so we have a lot of street fests going on in a lot of areas. And all those will be out on social media. So a lot of my role is the organising and the event planning on that. So.
1: Great work being done by you and Dennis and the crew at Wexford Local Development. Congratulations, Niall. You're obviously always up to something. What's on the agenda?
8: So, Duncannonaboo, two things. One, we're going to have the blue flag on our beach that has been returned after a gap of 20 years, raised officially by the Cathaoirleach on next Friday the 19th. Everybody's welcome on the beach at Duncannon. And the other thing is that on the 18th of July, we're going to have our annual festival beach, our brand new reopened fort and the Strand generally. So we're going to have a lovely festival on the 18th, but before that even, we're going to raise the blue flag and fly it proudly for our beautiful Nylong Beach.
1: Well done, Niall. Well done, Emily. And finally, Ger. Well, you're always up to something.
6: No, indeed. But that flag raise, I think it's at 12 o'clock, just for people to...
8: Thank you, yes.
6: Yeah. Again, the farmers out there and the EIP,
8: huge
6: the Blue Flag, which was we were delighted to be
8: very
6: part of that.
8: Yeah,
6: I suppose the Banner of Rathangan show, where else would you... It's the summer.
1: Yeah.
6: So the 9th of July down in Rathangan, or down in Killag. Love to see everybody down there. 75th version. And again, there's at this moment in time, there's nearly 400 of us already working to make that day a success.
1: Can I thank the three of you? Really enjoyed it. Great to have you. I hope you'll come back again, that we haven't put you off, and you'll come back again for another panel. But our thanks to Emily, Ger and Niall. Talk to you again on Monday. Good luck to Wexford FC in their big match against Cork City tonight at 7:45 in Ferry Carrick Park. And good luck to John Hegarty and the boys of Wexford in the battle with the Offaly team tomorrow in Tullamore at 1 o'clock, which is fully live here on South East Radio. Programme produced by Lucinda Kelly. On the telephone phones, we had Mary Ann Clancy. Leah's on the way, followed by Julie, followed by the King of Country, Tony Keogh.
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1: No way.
0: Yeah. 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
1: It's 7 o'clock. Good morning. I'm Jane McNamara. Canadian Prime Minister Mark Carney begins an official two-day visit to Ireland this morning. He'll be in Dublin today, while tomorrow he will visit County Mayo. Chief reporter Barry White has more.
2: The Canadian Prime Minister Mark Carney is expected to arrive at Dublin Airport between 9 and 10 o'clock this morning. After meeting with French President Emmanuel Macron yesterday, the Canadian Prime Minister flies from Paris to Dublin this morning. His visit will begin at government buildings, where he will meet the Taoiseach. He will then deliver a speech at Trinity College Dublin. This evening, a reception in his honour will be held at Dublin Castle. Tomorrow, Mr. Carney will travel to County Mayo, where his grandparents were born. They emigrated from Mayo to Quebec in 1925.
1: Meanwhile, hundreds of new jobs are to be created by Canadian IT firm OpenText. The company plans to add 400 positions by 2029 as part of a major expansion of its operations in Cork and Galway. The €105 million investment is the largest ever made in Ireland by a Canadian headquartered technology company. Executive Vice President of OpenText, Shannon Bell, says the new jobs will be mainly in technology and AI.
3: OpenText is making an announcement of €105 million investment, which translates into 400 jobs here in Ireland, largely in technology, AI, cybersecurity, and sovereign cloud. The jobs are going to be located in our Centre of Excellence in Cork, as well as supporting jobs in Galway and the broader Ireland region.
1: U.S. forces have shot down multiple Iranian drones heading towards the Strait of Hormuz. The drones posed a threat to commercial traffic in the waterway, a source told Reuters. Confirming the shooting down of the drones, U.S. Central Command said the waterway was open for transit. It comes just hours after the U.S. and Iran signaled an agreement to end the war was close. President Trump says a U.S. military strike has killed the alleged leader of Venezuela's Tren de Aragua gang, Nino Guerrero. He described the operation as a swift and lethal strike carried out with the help of Venezuelan authorities. Guerrero was wanted by the U.S. on terrorism, racketeering and organized crime charges. In the U.S., a service will take place in Leicester this morning, remembering those who lost their lives in a deadly plane crash just over a year ago. An Air India flight heading for London came down shortly after takeoff in Ahmedabad. Only one of the 242 people on board survived, while 19 more were killed on the ground. Indian authorities say they're still analysing evidence from the crash. Sitaben's 12-year-old son was

0: south today, and generally a much better weekend with a break from the rain.
1: The search is on for the country's number one dad, a campaign inviting people across the state to nominate their dad, stepdad, granddad or father figure is currently underway by the card company Moonpig. The winning nominee will become the official face of Father's Day on the 21st of the month. Finally, Harry Styles has kicked off a record-breaking 12-night residency at Wembley Stadium in London, surpassing previous records set by Coldplay and Taylor Swift. He reflected on his X Factor beginnings last night, thanking fans and his sister for helping him on his journey. That's your news at 4 minutes past seven.
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5: Good morning on this Saturday, the 13th of June. Today will be dry after mostly cloudy start, hazy sunny spells developing as the day goes on with highs of 17 to 21 degrees. Tonight will be dry with clear spells, lows of 9 to 12 degrees. And tomorrow, Sunday, dry with spells of hazy sunshine. Cloud will build at times, bringing a chance of the odd spot of drizzle with highs of 15 to 19 degrees.
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Very good morning and welcome along on this Saturday, and hope you're well. It's me, Tony Gahoe. Looking forward to a few nice days, as yesterday was as well. Absolutely, afternoon anyway, and I think we're looking to the same today and tomorrow. So happy days anyway, hope you're good. It's me, Tony Gahoe, with you right here on Southeast Radio's Country and Irish on a Saturday morning till 9:30. Billy Joe Spears kicked us off with a Sing Me an Old Fashioned Song. Logan McCool there. And of course, the great combination with Lucky Old Colorado, and another combination. It's Derek Ryan, Olivia Douglas, and The Only Lie I Ever Loved. Good morning.

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Kenny Rogers and Dolly Parton there, of course, and Islands in the Stream. A very good morning at Southeast Radio on a Saturday. Michelle Clancy, bright and early, sent in a request before 7, believe it or not. Good morning, Michelle. Bridget in Knockrow. Good morning, Bridget. Might be able to do that for you. And My Lovely Isle of Green by Frank Ferry for Dermot and Tom in Ballyrankin. Good morning. 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Here's a memory. 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

Stacey Breen and Everybody Loves a Winner. Now, hello to Julie Vickers in Arklow. Hiya, Julie. Good morning to you. And also, can you say, lying here in bed, and can you play Kevin Prendergast singing Black Sod Bay? And listening in, Noreen Tully, greetings from beautiful southeast in Dungarvan in County Waterford. Good morning to you. And to Sean Power, Gary O'Connor and Noel Jordan working hard to sort all the parcels in Enniscorthy Post Office this morning. From Dickie Murphy, former great. Hello, Dickie, and all there working hard. The last ever recorded song sang by Luke Kelly, November 1983, the night visiting song, Darcy, dragging bales around half the night near Knockanana, and listening in Gorey as well. Mary and Eddie, hello to you. Thanks for being in the Sawdust on Thursday night as well. Looks like it's a regular spot for you now. So and you're very welcome. And all with you, Eilish and Shami, to Suzanne and Jim, and John and Mary Summers. Hi to Chrissy and Johnny and Clonegal, Mary and Willie Carney and Tom Breen. Hello to Trucker Dan and Eve and Baby Shifra. Belated birthday wishes to Alfie. Happy birthday to Emily Sands in Kilquigan. And that's from Harry and Sharon. And 'tis great to get the good weather, Harry. Thank you very much for that. So say all of us.

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6: It's going to be another packed weekend of sport, and Southeast Radio has got you covered. We'll bring you all the reaction as the Wexford footballers, ladies footballers and Wexford FC all take to the field this weekend. We'll hear from the Wexford Camogie captain Anae Curran on trying to keep young women in the sport, and we'll be going gung-ho on the World Cup, which kicks into gear this weekend. So join me, Aidan Delaney, from 4 to 7pm this Sunday afternoon. I'll chat to you then.
0: Sunday Sport with Aidan Delaney on Southeast Radio. Tony Keogh on

Great version of that, I think you'll agree. Great old song, but that is Michael Martin Murphy from quite a while ago as well, and the Yellow Rose of Texas. That's one of your favourites as well. Julie, good morning. You're all very welcome along on this Saturday, 23 minutes away from 8. On this Saturday morning, live right here on Southeast Radio, I'm up in the Crow's Nest and Studio One, three stories up, looking out on Wexford Harbour and the beautiful sunshine.

Now, that is The Love Bug, and that is Susan McCann. Luke Kelly, and that's the one you asked for, the night visiting song. And yeah, what a I didn't realise that that was the last song he actually did before he left us at a very early age. But anyway, thank you for that information. You learn something all the time.

0: that's the man you asked for, Kevin Prendergast, and that is Black Sod Bay, and that's requested. Loads of songs requested, so we'll do our best anyway. Very good morning, all, and hope you'll stay with me. 9:30 is the deadline, and it's me, Tony Gehoe, with you till then. 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

Now, that is Michelle Murphy, Someone Is Looking For Someone Like You. Well, when I looked at up to halftime last night, or this morning, America and Paraguay, USA, were 3-0, and I'm not sure, I didn't see any of the rest, but I actually put it on record, but I didn't have a time this morning. So is that the way it ended? I'm not sure. Anyway, I might look it up here. But 3 great goals, and the US of A were flying at that stage. So that's the first game I've watched in the World Cup, so I might look at peep at some of them this evening or whenever they're on again. But anyway, the USA looked good at halftime, and I must check to see how far that went after. Was there more goals or whatever? I'm sure you were looking as well. John Glenn, though. Whether John was looking at or not, but he's going strong as well. Here's the sunny side of the mountain.

John Glenn and a great memory in the sunny side of the mountain. Yeah, Mr. Trump will be happy. The USA 4, Paraguay 1. He'll be saying, yeah, Iran are not doing well, and Pope is not doing well, but our football team, they're doing well. Quote, by the way. Lisa McHugh, good morning, Jim Ryan.

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2: Morning, I'm Jane McNamara. Canadian Prime Minister Mark Carney begins an official two-day visit to Ireland this morning. He'll be in Dublin today, while tomorrow he will visit County Mayo. Chief reporter Barry White has more.
3: The Canadian Prime Minister Mark Carney is expected to arrive at Dublin Airport between 9 and 10 o'clock this morning. After meeting with French President Emmanuel Macron yesterday, the Canadian Prime Minister flies from Paris to Dublin this morning. His visit will begin at government buildings, where he will meet the Taoiseach. He will then deliver a speech at Trinity College Dublin. This evening, a reception in his honour will be held at Dublin Castle. Tomorrow, Mr. Carney will travel to County Mayo, where his grandparents were born. They emigrated from Mayo to Quebec in 1925.
2: Meanwhile, hundreds of new jobs are to be created by Canadian IT firm OpenText. The company plans to add 400 positions by 2029 as part of a major expansion of its operations in Cork and Galway. The €105 million investment is the largest ever made in Ireland by a Canadian headquartered technology company. Executive Vice President of OpenText, Shannon Bell, says the new jobs will be mainly in technology and AI.
4: OpenText is making an announcement of €105 million investment, which translates into 400 jobs here in Ireland, largely in technology, AI, cybersecurity, and sovereign cloud. The jobs are going to be located in our Centre of Excellence in Cork, as well as supporting jobs in Galway and the broader Ireland region.
2: American forces have shot down Iranian attack drones heading towards the Strait of Hormuz as the prospects of peace are talked up. A senior U.S. official says Washington and Tehran are very close to reaching a framework aimed at ending the war, while mediator Pakistan claims the final text has been agreed. Stage one sought to include reopening the key shipping route and lifting the U.S. blockade of Iranian ports. Tehran's Foreign Minister Abbas Araki is sounding confident.
5: In the second stage, the nuclear issue, alongside sanctions relief for Iran and one or two other matters, will be examined and a final agreement will be concluded.
2: President Trump says a U.S. military strike has killed the alleged leader of Venezuela's Tren de Aragua gang, Nino Guerrero. He described the operation as a swift and lethal strike carried out with the help of Venezuelan authorities. Guerrero was wanted by the U.S. on terrorism, racketeering and organized crime charges. In the UK, a service will take place in Leicester this morning, remembering those who lost their lives in a deadly plane crash just over a year ago. An Air India flight heading for London came down shortly after takeoff in Ahmedabad. Only one of the 242 people on board survived, while 19 more were killed on the ground. Indian authorities say they are still analysing evidence from the crash. Sitaben's 12-year-old son was among those who died.
6: There was no chance to save him. He could not get up. People had gathered around and I kept screaming, "Somebody save my son," but I could not save him.
2: It looks like good weather is finally returning this weekend. Met Aaron has forecast temperatures to rise up to 23 degrees in parts of the country with good sunny spells. The fine weather will be mostly in the south with cooler spells elsewhere. Alan O'Reilly from Carlow Weather has the latest.

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3: Try today after a cloudy start. Sunny spells developing as the day goes, as we speak to be exact. Temperatures reaching 17 to 21 degrees. Tonight will be dry with clear spells, lows of 9 to 12 degrees, and mostly dry tomorrow, spells of hazy sunshine. Cloud will build at times, bringing a chance of the odd spot of drizzle, highs of 15 to 19 degrees.
1: Your favourite country and Irish with Tony Keogh.

Yeah, that's our number one for the last couple of weeks. Late night conversation. Shuni Cramsey for John Boogie. Good morning to you, John. And you're very welcome to the second hour of the program. 9 minutes now past eight on this Saturday morning. And it's me, Tony Kehoe, with you. And I'm sure as the daylight came in, or a little bit after, you might have heard the robin sing. Anne Marie O'Riordan.

That's very special for Anya in Passage. Good morning to you, Anya. And I haven't played that in ages. Charlie Lansborough. And if you're tuned in, Bridget, we'll dedicate that one to you as well. Melanie, Paddy O'Brien is on the way as we speak. And let's see, Rosalind Andrews in Nottinghamshire. Please play the song with lines, "If you see your sister." If you should see your sister. Yeah, I'll think of that in a minute. Shem Tompkins, Jim Ryan in Clonmel, and all the vintage enthusiasts. Good morning from the Detroit, man. And also, it's Southeast Honda 50 Club. Play the little Honda 50 song for the run at Mary Jo's tomorrow. And that's Ray Darcy. Well, I have read that out, and I will this morning as well. And thanks for all the messages there, but I actually got it before. But you all went out of the way to tell me about the result of the match. Anyway, thanks a million. Now, can you play? There's a song, "Irish Eyes Are Smiling," for all the beautiful friends listening in. And that's Greta Gaffney, Mary Farrer, and Mary and Johnny Cullen Ballyan, Nora Kehoe, Diane and Larry Bulger, Colpack, and all the neighbours, Bridget Wickham, Jim and Anne Connick, and everyone living in Ballywilliam. Also, Catherine and Julie Brazel in Ballincoola. Listening in St. Mullins and Glynn as well, and Anne Byrne in Boterstoke. Bridget Purcell living in Rossbirkin, Pat Roach, and all in Irish Town. The hardworking staff in Tesco New Ross, Joyce Breen and her fantastic staff, Glamorize Hair Designs, and also, fingers crossed, to win the award. And that's from Mary and Brian. And the song is "Whisper Your Mother's Name" from Martin Cod. You were looking for Rosaline. Shall be sorted.

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Pete St. John is the writer of that, and that's the whole shebang from the good old days, and the Shamrock and the Rose. Rosaline Andrews, Mary McGrath, Martin Hudd for you.

That's the Mars and Come On Home. Now, for some reason, another song didn't play, and then it started to play for some reason, I'm not sure. Anyway, can you play Spancel Hill from Shauna Redmond's new album, Bridget, Aidan and the Lads in Ratmure? But I don't have it, and I've mentioned that before. Anyway, when we do get hold of it, I certainly will. Thanks for Paddy O'Brien. Lovely old memory, says Melanie. Now we have it. Big Tom and Margot, and a love that's lasted through the years. Also written by Shuni Cramsey.

Yeah, what a great song, of course, Big Tom. Very, very shortly before he passed away, recorded that with Margo and written by, of course, as I mentioned, the man who's number one at the minute in the charts, Shuni Cramsey.

Michael English, and will you travel down this road with me? Now, the Honda 50 run, Pat Skelton's run, I read it out yesterday evening, and I haven't the script with me, so if you're listening, Maggie, or whatever, send it to me again, please, on my phone, and I'll read it out anyway. It's for a great cause. It's happening, and it's at Mary Jo's in Barrentown it kicks off from. So let us know the full details there, because it's gone from me. Phone or screen, so we'll do it for you in a few minutes if I can get the go ahead on that. Someone enlighten me on the details again. Here's Dickie Rock.

0: David James, Summertime in Ireland. Now, Pat Skelton and his Wexford Honda Club are doing a charity road run in aid of St. Patrick's Special School in Enniscorthy. And that's this Sunday, tomorrow, the 14th of June. And it's starting from Mary Jo's Pub in Barntown, heading for Hookhead and surrounding areas. Any help would be appreciated. 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
11: Tony Keogh.

Bury Me Beneath the Willow, Rachel Good, and that's a very popular version of that song. Now, I'm not forgetting you, Tom, and Dermot and Tom and Bally Rankin and Frank Feary will be on the way after nine, and I'm sure Babs and Paddy and Paldrew will look forward to that as well. And Jerry and Rocky in a damp and New Ross, and Down That River Road. Well, if I can't today, I'll do it. Remind me tomorrow whenever. Thanks for Dim Lights as well. And that's Anne, I think. And hello to you. And Phil and Gory, actually. Dim Lights from Paddy O'Brien. And, of course, that was also a Big Tom song many moons ago. And Babs and Paddy, that's on the way for you after nine, as I mentioned. The Silver Mines Vintage Club, all the best, and their vehicle run, Wellington Bridge, from Jim and Francis Ryan in sunny Clonmel. And also for John, Walter Cowan and Boris, John and Phyllis Ferguson, now Wexford friends, John Carwin in Stevenage in Harris. This is John Hogan for you, Samantha. News on the way at nine.

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4: It's 9 o'clock. Good morning, I'm Ellen Butler. Canadian Prime Minister Mark Carney is due to land in Dublin shortly for an official two-day visit to Ireland. He'll attend a number of engagements in the capital today before visiting County Mayo tomorrow. Our chief reporter, Barry White, has more.
5: The Canadian Prime Minister Mark Carney is expected to arrive at Dublin Airport between 9 and 10 o'clock this morning. After meeting with French President Emmanuel Macron yesterday, the Canadian Prime Minister flies from Paris to Dublin this morning. His visit will begin at government buildings where he will meet the Taoiseach. He will then deliver a speech at Trinity College Dublin. This evening, a reception in his honour will be held at Dublin Castle. Tomorrow, Mr. Carney will travel to County Mayo, where his grandparents were born. They emigrated from Mayo to Quebec in 1925.
4: Hundreds of new jobs are to be created by a Canadian IT firm. OpenText plans to add 400 positions by 2029 as part of a major expansion of its operations in Cork and Galway. The €105 million investment is the largest ever made in Ireland by a Canadian headquartered technology company. Executive Vice President of OpenText, Shannon Bell, says the new jobs will be mainly in technology and AI.
6: OpenText is making an announcement of €105 million investment, which translates into 400 jobs here in Ireland, largely in technology, AI, cybersecurity, and sovereign cloud. The jobs are going to be located in our Center of Excellence in Cork, as well as supporting jobs in Galway and the broader Ireland region.
4: American forces have shot down Iranian attack drones heading towards the Strait of Hormuz as the prospect of peace is talked up. A senior US official says Washington and Tehran are very close to reaching a framework aimed at ending the war, while mediator Pakistan claims the final text has been agreed. Stage one is thought to include reopening the key shipping route and lifting the US blockade of Iranian ports. Tehran's Foreign Minister Abbas Araghchi is sounding confident.
7: In the second stage, the nuclear issue, alongside sanctions relief for Iran and one or two other matters, will be examined and a final agreement will be concluded.
4: The European Union is set to hold a meeting on Monday as part of Ukraine's bid to join the bloc. It comes after Hungary's new government lifted a veto on Kyiv's entry, which had been introduced by former Prime Minister Viktor Orban. Accession negotiations with Kyiv formally began in 2024, with Ukraine first applying for EU membership in 2022 following Russia's invasion. The IFA is to meet the Agriculture Minister in the coming days over the review into the effectiveness of the Board of Bord Bia. The governance report made 22 recommendations, but found the majority of board members are generally very positive about Chairperson Larry Murren's performance. The review was commissioned by the Department of Agriculture following calls from the IFA for Mr. Murren to resign after it emerged his company had imported some Brazilian beef. President of the Irish Farmers Association, Francie Gorman, says they want to urgently discuss the findings with the minister.
8: The report does not deal with the wider issues that were the cause of this dispute, but there are a number of important recommendations that are a clear acknowledgement that change is needed and that it needs to be addressed.
4: Finally for now, it looks like good weather is finally returning this weekend. Met Aaron has forecast temperatures to rise to up to 23 degrees in parts of the country. The good weather will be mostly in the south with cooler spells elsewhere. The spell of fine weather is due to a high pressure building from the southern Europe. And Alan O'Reilly from Carlo Weather has the latest.
9: Generally good sunny spells across the weekend for most areas. Some parts of the north will be a little bit unlucky with some more cloud and some patchy drizzle today. But tomorrow, Sunday, we'll see more sunny spells as well. Temperatures will increase, particularly in the south today, and generally a much better weekend with a break from the rain.
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0: to 12 degrees. Mostly dry tomorrow. Spells of hazy sunshine, cloud building at times, bringing a chance of the odd spot of drizzle. Highest temperatures, though, tomorrow, Sunday, 15 to 19 degrees.
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0: You got it there, and a few requests for that this morning. Dermot and Tom and Ballyrankin in very early, and Babs and Paddy as well. Seamus Moore was for Eddie and Mary, as usual. A Mayo song, A Mighty Man from Mayo, and Sweet County Mead from Matt Levy. Now, Paddy's Darkness Into Light Tractor and Lorry Run is on tomorrow morning. A registration, 3:30 a.m. and €20 is the fee. Leaving at 4:30 a.m. route the Nine Stones, and refreshments in Ballandagan Hall at 7 a.m. Donations to Ballandagan Development Group, Came Development Group, and Kilteely's Men and Ladies Shed. So make sure. That should be a great run. And the Nine Stones. Oh, I haven't been up there in ages, but you can freewheel nearly all the way to Bunclody then. A little hitch here and there, but anyway, it's just, I wouldn't like to be going the other way on a bike, I can tell you that, but it's all downhill from there. Anyway, good luck with that. Sounds a great run, and we wish you very well with it all, along with, don't forget, Pat Skelton's Honda 50 run as well. From Mary Jo's tomorrow. That's about it from me today. Don't forget that Michael Doyle is on the way with I Remember, and John Minehan will be here live at 10:30 with Saturday Live, and also Simply Divine Alan McGuire will be along to talk to you then with interesting people and music and all the rest. And don't forget, it's music and sport and all the way.
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6: Hello, good morning. You're very welcome to join me now for a regular chat on Southeast Radio. Well, this morning we are truly remembering somebody, a guest of mine on the programme over a year and a half ago now, but who passed away at the end of March this year. The man I speak about is Tommy Besanson, former proprietor of Porter's Bar in Killane and Gorey. And Tommy was very well known, particularly up in the north of the county, but up and down all of Wexford and beyond through his various interests. So let's hear the story again now of Tommy Besanson, recorded over a year ago on this show.
7: Born in a place called Millview, Killane, and my mother and father had four of us, three boys and one girl. Jean Warren, she's married to Warren up in Hippleshambo. Noel died, unfortunately, and Davis at home farming. I mean Killane.
6: Besanson, it's an unusual name, Thomas. Where did it come from? Are there many Besansons around?
7: No, the men are very scarce. There is a few women, all right, but we came from France in the Huguenot time, I think it was, when he came in.
6: So you grew up in that part of North Wexford, and what was it like in your days growing up there?
7: Well, it was the good days, and for a parent probably it was tough days, so it was, there wasn't a lot of money at that time, things were bad, and there was no car or no electric or no television, but we were all dead happy, so we were a lovely happy home. My mother and father were great workers. And my mother used to bake and keep chickens and keep turkeys and sell them for to keep going. It was tough old time, so it was.
6: And was it full-time farming that time?
7: Yeah, it was full-time farming, just to saw tillage and cows and used to keep a few sheep. And that's most of what I used to do.
6: And your own school days, what do you remember about when you came home from school in the evening? Did you have to do a lot of farm work or even in the mornings before you went?
7: No, I started in the morning early and we got up and we had our cows to milk by hand. And then we feed the pigs and do that. And then we go and get our breakfast. And I had about 4 or 5 miles to go on a bike to Ardermine School at the time, so it was. Yeah. Some lads were lucky, like my friend Robert Bailey and them, and they all had a bus to sit in. I hadn't.
6: So that was a long journey, 4 or 5 miles riding a bike there and back. This was national primary school.
7: National school, yeah, the morning night, about 5 miles, I guess it was.
6: Well, did you go on to secondary education then, or was it straight on to farming?
7: No, we used to still at home, and then I went to the Taking Glory for, I think it was 4 years I went for, and then my mother wanted me to go on and finish up the school, and my father said, no, they'll live out into the world, he'll learn more in that in 3 months than you would a whole year out of school. And by God, he was right.
8: Yeah,
7: no.
6: So what type of farming did you start out doing then when you left school?
7: Well, I was at home until I was 16 and a half, and then my uncle took bad, and I had to go to give my aunt a hand in the shop, and we used to do just ordinary cattle where at that time was already there. And I went for a week, and the week lasted 52 and a half year.
6: And that 52 and a half year was very well known. It was Porter's Pub in Killena, and you were the boss there for that length of time.
7: I wasn't the boss, but I worked in a hurry. My aunt was the boss. She was full, yeah. She was healthy that time. She was running the pub and running the shop. And I used to be a farmer in the morning, give her a hand, and then we'd toast, do the pub and shop all day.
6: Yeah. So this was a traditional that's nearly gone now of the rural areas. A pub and a shop combined was very common back in the 60s and 70s in Ireland.
7: All of the shop was, at that time was great. Tony Butler used to come and leave in 12 sides of bacon on a Friday morning, and then come back Friday evening and leave 4 or 5 more, and used to come Monday and leave another about 4 or 5 sides, and Wednesday another 4 or 5 sides of bacon. And so you wouldn't sell a rasher now.
6: Yeah. So what divided the shop and the pub then? Was there a dividing line?
7: Just a wall there between the two. And the two sort of worked hand in hand. Yeah. The lads would get groceries and gave you bacon, and then they'd head on into the bar to get a few half-wasses and on to the wives.
6: So I worked, it was a social meeting place as well as everything else. Like if you went to do the shopping, you mightn't be home for hours.
7: No, the lads would go in there, and then I remember one lad used to come in and get a couple of half-ones, and then someone else would come in and he'd buy him a drink, and they'd be there still at closing time.
6: You must have met some interesting characters in the pub down through the years, and the people that would have frequented it.
7: There were some great characters, yeah. There was one person, maybe I shouldn't pick up one, but one person was Aidan O'Leary. He was an absolute come in, and he laughed the whole time he was in. He'd tell jokes and cotton lads, and but he was great. He was a great neighbour, so he was. He'd do anything for you.
6: You didn't have music, did you, in those days? Or, you know, was that part of what you offered in the nighttime entertainment?
7: I know the music didn't come on for a lot of years, maybe because we built a lounge onto the back there, so we did, and then the music started then. But yeah, the dubs started coming down then, and they loved the music, so they did. Yeah. But the locals didn't like music. They'd rather have their shop and their bars to talk in, and the dubs would be all in the lounge.
6: So the dubs all came because what? They were staying in Coretown, like, which was, they were down for weekends and for holidays and that, was it? And that's how, when you say the dubs came in.
7: Yeah, they were around Cahore and Ballygara area mostly. They loved buying a house near the beach, you know. And
6: and what did the locals think of that?
7: No, weren't too happy. I think they were taking over their perch.
6: And you expanded the pub to cater for all this influx of people that were coming to live in the North Wexford area then?
7: Actually, the bar was too small at that time, and then the lounge made a big difference, so it did. We actually extended it twice. We built the lounge first, and then we built the other behind too as well. Because a certain night you'd have a band, and the dubs would be all there singing, to be queuing up to sing their songs. You know them all one by one.
6: It was a hard life though, Thomas, because when the day went home, you were left to clean up and...
7: Oh, because I used to go start there, say, in the morning, maybe 9 o'clock, and I was still there maybe 1:30 or 2 o'clock in the morning, so I was. And the aunt was there. She was there as well now, even though she was getting on now. She was 96 when she died. And the best laugh of her, I think, was the time in around Christmas, the herrings had come in from Cahore, and someone had been leaving a dozen of herrings, and she put on the pan. This would be about half one in the morning now, and she was over 90 at this stage, and she cooked the four herons, and she had a homemade brown loaf and two big mugs of tea. The two of us would have it before we go home. Yeah, I didn't kill her anyway.
6: So when did it all come to an end in that then for you, Thomas?
7: When did she die? And left me the shop in the pub and the real land there, so she did, and 99 I was, yeah. We took over then, and Simon was in the pub there as well, so Mammy Naomi gave me a hand, big hand as well.
6: Well, that's where Naomi comes into it then. That's your wife, Naomi. So where did you meet Naomi, or where's Naomi from?
7: I met her at a wedding one day, and she walked on me toe dancing, and I don't think I ever forgot it anyway, so I'd be killed for that. Yeah, no, we met her at a neighbour's wedding, and that was the start of that. We were met three times in about 6 weeks, and then we got engaged.
6: Yeah. That was quick.
7: Yeah.
6: And what year were you married in then?
7: 81.
6: And how many had you in family?
7: Four, Thomas and Heather over in Romford. Thomas is down the road, he works for a contractor, and Simon works as a prison officer, and Brian works in Kenny Fuels in Ferns.
6: Simon is here with us today, so we'll have a word with Simon now to give you a bit of a break. So Simon, where did you come in the Besanson family?
8: I was the third born. I was born in 1987.
6: And you ran the pub for a while, did you?
8: From 2014 up until it was sold. I leased it from Mum and Dad. I think they were getting a bit older and they were looking for a break. And so yes, someone came in and made us an offer in the pub, so we sold it.
6: Well, from what your father was saying, it's not an easy life, and you had an experience of it for some years there. Did you decide then, well, this is not for me?
8: Yeah, I had a young family, very young family. I married my wife Orla while we were running the pub, and I had a little daughter Grace while in the pub, and it's very hard for a young family now, and like, Orla had her own job, and it was hard, but it was the right idea.
6: Was it a big decision then to lease out what had been in the family, what had been a working part of the family for so many years?
8: Oh, huge, yeah. Yeah, it was a big decision, very big decision. And you'd wonder at the time while selling, was it the right or wrong decision? But I think we all can agree now that it was the right decision anyway.
6: Yeah. So few rural pubs now in Wexford.
8: Yeah, I think in general most people now are more into their health and more into everything, and you know, the younger generations coming through now wouldn't have done like a 2 day session in the pub or anything like that. You know, it's kind of, if younger people are more into house parties and different things now rather than going to the pub. I think the social side of the pub scene is nearly dead, unfortunately.
6: Well, that's an interesting point. And coming back to you, Thomas, did you see people like, and did you have to deal with people who were abusing drinking, drunken? I'm sure you did.
7: Well, Simon had an ordeal with a lady one night. She was behind the weather, and the husband was there, and the two weren't getting on well, and she was demanding a divorce. And Simon, the husband said to her, "Sir Simon, don't do him here." I think that was they were expecting too much.
6: In your downtime, then maybe it was a business, I suppose, as well as part of your life, was the horses, Thomas. They're a huge part of your life as well.
7: I used to try to keep the horses and keep brood mares, and then we bought a foal and we reared it and we ran pint to pint with it, and we won a race in Westmead. It was a great day, and never forgot that was the jive that was on real, so it was. But we always kept the brood mares, they were always part of our lives, so they were foals, but more so than. We kept cattle too and sheep, but we just loved the horses, that's how we did.
6: So coming back to you, Simon, then you were decided to pull the plug on it completely. And what's in the pub? What's there today?
8: A local builder called Mark Doyle bought the pub office, and he's actually leasing it now to a lovely lady there called Bernie Flynn. So she's had it the last few years now, and she's going very well. Again, there's no shop site anymore. It's just literally the bar, but she does a very good trade. Bernie was one of the few now that really put her head down and talk about COVID when COVID and all, and pubs were coming back and other pubs were closed, and she she really took the bull by the horn and she got stuck into it, didn't she?
7: Oh, she worked hard. She was there every morning at 7 o'clock clean, and then she'd go home and bring young at the school, and she'd come back then and take in an order and put up all on the shelves and in the store, and then she'd come back then about 4 o'clock and open up till closing time, because there's not many people doing dim hours now.
6: Well, at this point, we have to take a break in the programme. It's a tribute programme this morning to the late Tommy Besanson, who passed away at the end of March this year. And we're going to hear more about the life and times now of this former publican in North Wexford, now coming up after the break.
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6: Welcome back to the programme, and my guest on the show today is the late Tommy Besanson from Killeena Gorrie. This interview was recorded early last year, and Tommy wasn't well at the time, but he since passed away at the end of March this year. So as we go into the second part of the programme now, Tommy talks about his cancer diagnosis and also is encouraging people to seek help early and the importance of that. So we begin the second part of this programme now when I ask Tommy about his diagnosis and where his health was at then.
7: My health turned into a complete disaster. I wasn't well for a while, and then went up to get scans and things done, and of course they came back with the usual answer, cancer. And I had cancer that time in the prostate, and had cancer in the spine and me ribs, and there was another growth somewhere, I don't know where that one was, but, and that was going well. Now the treatment was going well, and the professor was delighted with it, so he was, the growth had sort of decreased and everything was grand, and we got, and that was the good news. But then the bad news came. I had two big growths on my pancreas, and they were blocking the air vent going to the liver, so I had to get a stent put into that to delay the air. Still fighting that one, so see how that one goes now.
6: And how long since you were first diagnosed, how long are you complaining?
7: Yeah, last August, 12 months.
6: What was the start of it? From what did you notice wasn't right first?
7: You myself, there was something wrong, because I was always tired and having the same energy as you used to always have, and you know, your body tells you what's wrong. So it was, if you're not able to do something, you can't do it. And I used to love working in all of the yard, and because all that changed, I wasn't able to do it. So,
6: and how are you now?
7: Yeah, some days good days, and more days not great now. But sure, I suppose if you had two of them together, not too bad.
6: Yeah.
7: No, I like to keep out around, so I do, and we meet people and talk to people, and a lot of people maybe to call to the house, have an out chat, and it does you good, so it does.
6: But there's no day yet but that you have been able to get up and go and do what you want to do.
7: No, you get up every day now, and don't get up till about 12 o'clock now, so I don't. And I get up then and get me porridge, and then my little dog tells me, Russell, we have to go for a walk.
6: Yeah.
7: And he there lets me know that this walk is due, so he wags the tail and calls me out to the hall, and so the two of us goes off up the road there for about maybe a half mile, would it be? A half mile or so, and then a half mile back. But the walk does me good now because my legs get real stiff, so they do, if I don't call.
6: That's, are you on a lot of tablets then?
7: Not as much now as I was before now. No, they took me off two tablets there, morning and night, big white tablets. I call them horse tablets. They were that size. And then I had to go to the doctor now to get my blood taken. And about another injection, Naomi gives it to me every 3 months. So I'm not sure about that now at the moment. But I was to go for chemo. And I wouldn't take the chemo, so I wouldn't, because I've seen people all around me took it and they had a horrible life, so they had. So whether I'm right or wrong, I don't know, but I...
6: So you've never taken chemo?
7: No, I wouldn't take that. Actually, I went to about 6 people that had died, and their partners or wives or husbands or whoever it was said that actually nearly could swear they had killed them. You know, they took the life of them altogether.
6: So what do the medics say then? What's the outlook, and you know, how do you take your prognosis?
7: Actually, there's no outlook. Just hope for the best now, because see, pancreatic cancer is the worst cancer you can have. You know, the prostate now can be cured. That's where a lot of people, especially lads, should go to their doctor and get tested. You know, get their bloods tested and all for prostate. It's very important. So it is. That's where my downfall, because my doctor wouldn't do it, and only for Naomi made him do it. That's when we found out.
6: And did you have symptoms like at that stage?
7: Yeah, I didn't feel good form now. It wasn't the usual Thomas saw, and it was half dead going around. Tiredness is the biggest problem.
6: Well, Simon, your father's a great man to talk openly about it. The family comes in, gives him great support here, I'm sure.
8: Oh, we try our best, yeah. He was very good to us growing up. He was the best in the world, so we tried to support him too.
6: Yeah, you're a very positive outlook, Thomas, and that'll stand to you.
7: Yeah, I hope now it'll keep you going for a while anyway, but... No, I think if you're, as I said, if you see at home crying and whinging and moaning and groaning about, only get you down more so than help you.
6: Yeah.
7: No, but the getting your bloods tested, I just mean that now to anyone who listens to this programme, please go and get your bloods tested, and because it's very important. And if you get the prostate early, it can be cured, so it can, but if you let it get too far, there's no cure, so...
6: And do you think that's what happened in your case?
7: Oh, I did, yeah, big time, yeah. Because Naomi was on to the doctor, and he wouldn't take it. I said he looked too healthy for to get that done, and Naomi said, sure, we'll not do it. And she said, no. And just we went one day to the doctor, and there was a nurse on, so she was a lovely girl. And Naomi asked her to do it, and she said, no problem. And we got her when it came back. My PSA, which the PSA is 0.09 or something, 0.05, or anything like that number. And mine had got up to 150. And that's when all the shit hit the fan.
6: Well, but that's when the alarm bells were ringing.
7: Yeah, so, yeah. And then I went up to 175 then, so I did, until they started the treatment. And they have it down now to 0.09, so they have. The prostate is not the problem at the moment, it's the blooming pancreas is the problem at the moment, so it is.
6: Well, you have a hell of a lot packed into your life up to now anyway,
7: yeah.
6: in all the work and everything that you've done and all the things that you were involved in down through the years, so you have a great life to look back on, I suppose.
7: And myself and Naomi done an awful lot of work. She, for me, her first year, she nursed in Mishford Hospital. And then she reared the 4 chaps, but she left the hospital because she couldn't do it at home. And then she used to give me a hand in the pub for to go over and get me supper at night time, and she'd give me a hand cleaning in the morning and all that. But she worked really hard, that's what she did. And I used to work, we kept sheep then too, we kept 300 sheep at that time, and about 90 cattle as well, so we did. And plus the horses, and what we got, we enjoyed our workshop we did.
6: Yeah,
7: I mean, if we hadn't enjoyed, we wouldn't have done it. Good days, so they were.
6: It was a busy life.
7: No, nearly idle. No.
6: And how long is it now since you were retired, we'll say? How long is it since you gave up doing the work?
7: 4 years, was it?
8: Less,
7: 3 or 4 years now. I can't do any work now. I can't get sprog in my hand now and lift it to throw in straw. I'm not able to. And you know, years ago, just myself and Jimmy Kennedy used to go to funerals maybe that day. And we'd stay all day drinking. And Fair Play to Naomi, she used to come for us. And Carmel Dorn worked in the shop, and she used to give her a hand when I'd be out. But you know, the two of us never were sick that time, so far. And when the two of us gave up the drink, me girl, we haven't been well since.
6: So are you blaming the drink now?
7: No, I'm blaming not getting enough of it. Yeah.
6: Thomas, I'd like to thank you very much. I think it's great of you to share your life's journey and what you've been going through in recent times. And the advice, like what you're saying to people, particularly to men, I suppose, that find themselves with any issues.
7: Yeah, no, getting the testing and all that was very, very, very important, so it is. I don't care what age you are, up to 20 or 40 or 50, whatever age, but go and get it. It's only a simple thing, and it's the main thing, get your cure, so it is, and not go through then a whole heap of hardship afterwards.
6: Well, my thanks there to Tommy Besanson, who passed away at the end of March this year, and also thanks to his son Simon for his comments there. It was nice to hear the programme again, and it's just a reminder, I suppose, that people to look after their health and to seek help in time. So thanks there to the Besanson family for that programme. That's it for this week. I'll have another interesting guest for you to meet on the show at the same time next week. Until then, it's Michael Doyle saying bye-bye.
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14: 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So join me, Aidan Delaney, from 4 to 7 p.m. this Sunday afternoon. 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
15: It's 10 o'clock. Good morning, I'm Ellen Butler. Mark Carney has arrived in Dublin for the first official visit of a Canadian Prime Minister in nearly a decade. He'll attend a number of engagements in the capital today before visiting County Mayo tomorrow. Our chief reporter, Barry White, has more.
16: After meeting with French President Emmanuel Macron yesterday, the Canadian Prime Minister flies from Paris to Dublin this morning. His visit will begin at government buildings, where he will meet the Taoiseach. He will then deliver a speech at Trinity College Dublin. This evening, a reception in his honour will be held at Dublin Castle. Tomorrow, Mr. Carney will travel to County Mayo, where his grandparents were born. They emigrated from Mayo to Quebec in 1925.
15: Meanwhile, a Canadian technology company is creating 400 new jobs in Cork and Galway. OpenText says the roles will be added by 2029 as part of a €105 million expansion of its Irish operations. The investment is the biggest ever made in Ireland by a Canadian headquartered tech firm. Executive Vice President Shannon Bell says the move underlines the company's long-term commitment to Ireland.
17: We are excited about the opportunity in Ireland. It's more than doubling our presence here, and we certainly
13: certainly see a huge talent pool that can support our growth in technology, and we look at it as a centre that will continue to grow in the future.
15: Hundreds of people are expected to gather in Belfast and Derry for anti-racism rallies later. It's in response to rioting and violent disorder during the week, which saw homes, cars and businesses belonging to foreign nationals targeted. The disorder stemmed from anger over a serious knife attack in North Belfast. The suspect, a Sudanese man, appeared in court earlier in the week. Ivanka Antova is chair of United Against Racism, which is organising today's event.
17: It's a community outpouring of solidarity and support, and it's all of us across sections of society, all of us coming together to say the violence we have witnessed is not something we're going to accept. It's not something that belongs in our city.
15: Hopes of a peace deal between Iran and the US remain, despite the shooting down of Iranian drones in the Strait of Hormuz. Donald Trump says he thinks a deal could be signed over the weekend or on Monday. Pakistan, who has mediated over recent weeks, claimed the final text has been agreed. A US official says the vital shipping route of the Strait of Hormuz would be reopened under the terms. Sky's US correspondent Mark Stone believes it would effectively be an extended ceasefire.
18: What this memorandum of understanding would do is extend the status quo for 60 days. It would give the space to be able to then continue to negotiate the knotty issue of Iran's nuclear capability.
15: The European Union is set to hold a meeting on Monday as part of Ukraine's bid to join the bloc. It comes after Hungary's new government lifted a veto on Kyiv's entry, which had been introduced by former Prime Minister Viktor Orban. The IFA is not satisfied with the Board BIA governance review. It found the controversy over chairperson Larry Murrin earlier this year has exposed some weaknesses in culture within the organisation's board. However, most board members were positive about his performance. The review was commissioned by the Department of Agriculture in response to IFA calls for Mr Murrin to resign after it emerged his company had imported some beef from Brazil. Francie Gorman, president of the Irish Farmers Association, says they'll be meeting the minister in the coming days to share their feedback.
19: I think the issue is initially around the chairman's activities outside of Borbia, and they still remain.
15: And finally for now, Harry Styles has kicked off a record-breaking 12-night residency at Wembley Stadium in London, surpassing previous records set by Coldplay and Taylor Swift. He reflected on stage on his X Factor beginnings, thanking fans and his sister for helping him on his journey. That's your news update at 4 minutes past 10.
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0: care, and it can allow people to be visible and to be counted and to bring about positive change. On Saturday, the 20th of June, a day of celebration is taking place with the first ever joy-filled Rally for Life taking place in Wexford. So with me in the studio this morning are two people, Breedeen O'Sullivan and John Roach, both members of Wexford for Life. So you're both very welcome and good morning to you.
1: Good morning.
2: Good morning,
0: Maria. Breedeen, can I ask you, explain to us what Wexford for Life is?
1: Yes, of course. So Wexford for Life was set up in response to the absolutely alarming rise of abortions taking place in Ireland since the referendum, which really many people are simply and sadly not even aware of. So we want to be a voice for the voiceless. And I suppose I should also mention that there are so many women, and men in fact, that are suffering in silence with abortion regret, which is never really mentioned or addressed in the media. So we promote an organisation called Rachel's Vineyard. Now, they work to bring about healing into the lives of people who have been really hurt by abortion. And look, if people want more information about this, Maria, they can visit our website at wexfordforlife.ie.
0: Okay, so you've set it up in response to a situation. And what exactly do you do?
1: So we're not about winning arguments. We are simply about changing hearts and saving lives. We do support life from conception to natural death. And I suppose at the heart of our work is a simple principle that every life has dignity and worth, regardless of things like age or circumstances or stages of development. So we work to support women facing unplanned pregnancies. And we believe that no woman should feel alone or unsupported if they find themselves in this position. And look, we understand that an unplanned pregnancy can involve a lot of fear and stress, you know, emotional stress, financial stress and relationship difficulties, all that sort of thing. We work with and promote another wonderful organisation called Gianna Care, and they offer tremendous support for women dealing with an unplanned pregnancy. And again, Maria, if people want to find out more information about Gianna Care, they can visit our website.
0: John, we understand that one in six babies' lives now end in abortion in Ireland, but what kind of impact is that having on our own communities?
2: Well, before the referendum, Marie, some of our politicians said that abortion would be safe, legal and rare. Now, sadly and tragically, that's not the case. It's quite the opposite. To date, since abortion came in 2019, there have been over 60,000 abortions. And all these, 99% of these unborn children, they're all healthy unborn children, because the legislation was brought in to use hard cases, and hard cases make bad law. So I said there's over 60,000 abortions. To put that figure into context, because of the 60,000 abortions, there are now 2,000 empty classrooms. That's right, 2,000 empty classrooms. So going forward, we're going to need less and less school teachers, primary, secondary.
0: This is going to affect jobs.
2: As well as that, last year, I read on the Sunday Independent that the GEA have a demographic department. I never thought I'd see this happening. Should we be surprised? Rural clubs are finding it difficult now to feel out under 8 and under 10 boys and girls teams. I know there are other social factors, immigration, and there's the housing crisis, but abortion is a contributory factor why we have rural GEA clubs are finding it hard to get children under 8 and 10. The reality is, that, Marie, that the replacement figure for to keep a society stable in the demographic trends, we call it, is 2.1 children per couple. In Ireland now, this last 12, 18 months, 2 years, it's 1.6 per couple. The sad reality is that Ireland is dying because we have no children, we have no future.
0: Well, John, on a more positive note, recently the Social Democrat leader proposed that we should get rid of the 3-day wait for pregnant women. But that was defeated in the Dáil. Is that something you're happy about?
2: Well, thanks be to God, because the 3-day wait was put in the legislation as a protection. It was just to give the expectant mother time to consider, because when a woman is in this, what we call a crisis or an unplanned pregnancy, for whatever reason, she needs time, because this is not just a medical treatment. The expectant mother has to have time to consider whether she's going to give birth to the unborn child or not give birth. So the 3-day wait gives her mother just 72 hours to consider.

0: consider her decision. And because of the three-day wait, hundreds of children, they're now walking around the streets of Ireland. Hundreds of children are born. And that's a decision no mother regrets. And sadly now, Sinn Féin abstained from the last vote in the Dáil. They're coming back with their angle on legislation to get rid of the three-day wait. The three-day wait at least give the mother 72 hours to consider.
1: Well, on the May bank holiday this year in Dublin, there was a huge rally for life. But I believe you were organising a rally to take place in Wexford on June the 20th. So could you tell us a bit about that?
0: Yeah, Marie, normally the national rally alternates every year between Dublin and Belfast. And this year it's in Belfast. It's always the first Saturday of July. But we decided here to have this rally to localise it, and have it, is, we call a Rally for Life in Wexford here on Saturday the 20th of June, and it's at 2 p.m. and it starts from the Friary here in Wexford town. And it's going to be a day of joy because we're celebrating life, and it'll be banners and balloons and families coming along. And I'm encouraging everybody, all people of goodwill, to come along. And it's not just from County Wexford, but also from Waterford, Kilkenny, Carlow and Arklow to come along and support this March for Life.
1: Have you a specific route?
0: Yeah, well, we'll be leaving the Friary and heading down towards Selskirk and then down the main street through the Bullring and down to the end of the main street and back up to the Friary. And it'll finish off out in the Friary Gardens, and we hope to have an address by Vicky Wall. Vicky is down from Waterford, and she has a great charity, Every Life Counts. And so we hope to have Vicky Wall to just finish off with an uplifting speech.
1: Just before we finish off, John, can I just ask you to give us that website address, please?
0: Oh, yeah, the website, Maria, is simply wexfordforlife.ie. That's wexfordforlife.ie.
1: Well, it's an ambitious undertaking. You're brave to organise this locally, and all roads now lead to Wexford on Saturday the 20th of June at 2 p.m, which is the start time, and we wish you both well and thank you for coming in, and good morning to you.
0: Thank you, Maria.
1: I began with some international historical facts, and I now want to move to more local history, which is taking place on the 19th of June. The Presentation Sisters are celebrating 250 years of their congregation this year, and more pertinently, they're celebrating 200 years since their establishment in Enniscorthy. I'm joined on the line at this point by Mary Duggan, a former student of the Pres and later a member of its Past Pupils Committee. Good morning, Mary, and thank you for joining us.
2: Good morning, Marie.
1: Can you take us back to your school days? Well, first of all, can you tell us, where was the Presentation Convent located?
2: Right. Marie, well, in 1818, the Presentation Convent in Wexford was founded by two nuns who came from the Presentation Convent in Kilkenny. They, at the request of Bishop James Keating, sent up Mother de Sales Devereux and Sister Mary Joseph Rossiter, arrived in Enniscorthy to establish a convent in Enniscorthy. Bishop Keating allowed them to reside at his residence on Wafer Street Upper, then known as New Street. And from my memories going to school, it was Madame Duffy's house after that. And she taught pupils from the school French in her house in the evenings.
1: So where was the convent then?
2: The convent came just later.
1: Okay.
2: Those two nuns sourced a site at Nunnery Road, where the present school is now. And that was in 1839. And on the 1st of July, 1840, the sisters moved in just to a small portion of the convent and set up the school there. Now, forwarding back to my school days.
1: Yes, what did you enjoy most about being a pupil there?
2: Well, I enjoyed it much, very, very good, really. Always early for school and hopefully did fairly well. But my memories go back to, from the old school to the new school, which was founded in 1960.
1: Mm-hmm.
2: And on the 23rd of June 1960, Dr. Staunton, the Bishop of Ferns, officially opened St. Joseph's Presentation Convent School. And Mother Aidan Curran initiated the project and the school catered for 720 students.
1: Goodness.
2: Now, that portion of the school is next to the presentation centre, and that school is as good today as it was when it was built in 1960.
1: Well, Mary, you were part then of the Past Pupils Committee. Did you? What did you have to do as a member of that?
2: In 1979, we formed the Past Pupils Committee, and we looked after lots of recurring bills. For example, heating oil for the school and anything that was needed in the running of the school. And Sister Delord Connolly would give me a ring and say, we need some heating oil for the school. No problem. The funds were there. And we made those funds by having an annual field day on the school grounds. And later on, we were one of the first people to introduce an American Tea Party.
1: Oh, yes.
2: And we made lots of funds over the years to fund the school.
1: Just remind us what the American Tea Party is.
2: Well, the Castle Ballroom was a dance hall at that stage, and we hired that out, moved the furniture, tables and delf and everything down, food, and people sponsored their own tables. So everything was run on the night, and we made lots of money.
1: But now, you often drove the nuns and helped by giving them lifts. I think you have a story around one of those events.
2: The nuns had a summer house with the Four Winds down in Kilran and Wexford, looking out on the golf course now in St. Helens. And they went there each summer for their summer holidays. Now, there was two nuns. They were twins, Sister Gabriel and Sister Philomena. And I was very friendly with Sister Peter, who taught me in school and then went out to America to open a convent out there. And I was down visiting her, and one of the twins wanted to lift back to Enniscorthy. Now, at that particular time, they were allowed to take off the veils and show off their hair. But on my way back with her, she wouldn't let me drive through the town in case anyone would see her without the veil. So it was a very interesting trip back to the school.
1: Well, the convent closed, but and things were removed from there. There's a little story about the sanctuary lamp.
2: Yeah, the convent officially closed in 2001, and there was an auction in the school for all the furniture and everything. And I have in my sitting room a fire guard, which beautifully crafted, which I bought on the auction as a memory of the convent. What happened then was the convent was put up for sale and it closed down. And Dr. Staunton in 1960 opened that school, and it was called St. Joseph's Presentation Convent School. And then later on, the last leaving sir class left the school in 1972 and went across to the Mercy Convent for secondary education. And St. Aidan's, that school then was known as the Presentation Primary School, and it was handed over to the parish and became known as St. Aidan's Parish School, which it is today. Now, after that, the school is looking out on the beautiful garden near the presentation centre, and down in the corner of the garden is the burial grounds for the nuns who died while living in the presentation, up until a couple of years ago when they took a grave in St. Mary's, and some of the nuns are buried out there. But each year, from 2008 onwards, we have an annual pattern of prayers at the graveyard in the convent grounds each year as a memory of all those buried there. So that's, you know, the school now is not the nuns anymore. And before they left Enniscorthy, they gifted their sanctuary lamp to the cathedral. And that sanctuary lamp is hanging in the cathedral now. And prior to that, it was given to them by a family called Jordans who lived in the Market Square. And in the cathedral, on the cathedral wall, is a plaque giving the life you know, naming the Jordan family and the presentation nuns as being as gifting it to us in the cathedral.
1: Well, now tell us what's being organised on the 19th of June and who's invited.
2: The 19th of June, is the invitation is open to anyone who wants to come along. It's starting at 3 o'clock with some of the former nuns that taught in the presentation coming back to visit. And that visit will take place at 3 o'clock in the afternoon in the school, the present school, giving them time to look around and see the changes over the years. And that is followed by prayers in the nuns' graves, down at their graveyard. And after that, then, there's tea in the presentation centre for anyone who wishes to come along. And at 5:45 in the evening, down in the cathedral, we are planting a tree in memory of the 200 years of the order in Enniscorthy, and followed by Mass in the cathedral. So that's what's happening on the 19th of June. What? But all are welcome to attend. It's okay. Open to everybody.
1: Okay. Well, Mary, it sounds like it's going to be an evening of joys, memories, and I suppose tinged with some sadness too.
2: And some sadness, and lots of the people that were there are now since gone. And, you know, that they will be remembered in the graveyard on that afternoon.
1: Which is great. I'm sure it'll be a great gathering, and we wish you well with the event. Thank you for joining us, Mary. Good morning to you, and I hope it all works out very well for you.
2: Thank you, Marie.
1: And that's it from us for this week. Tune in tomorrow morning at 9:04 when Noel Cullerton will present Sounds for Sunday. Pope Francis tells us the only time we should look down on someone is when we're leaning over to help them up. So let's help each other this week. Taking us out, we have Cliff Richard with Congratulations. And finally, remember, we're all made in the image and likeness of God. So we're not just human, we're also divine.

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1: And a very good morning. Just come 29 minutes away from 11 o'clock. John Moynihan with you on Southeast Radio's Saturday Morning Live. Hope you're keeping very well and that you've had a good week. Lots to come on this morning's programme. Coming up, we hear about an initiative set up to teach our young people more about the workings of the European Union ahead of our impending presidency. A call for more multi-denominational schools. We'll hear from Educate Together. Liam Spratt ahead of a big opportunity for the Wexford footballers in a game that you'll hear live on air from 1 o'clock, and dealing with pet loss. We hear from Earth to Heaven and Paws at Peace about what to do when your animal passes away. If you want to get in touch with the programme, I'd love to hear from you. 087 373 7956. The Southeast Radio text and WhatsApp is open, and it's brought to you in association with Doyle's Garage Quartown and Enniscorthy, your main MG dealers in the Southeast. But first up on the programme, as Ireland prepares to take on the presidency of the Council of the European Union, there's a renewed focus on helping young people understand how Europe works and how decisions made in Brussels can affect their everyday lives. One initiative that's been doing exactly that for more than 15 years is encouraging primary school children to explore European history, geography, culture and citizenship through creative, curriculum-linked projects in the classroom. Well, to tell us more, I'm joined by Education Manager with European Movement Ireland, Finn Moffat, and fifth class teacher at Bun School Reach National School in County Wexford, Alicia Barrett. A very good morning to you both.
2: Good morning. How are you?
1: Good, thanks. Thank you very much to both of you for coming on this morning. Finn, I'll start with you. For listeners who may not have come across it before, what exactly is the Blue Star programme and what are the programme's main aims, I suppose?
3: Well, thanks very much, John. So, like you mentioned before, the Blue Star program is now going into its 16th year. We've just had 393 schools taking part in the program in the 2025-26 academic year. And essentially, the aim of the program is to just really introduce primary school pupils to the European Union at an early age. Now, this is obviously really important, as you mentioned as well, in the year of the Irish presidency of the Council of the EU. Which is starting in July. So pupils are going to be hearing about the European Union a lot in the news. There's going to be a lot of high-level meetings with various ministers and heads of government taking place in Ireland. So what it really does is kind of bridge that gap between Europe being this kind of far-off abstract concept and really bringing it to life in the classroom and helping pupils understand how it affects their everyday lives.
1: Okay, and it covers a wide range of curricular subjects, history, geography, and also areas such as culture and creativity. How does the programme, I suppose, make learning about the European Union engaging and accessible for primary school children?
3: Yeah, well, it's a really good question, John. I mean, the way that we try to organize the program is to keep it as flexible as possible for teachers, because we know how busy teachers are. They have a huge workload and we don't want to add kind of extra or unnecessary stress to them. So what we do is we have a various resources that are available. We send out a pack of physical resources to schools when they sign up at the beginning of the school year, and then we also have a plethora of online resources that are available. So those include things like fact files on the European Union member states, language resources so that pupils can learn some basic phrases in different European languages. And we even have things such as recipes of, you know, famous European cuisine, resources that help pupils understand media literacy and how to spot disinformation and misinformation online. So it's really flexible and really creative and interactive.
1: Yeah, it sounds wonderful, I have to say. And as I say, Alicia Barrett, you're also on the line. You're a fifth class teacher in Bun School Reach in New Ross, I believe it is. You might correct me on that, Alicia, if I'm wrong. But your school has...
2: Yes, no, that's correct.
1: I'm correct. Yeah, good stuff. I was thinking that. Your school has experience with the Blue Star programme, as I said. What first attracted you as a teacher, I suppose, to getting involved in the programme?
2: Yeah, that's correct, John. So what really attracted me was, like what was mentioned, it's very flexible and enjoyable and it fits in really well with the curriculum. So the aspects like the geography and historical element, we were able to fit it in no problem. And the children really loved getting hands on with maybe researching their projects on some of the EU countries and even recreating things like famous EU landmarks and structures in their own time, which they just really got stuck into. And it's just a great opportunity for both staff and students to open up our minds to the EU and kind of for us all to understand Ireland's place within the EU as well. So that was the main attraction for me, just how flexible it was and easy to fit in with the timetable within school.
1: Yeah, that was going to be my next question, actually, Alicia, because I'm a primary teacher myself, and I know that, you know, you'd be up the walls with, especially this time of year, school reports and standardised assessments and correcting and all this kind of thing. From a teacher's perspective, how easy is it to actually integrate the programme into day-to-day classroom teaching?
2: From day-to-day classroom teaching, it's honestly no problem at all, because like with the diverse nature in our school, we've such a big range of nationalities, ranging from Polish, Lithuanian, Romanian students within the school. We kind of try to integrate, I suppose, the Blue Star flag into our daily routine as much as we can. So we were able to include it again with our art, I suppose, regarding the cultural elements of it. Again, with the historical element, we touched on World War II, and the geographical aspect, we looked at the different countries as well. And it was never a problem to fit it in with the timetable. It just flows in very easily with our day-to-day schedule. So, again, very flexible and really enjoyable. And it's just a great opportunity, I think, for any school to get involved with.
1: Brilliant. Did you notice then that pupils, like, did they develop a greater awareness of different cultures and countries through your teaching of the programme?
2: Definitely. I think it even allowed, because again, like I mentioned, there is such a wide range of nationalities within their school, it really allowed them to make connections with each other and celebrate and showcase their own identities. And like, as we all know, in this day and age, it's so important to be inclusive and open to various cultures and just become more open-minded. And even we were so lucky to have some of the Irish MEPs, such as Cynthia Ní Bhfiorchú, Kathleen Function, come in and visit them. And I think even that, meeting those MEPs, allowed the children just to gain a better understanding of the EU, of their job, and just show the children that they're a really important part of it as well. And we were also to have Billy Kelleher come to us too, but we look forward to meeting him in the future also. And just for different things like Europe Day, that was really great as well, because the children created projects that they were able to showcase, again, in front of Town Corla, Verona Murphy last year, and the deputy head of mission from the French embassy. So again, that was like a great opportunity for them to show off what they had learned and demonstrate like the different cultures within the school.
1: That sounds fabulous. It really, really does. And indeed, I know myself firsthand. I was lucky enough about 3 years ago in my school in Carlow to bring a couple of children off to Brussels, to the European Parliament out there. We were there at the invitation of Mick Wallace at the time, MEP at the time. And I have to say, they really, really buy in, don't they, to the idea of European politics and different cultures, don't they?
2: Yeah, absolutely, they do. And it's just even for them, again, to get, I suppose, wider range of vocabulary, how to say hello in different languages. And again, they really enjoy getting involved. And we had Kahoot quizzes as well for it at the end of the year.
1: Brilliant.
2: And they really bought into that. Like, they really loved it. And it's a great opportunity as well for, like you said, like both staff and students to get to travel over to Brussels, have a look at the Parliament and the Commission buildings, and just really see what goes on there and what it's all about and what's happening within those buildings.
1: Fabulous, fabulous. Finn, registrations are now open for the next academic school year, so starting in September 2026, of course. What would you say to a teacher listening this morning who might be considering signing up, I suppose?
3: Yeah, absolutely. Registrations, like you say, are open now. All you have to do to register is go on to bluestarprogram.ie/register. I would just say to any teachers that are interested, give it a go. It's really a no loss thing to do. It's totally free to sign up to. You get all the resources sent out to you at the beginning of the school year. And when you finish up, you've completed the program either by submitting a report to us at the end of the year or by completing the Kahoot quizzes, as Alicia mentioned there. It's really, really flexible. It's really, really easy to complete. You get a certificate and a EU flag at the end of the year. We also have 5 and 10 year achievement awards for the schools that come back to us, you know, year after year. And as Alicia mentioned as well, obviously it's super flexible, really easy to integrate into the curriculum through those elements of history, geography, culture, creativity. So whether it's a music lesson, an art lesson, history lesson, whatever it is, you'll be able to integrate the program into the daily curriculum. So I would just say, give it a go, sign up, bluestarprogram.ie/register. August, Gokru, or Fall in Welga, Freshen. So it's really suitable for Gaelscoileanna, deaf schools, island schools, all kinds of schools that we have signing up to us every year. So give it a go.
1: Air out. I'll just ask you finally then, Finn, I think it's probably the best year ever for a teacher to potentially sign up for this programme for their class because, again, we have the presidency of the Council of the European Union coming to Ireland, don't we?
3: That's right, absolutely. And part of that, actually, John, is we have a county pairings initiative that the Department of Foreign Affairs has started as part of the presidency. So every county in Ireland is paired up with a different member state of the European Union. As Alicia mentioned, those VIP visits are a really big part of the program as well. You know, we're more than happy at European Movement Ireland to help schools get in touch with their local MEPs, ambassadors for the state that their county is paired up with, whatever it is. Like I say, they're going to be, you know, the pupils are going to be hearing a lot about the European Union in the next 6 months. So it's the best time ever really to sign up because it really brings Europe to life and kind of reminds pupils that it's not just some kind of foreign concept. It really is something that affects their everyday lives. It's something that they can use later on. They can travel, they can work across the European Union. And it's also really good at fostering that kind of sense of diversity. So the motto of the European Union itself is united in diversity. So it kind of focuses on the things that unite us as Europeans, but also what makes us different. And it's all about celebrating those differences as well. So I would really, really strongly encourage teachers to sign up for the 2026-27 year. It really is a really, really beneficial program for pupils.
1: Well, I have to say, it sounds fabulous. And indeed, I extend that invitation to listeners who may be primary teachers themselves or indeed might have a son or a daughter or whoever connected to them, a primary teacher, to encourage them to sign up for that Blue Star programme. It sounds like a wonderful initiative indeed. And I want to thank you, Finn Moffat, Education Manager with the European Movement Ireland, and also Alicia Barrett, a fifth-class teacher at Bun School Reach National School in New Ross. Thank you both for chatting to us on the programme this morning about that.
3: Thanks so much, John. Really appreciate it.
1: No problem at all.
2: Thank
1: all the best.
2: Bye.
1: All the best. Thank you very much. Just gone 16 minutes away from 11 o'clock. You're on Southeast Radio's Saturday Morning Live. Forgot where I was there for a second. Lots to come still on the programme. Do stay tuned. After the ad break, we're staying in the realm of education, in actual fact, because there's been a call for more multi-denominational schools across Ireland following the results of a recent survey. We'll hear more about that in the company of a representative from Educate Together very, very shortly. Don't go away.
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1: You're very welcome back to the programme, 14 minutes away from 11 o'clock. Just a reminder, we'll be discussing something very important indeed after 11 o'clock, after our news break and so forth. And that is what to do when it's time to say goodbye to your family pet. It is a heartbreak that so many people across the southeast and beyond, I'm sure, know a lot about. And a lot of us have been through it. I've only been through it myself recently, I have to say. And a very important discussion we'll have coming up with Earth to Heaven and indeed Paws at Peace. We'll be talking to two of the proprietors from both of those various businesses coming up after 11 o'clock. So I do hope that you can stay tuned for that. But right now we're staying in the realm of education, as I said, and Ireland's educational landscape could be facing significant change following the recent release of school-specific survey data on parental preferences for primary school patronage and ethos. The findings have been sparking conversations in school communities across the country about choice, inclusion and the future direction of local schools. Well, to discuss what the results reveal and what happens next, I'm joined on the line now by Edward Platt, Schools Development Officer with Educate Together, the organisation that runs Ireland's network of multi-denominational schools. Edward, a very good morning to you.
8: Morning, John. It's great to speak to you.
1: Indeed, and thanks very much for joining us. You're a Carlow man yourself, Edward, is that right?
8: Thank you. This is a cause of some contention whether I'm a Carlow or a Laois man. I'm right on the county border there, is my own place. But yeah, for simplicity, we'll say I'm a Carlow man.
1: Right,
8: yeah.
1: for the sake of that, you're just about in the southeast then. Edward, can I ask you first of all, can you tell us a bit more about this survey, please? What was it designed to measure, and why does Educate Together believe it's so significant?
8: Yeah, so the survey was rolled out by the Department of Education last year, and it was the culmination of a lot of work that had gone into it. So the purpose of the survey really was to give parents an opportunity to express their opinions on what they would like their children's school to look like. So there were three questions on the survey about the language of the school, English or Irish, co-educational or single sex, and then what parents would like the patronage of the school to be. And obviously the patronage one was the most significant issue for us at Educate Together. So the survey ran for about 6 weeks up until November last year, and parents were invited to have their say online. And those responses would be attributed to their individual school, which was a really, really important component of this, because, you know, there have been projects run in the past and, you know, they've been done on general geographical areas or towns or whatever. And it's always kind of been a bit of a stumbling block identifying individual schools that might be good candidates to become multi-denominational. So because the information in this one is school specific, that work has been done. So we got national and county level data back in April, and that information showed us that roughly 40% of parents of children currently in religious schools wanted to see their child's school transfer over to multi-denominational patronage. That was the national picture. In Wexford specifically, it was just a tiny bit higher than that. It was 41.6%. So, you know, if you look at Wexford at the minute, there's three Educate Together schools, there's five multi-denominational schools altogether, and that's out of 100 schools in the county. So the demand would seem to be 41% there, and the actual provision is 5%. And those numbers are just so out of balance that we're looking for opportunities now. The school-specific reports have gone out to principals and boards of management in the last kind of week. And we're just looking forward to the next phase of the process, which is those schools where there might be an appetite for transfer patronage to put their hand up and say, hey, I want to find out more. What's the next steps?
1: Okay, pretty big findings there. I mean, you mentioned the Wexford specific numbers, yeah. And again, just three Educate Together schools in the county, in Wexford, New Ross and Gorey, which also has a secondary Educate Together school. I will say, just for clarity, I teach in the only Educate Together school in County Carlow. But, you know, the survey suggests that there's a demand for over 1,200 multi-denominational schools throughout the country. And there's just 155 altogether. That's the national picture. How do you explain that gap?
8: I suppose, you know, it's historical reasons. I mean, the first Educate Together school was Dalkey School Project, which is coming up to its 50th anniversary. So, this project has been going on for a long time. But it is obviously a slow process. And in Ireland, traditionally, when we think about primary education, the vast majority of people will think of their own experience in a Catholic school. What we really want to see in Educate Together is just that communities have a choice of the school that they send their children to. Our aim is not to remove religion from the school altogether. If parents have children in a Catholic school and they're happy with that, or if they have preschool children and they want them to get a Catholic education, that's absolutely fine. They're entitled to that. But we just want to see the option of an Educate Together school for every family in the country. So one of the big challenges, to get more specific, in the last few years is that the mechanism for opening new schools has changed. So schools that you've mentioned there, like Carlow, Gorey, Wexford, and those would have all been opened by a campaign group of local parents would get together and say, hey, I would like to see a non-religious option in my school, in my community, of the school that I sent my child to. And then, you know, it's a long process and a huge amount of work from those local advocates. But eventually a school would get greenlit and built. The mechanism now has changed, which basically means that the Department of Education just want to make sure that every single child has a place in a school. So if your school, if your local area has sufficient capacity, the odds of you getting a new school built are almost zero, because the department will say, hey, I appreciate that you want a multi-denominational option, but there's enough school places in your community, and that's the end of the matter. Mm. So it's made it that little bit more difficult for parents and local communities to get that ball rolling and bring multi-denominational education to their community if okay. that's something that they want.
1: Okay. One of the biggest misconceptions I find when people ask me about being an Educate Together teacher is, that's the school where you can't get the sacraments in there. And, you know, the funny thing about it is, I mean, I have a third class this year. The vast majority of the children in the class have actually made their communion, albeit externally, outside of school. That's a big misconception, mm-hmm. isn't it?
8: Yeah, and I suppose this is one of the things, you know, when I talk to people in Dublin, they will often have some kind of tangential connection to Educate Together. Their child's friend that they play football with will go to an Educate Together school, or they'll have a niece or a nephew. But, you know, in other parts of the country where there are just fewer Educate Together schools, a lot of people haven't got the exposure, and therefore it's understandable that people mightn't have an in-depth knowledge of how the schools work. So Educate Together schools are exactly the same as every other school in the country, really, in terms of the curriculum and the things that are done, except for the area of religious education. And when people ask me what an Educate Together school is or what it's like, I can find it tricky sometimes, because every single Educate Together school is different and unique, in the same way as every school of any denomination is individual and unique. The thing that ties them together really are there's four core kind of pillars of the ethos, which are: they're equality-based, meaning that children have equal rights of access to the school, regardless of their religion or background. They're co-educational, they're child-centered, so there's a lot of work on making sure that the children are really actively engaged in their education and have options to kind of explore their own interests and passions. And they're democratically run, so the parents would sometimes have a little bit more input or feedback or whatever, while the teachers and the principals are still the professional in the school setting. Mm. But yeah, no, in terms of the sacraments there, yeah, look, we don't mandate what schools do, because every school, it should be left to make its own arrangements. But in Educate Together schools, generally what will happen is, after school, one of the days on a Tuesday or Wednesday for an hour, somebody will come in. Sometimes that's a teacher. When I was teaching in Dublin, I prepared probably 150 children for First Holy Communion in the Educate Together school after school. Sometimes it'll be people from the local parish that will come in, and they'll prepare the children in exactly the same way as the second or the sixth class teacher would. It's just done between 3 and 4 instead of between the hours of the school day.
1: Hmm. Well, look, I have to say it's very, very interesting, the survey findings, and we'll watch this space. We might talk to you again about this again, perhaps in the not too distant future. But for now, anyway, Edward Platt, Schools Development Officer with Educate Together. I want to thank you very much for joining me on the programme this morning.
8: Thanks for speaking to me, John. It's great.
1: Thank you very much. Edward Platt there. A Carlow man, well, on the leash border, if nothing else. Just coming up to the end of the hour, and I do want to play a little piece of music this week as I go to our 11 o'clock news break. And that's from Mary Black. Her last performance today up in Vicar Street. The best of luck to her. This is No Frontiers. We won't get it all out, but a taste of it, if nothing else. Just

0: Just a taste of that there. Mary Black, No From Tears. And of course, the best of luck to her as she retires today from the music world. More to come on Saturday Morning Live after the news.
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5: It's 11 o'clock. Good morning. I'm Ellen Butler. Canadian Prime Minister Mark Carney has arrived in Ireland for a two-day visit. He's spending today in Dublin before heading to County Mayo tomorrow. The Canadian leader will meet the Taoiseach at government buildings later, with trade and closer economic links expected to be high on the agenda. Speaking in Paris last night, Mr. Carney again stressed the need for stronger ties between Canada and Europe.
6: In Yerevan, I was honoured to attend, and I said at that meeting that I believe that the next world order will likely be built out of Europe, and Canada will be part of that effort.
5: A Canadian technology company is creating 400 new jobs in Cork and Galway. OpenText says the roles will be added by 2029 as part of a €105 million expansion of its Irish operations. The investment is the biggest ever made in Ireland by a Canadian headquartered tech company. Executive Vice President Shannon Bell says the move underlines the company's long-term commitment to Ireland.
7: We are excited about the opportunity in Ireland. It's more than doubling our presence here, and we certainly see a huge talent pool that can support our growth in technology, and we look at it as a centre that will continue to grow in the future.
5: Hundreds of people are expected to gather in Belfast and Derry today for anti-racism rallies. It's in response to rioting during the week, which saw homes, cars and businesses belonging to foreign nationals targeted. The disorder stemmed from anger over a serious knife attack in North Belfast. The suspect, a Sudanese man, appeared in court earlier this week. Ivanka Antova is chair of United Against Racism, which is organising today's events.
8: It's a community outpouring of solidarity and support, and it's all of us across sections of society, all of us coming together to say the violence we have witnessed is not something we're going to accept. It's not something that belongs in our city.
5: The IFA is not satisfied with the Bord Bia governance review. It found the controversy over chairperson Larry Murrin earlier this year has exposed some weaknesses in culture within the organisation's board. However, most board members were positive about his performance. The review was commissioned by the Department of Agriculture in response to IFA calls for Mr. Murrin to resign after it emerged his company had imported some beef from Brazil. Francie Gorman, president of the Irish Farmers Association, says they'll be meeting the minister in the coming days to share their feedback.
9: I think the issue is initially around the chairman's activities outside of Bord Bia, and they still remain.
5: Hopes of a peace deal between Iran and the US remain despite the shooting down of some Iranian drones in the Strait of Hormuz today. Donald Trump says he thinks a deal could be signed over the weekend or on Monday. Pakistan, who have mediated over recent weeks, claim the final text has been agreed. A US official says the vital shipping route would be reopened under the terms. Sky's US correspondent Mark Stone believes it would effectively be an extended ceasefire.
10: What this memorandum of understanding would do is extend the status quo for 60 days. It would give the space to be able to then continue to negotiate the knotty issue of Iran's nuclear capability.
5: And finally for now, the charity Parkrun will reach a special milestone this weekend, celebrating its 1 millionth event. It began 22 years ago with just 13 runners and 5 volunteers. Since then, it's evolved into a global community of free weekly 5 kilometre runs on Saturdays, with more than 2,500 locations in 23 countries now. The first Parkrun in Ireland was in Malahide in Dublin in 2012, and there are now 162 events around the country. CEO Elizabeth Doug says the numbers are extraordinary.
11: We now have 500,000 people participating globally every single weekend, which includes 50,000 volunteers. It's having such a huge impact.
5: And that's your news update at 11:04.
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0: Now, today will be dry, and after a mostly cloudy start, hazy sunny spells will develop as the day goes on, with highest temperatures of 18 to 21 degrees. Southeast Radio has been informed of the following bereavements. Farley of Kilmuckridge, Maureen Mary Farley, née Parsons, Coolroe, Kilmuckridge, and formerly of Ballaghy, Charlestown, County Sligo. Beloved wife of the late Eric, mother of Amanda, sister of Thomas, Jerry, Teresa, Sheila, Anne, and the late Michael, John, Pauline, and Breda, daughter of the late Thomas and Annie. Funeral Mass today, Saturday at 11 a.m. in St. Mary's Church, Kilmuckridge. Burial afterwards in Ardamine Graveyard. House private, please. Larkin of Wexford. Oliver Larkin, 4th Commons, Murntown. Husband of Aileen. Father of Oliver.

4:30 p.m. to St. Fintan's Church, Tamun. Funeral Mass on Monday at 11 a.m. Burial afterwards in St. Fintan's Cemetery, Tamun. King of Wexford, Eileen King ní Barry, Casement Terrace, Wexford. Beloved wife of Jimmy. Mother of David, Jer, Susan, Joss, Jimmy and Paul. Sister of Kevin, Sella, Brenda, Patricia and the late Annette. Reposing at Mackin's Funeral Home, Distillery Road, Wexford, today Saturday from 3 p.m. until 5 p.m. Removal on Monday morning to the Church of the Assumption, Bride Street, for funeral mass at 10 a.m. Burial afterwards in St. Ibar's Cemetery, Crosstown. House strictly private, please. Byrne of Wexford, Raymond Ramey Byrne, Belvedere Grove, and formerly of Bernadette Place. Beloved husband of Evelyn. Father of Stephen, Jennifer, Eddie, and the late Marie. Son of the late Joanna and Raymond. Brother of Jackie and the late John. Reposing at Mackin's Funeral Home, Distillery Road, Wexford, on Sunday from 2 p.m. until 5 p.m. Removal on Monday morning to the Church of the Annunciation, Clonard, for funeral mass at 12 noon. Burial afterwards in St. Ibar's Cemetery, Crosstown. South East Radio extends sympathy to the bereaved.

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1: You're very welcome back to the programme. 9 minutes past 11 o'clock now. Don't forget, by the way, all this week Julie McCracken is giving you the chance to win big with the voice detective. You have to identify the Wexford accent. And, well, this particular one seems to be stumping an awful lot of people. We've had lots and lots of guesses from various parts of the county. I think you can check the Southeast Radio website to see all of the incorrect answers that have been submitted so far. But I think it could be over €200 now, might be up for grabs for that. So do be sure to listen in to that. The Feel Good Drive with Julie Monday to Friday between 3 and 6. And in terms of money, we give away plenty of money on this station, let me tell you. The Secret Sound on the Jumbo Breakfast Show with Phil and Aileen is heading for €1,300 this week. So we may have even surpassed that. But yeah, The Secret Sound has been on the go for a long, long time now. Check it out on the Jumbo Breakfast Show with Phil Cawley and Aileen Quigley between 7 and 10 Monday to Friday here on Southeast Radio. Later today, Wexford travel to Glenisk O'Connor Park in Tullamore for a huge Tailteann Cup quarter-final showdown against Offaly, with a place in the last four up for grabs. It's a game that you can hear live and in full here on Southeast Radio, with thanks to Murray Waste and Ferns, with throw-in taking place at 1 o'clock. Wexford arrive in good form after their impressive victory away to Leitrim last weekend, while Offaly come into the game on the back of notable wins over both Clare and Fancied Down in recent weeks. Well, joining me now to look ahead to the game is Southeast Radio sports commentator Liam Spratt. A very good morning to you, Liam.
3: Yeah, good morning, John.
1: Liam, I believe you have the news of the starting 15,
3: Liam,
1: do you?
3: Yeah, well, it's the same team that started against Leitrim last week, John, which is to be expected. Now, as we've become accustomed before matches, that sometimes there are changes. So there might be one or two changes before the throw-in, but the team that's been named in the programme, so to speak, is the same team that beat Leitrim last week.
1: Good stuff. We have a little bit of a delay, Liam, but if we go back a few weeks, many people would have looked at Offaly as one of the form teams in the Tailteann Cup after victories over Clare and then Down. How

0: impressed have you been by the turnaround they've produced after a difficult league and championship campaign?
1: Yeah, well, it depends, John, because they had a horrible league campaign that had a lot of injuries. They actually were relegated from Division 3, sorry, from Division 2 down to Division 3. And, of course, we met them on the way up, going up to Division 2. So if you went on league form, John, Wexford would be favourites. But they had a lot of injury problems. They have Mickey Hart there, the former Tyrone manager, who, of course, as we know, is used to winning All-Ireland. So this is a one-off game, John. And I think Offaly are favoured by the bookies, and they very seldom get anything wrong. So Offaly are favourites today. I'd be a little bit worried today, John. Sean Nolan got injured a couple of weeks ago. We've Jack Higgins and Keane Hughes are gone to America. Those issues have been well documented. But Offaly would be favourites today, but we are quite capable of winning the game, having said that as well, John.
0: Absolutely. And from a Wexford perspective, Liam, like, that win over Leitrim from last weekend was exactly the response that we needed. Like, what pleased you most about that 20-point to 112 victory, and how important was it in building momentum heading into today's quarterfinal?
1: Well, extraordinarily enough, John, Leitrim were so poor in the first half. We were leading 14 points and all scored half-time. They came out in the second half and we completely lost our plan of action. We stopped closing them down early, and Leitrim were very good in the second half, scored 212 in that second half. So we had to work at the end to ensure that we got a 5-point win. And probably, you know, as I suggested to John Haggerty at the end of last week's game, John, that probably was good preparation going into
2: 300 metres at the roundabout, take the first...
0: Liam, you're getting directions there while we're on air, which is both hilarious and important for you, so do be sure to be careful on the road there. But anyway, Liam, home advantage is always talked about in Championship football. How significant is that this game, do you think? Like, it's being played in Tullamore. Do you think Wexford will have enough experience to handle that challenge?
1: I think so, John. I think that Wexford have been very good this year under John Haggerty. They've really improved from last year. Got promoted to Division 2. We just recently, John, there's been a little bit of lack of consistency, I suppose, of performance. Offaly have been very good in the last 4 or 5 years. We played them, incidentally, it's 7 years, nearly 8 years now. It is 8 years, actually, since we played them in the league. And they were promoted that year in 2018, and we were relegated. We played them twice in the Tarleton Cup. We beaten them once and they beat us. They gave us a pretty hefty beating in 2024. So there are two teams that we haven't met in the league, but we have met in the Tarleton Cup. And our record in the Tarleton Cup, John, has been mixed. We've got as far as the quarterfinals after beating Offaly, coincidentally, in 2024. And then, of course, we were well beaten by Meath in that quarterfinal. So it hasn't been a great competition for us, but I think the players and the management are determined that it is, you know, to go one better day this year and to try and get to a semi-final.
0: Okay, well, we will watch and listen to that one with bated breath. Liam Spratt, the game coming to you live at 1 o'clock here on South East Radio, brought to you in association with Murray Waste Recycling in Ferns. Liam, the best of luck with the commentary, and thanks very much for joining us on the programme this morning.
1: You're welcome, John, and the listeners now know that I'm on my way to Tullamore.
0: That has been well documented. Well documented indeed. Talk to you, Liam. Take care. Liam Spratt there. And as I said, commentary coming up on that particular game live on air here from 1 o'clock. Now, for many of us, pets are much more than animals. They are companions, confidants, and cherished members of the family. Yet, while we celebrate the joy they bring into our lives, we often find it difficult to talk about the heartbreak that comes when the time arrives to say goodbye. I, along with my parents and family, felt that heartbreak just under 3 weeks ago when we had to take the decision to euthanise our beloved Bichon Frise, Ruby, at the age of almost 15, following complications that we assumed to be cancer-related. She was a lovely, lovely dog. This morning we're discussing pet loss, the emotional impact it has on families, and the compassionate supports available during that difficult journey. I'm joined live in studio now by Lisa Brown from Paws at Peace, At Home Peaceful Pet Euthanasia Service here in County Wexford, and also by Anne Wild from Earth to Heaven, a family-run pet cremation service based in Enniscorthy. A very good morning to you both.
3: Morning, John.
0: And thank you very much to both of you for joining us in studio. Lisa, I might start with you. Can you tell us a little bit about Paws at Peace and how your service came about?
3: Of course, yeah. Paws at Peace, basically the last 5 years I've been working as a vet. I was working in the Isle of Man, and then I moved back home. And Paws at Peace is something that has kind of been in my mind kind of the last kind of couple of years, where I began to realise doing these at-home euthanasias, it's been a privilege and an honour, and also being welcomed into people's home and being able to be there and help a pet pass peacefully surrounded by their family and their loved ones is so much kinder and so much nicer than I feel having to bring a pet to a veterinary practice. I feel very passionate about this area of veterinary medicine. I feel it's a much needed service, and I'm hoping that it will take off and there will be more of us maybe over the next couple of years in Ireland, because it has started to be a big thing over in the States and in the UK, and I'm hoping there is a handful of us that are here in Ireland doing it. So I'm hoping there will be more to have that opportunity for people at home.
0: Do you consider it an honour what you do?
3: Yes, definitely. Yeah. I do.
0: And obviously it's very clear how passionate you are about it. I noted that myself when you came out to our house to euthanise our dog. It must be hard though. You're moving from sad house to sad house. Is that must take its toll on you, does it?
3: It does. It does. Unfortunately, as we all know, in the veterinary industry, we can suffer massively from what we call compassion fatigue. Even being a euthanasia veterinarian or just your regular general practice veterinarian, we deal with a lot of stress and we deal with a lot of emotions every day in practice. And in the area that I'm doing, of course, I'm going to come across it a lot more frequently. So I try, if I can, to be there for people as much as I can, but I also have to look after myself. So I try to keep care of myself, kind of do exercise, those different things, spend time with my family and my pets. And but I know every time I walk away from an appointment, I feel that I have helped. I feel that I am still helping. Even though it's, you know, I'm not saving a life, I'm taking a life, but in a way it's a kindness. And it definitely, I feel that people really, like, I've had so many lovely families invite me into their homes and I'd be walking away and they'll be hugging me and saying, I couldn't have thanked you enough for what you've done and I'm so grateful. And it really, really touches me. It honestly does. It really makes me feel so warm that I'm doing something right.
0: You certainly helped our family anyway. I can certainly say that, and I'm very happy to say that as well, during what was a very difficult time. Many people may not realise this thing, I suppose, Lisa, that peaceful euthanasia can take place at the home. Can you explain maybe for our listeners, how does the process work?
3: Yeah, of course. So the peaceful euthanasia service is basically where I would call to your home. I would take time to meet your pets, the family and everybody there. And then I would sit and obviously speak through the process and kind of get to know everybody. It involves where I'd basically perform first with a sedative. And the reason for the sedative is to try help the animal relax. So there's no stress, there's no anxiety. And they can kind of go into a bit of a restful sleep to try calm them a bit. And during those moments when they are given the sedative, I can either stay with the family or I can step outside for a bit if they want to have a bit of time. And then obviously the final injection, which is it's basically an overdose of anaesthetic, which helps the animal pass peacefully. They don't feel it because they're already under the sedative. So it just makes everything a lot more peaceful, which is a little injection that we give just into the little vein. And the animal would usually pass within a few minutes.
0: Anne Wilde is also here, as I said, from Earth to Heaven Pet Crematorium in Enniscorthy. And I believe you're 10 years in operation this coming Monday. Is that
4: we
0: right?
4: We are indeed, yes.
0: Congratulations for that.
4: Thank you.
0: Like, can you tell us, and congratulations to John as well, by the way, I should say, can you tell our listeners a bit about the Earth to Heaven service and what it provides for grieving pet owners?
4: Okay, so Earth to Heaven is a pet cremation service. We're based in Brownswood and Enniscorthy. Like you said, we're 10 years in business now. So we offer individual pet cremation to pet owners after their pet has passed.
0: Okay, and one thing I know that differs Earth to Heaven from other pet crematoriums is the length of time that it takes to receive the ashes after, you know, your beloved pet has passed away. Can you outline the time frame for us?
4: Okay, so we generally try to get the ashes back within 3 to 5 days.
0: Which is very quick.
4: From the time the pet passes. Because if it takes, like, years ago, like, pets were pet cremation wasn't available, like, in the southeast, like, up to 10 years ago.
0: Yeah.
4: So pets had to be, obviously, sent somewhere else. So it used to take maybe 6 to 8 weeks for the pet's ashes to be returned, which caused a lot of stress and anxiety for the pet owner. So we try and do it 3 to 5 days. It gives them that little bit of closure, and it helps with the process of the grieving.
0: Okay. How has the demand changed, I wonder, for you know, personalised memorials for pets and remembrance services. How has it changed over the
4: it's
0: years?
4: It's changed big time. Hmm. Like years ago, I suppose, like all of us, we've had pets all our lives. And I suppose for years, your pet would be obviously just buried at home. But now a lot of people don't want to bury their pets at home. So they want to have the ashes with them. They want to be able to scatter them in maybe the pet's favourite place, the woods or the beach. So the memorial service is very important. And that's why when we set up Earth to Heaven, we decided we would set up a farewell room. Mm. So we have a farewell room where the pet owner brings the pet to us. We lay him out on a table. There's incense, there's candles, there's flowers, and they can spend as long as they want or as short as they want to say goodbye to their pet in that peaceful way.
0: And yourself and Lisa beside you, you kind of work hand in glove in many respects, don't
4: we
0: you?
4: Do. Yeah.
0: You providing, Lisa providing the euthanasia service and Anne and John, of course, providing the pet cremation. I want to say good morning to Anne from New Ross, who's tuned in this morning. A very good morning to Anne. Anne says, we lost our dog 2 weeks ago. Heartbroken we are. We got her ashes back from Anne and John at Earth to Heaven. Lovely to have. A very big compliment there from Anne and Uras. Good morning to you. And indeed, sorry for the loss of your dog only recently. How important is dignity and respect, do you think, Anne?
4: It's very important. Yeah. Very important. Not only the pet, but the pet owner deserves that respect and dignity at the end of their life. So that's why, like we said, with the farewell room, like we have that private space so the pet owner can bring the pet themselves if they want. Now, sometimes it's too stressful for the pet owner to bring them, so there's an option there that John can go and collect the pet from the owner's home, or he can go and collect it from the vet, depending on where the pet has passed.
0: Okay.
4: So the option there is like, and that they have that respect and dignity at the end.
0: Yeah, very important. You mentioned...
4: It's very important.
0: Indeed. And you mentioned about, you know, that's a fantastic service you offer to pick the pet up from the home. And Lisa, I'll come back to you with this one, because I think that's an important thing for a lot of people, isn't it? Particularly with your service, people would like their pet to perhaps pass away in the home as opposed to on the vet's table. Is that right?
3: I think a lot of people would prefer to be able to do it at home. Mm. It's not for everyone, not everybody, but there is a... I think I was looking at... statistics over in the UK, and I think a higher percentage of people prefer to be able to let their pets pass at home.
0: Pass at home, yeah. One of the biggest burdens I know for a lot of pet owners is the question of, should I do it? Should I not do it? Is it the time? Is it now the right time to do it? Is it the wrong time to do it? That must be a big burden for people, and you obviously, I would imagine, get a lot of questions. God, should we go ahead with this, or?
3: Yeah, of course I do. I have people that would ring me and they're trying to arrange to book an appointment, and they could say to me, I'm not sure if it's going to be today or next week or tomorrow. And I always kind of speak people through on the phone if I can, because obviously with the service, I don't see the animal because I'm not working in the practice. Mm. You know, this animal is usually being looked after by a different veterinary practice. So I kind of speak to them and kind of talk about their quality of life. I find that to be a very important factor in kind of deciding if you're going to go down that route. You know, if an animal is not being able to be like a dog or cat, not being able to be happy, running around, interacting with you, going out and wanting to play, you know, doing all the things that it loves. Mm. And if it's just sitting there and not able to move around, kind of not interacting, not wanting to eat or drink, or it's suffering from an illness that is untreatable. Mm. Sometimes it's a kindness, but it is very hard. And there's never that question, it's very hard to turn around and say, it's today. You know, you can never kind of turn around and say, it's going to be today. You know, it's that choice is down to the owner with their pet and their family when they feel
0: that it's time.
3: Yeah.
0: Yeah.
3: You know.
0: Are there any misconceptions about pet euthanasia that you come across, I wonder?
3: I've seen some people that I've been, because obviously I look a lot into I research a lot into this area of veterinary medicine, because unfortunately there's not much about it in Ireland at the moment. It's starting in the UK, but over in the States there's the Companion Animal Euthanasia Training Academy, who I qualified with doing the Peaceful Euthanasia course. And I've seen with them that, you know,
0: So I was just asking, like, are there many misconceptions? I would imagine that people would probably have a lot of ill-conceived thoughts maybe about whether it's the right or the wrong thing to do. So
3: I think some people think that euthanasia can mean that they're actually going to... Some people think that euthanasia is killing their animal.
0: Hmm.
3: In a way, we are letting an animal pass, but euthanasia itself is translated from Greek, meaning a good death. So it is, it's a kindness, and it means if it's an animal that is in a bad way and suffering and there is no option to treat them, or if they're in pain, it's a better way to go down that route.
0: And again, speaking from personal experience, certainly our family pet was very much struggling at the end, and it's terrible to see them like that. So it is a kindness, isn't it? It really is. I want to ask you then, Anne, as well, from Earth to Heaven, like, when people come to your service or whatever and use your service, I just wonder, like, is it an emotive moment for them? Do you have to kind of deal with the customer as well as deal with the pet?
4: Absolutely. The pet owner is grieving. Sometimes they're in a state of shock. Maybe the pet has just passed suddenly at home, which happens from time to time, and Lisa will know that as well. So they're in a state of shock. They don't know what to do. Like, they've probably never had a pet before. They've never had maybe to deal with the pet loss before. So when they ring us, they are in a total shock and they just don't know where to turn or what to do. So we will talk them through the options of what's available. Again, they can bring the pet to us. If they don't, if it's too stressful, John, we can go and collect, or from the vet, whatever. And then we just give them the options then of whether they want to keep the ashes, maybe they like to scatter them, you know what I mean? So we just give them the different options that's available.
0: Okay. I have a text here. I'm in that situation. My dog has leukemia and is anemic and is 15, but still acting okay for now. My vet reckons it's time, but I'm hanging on. And I think that's, I really feel for that texter there, no name on that, because I think that's a pain that we've kind of all felt at some time, anyone with pets. You're trying, it's a very hard balancing act. You're trying not to be cruel, but at the same time, letting them live in pain is also cruel in a certain way. Not deliberate cruelty, I suppose, but it's a very difficult question to answer, isn't it?
4: You're trying to hold on to them for yourself, I suppose, because we just lost a pet there last year ourselves. So,
0: sorry to hear.
4: I suppose you're trying to hold on to them for yourself, which is probably wrong, but then you have to look at the bigger picture and see what's best for the pet in the end.
0: Lisa, Anne and John are just brilliant people and make a very sad time a little bit more bearable. That, another text in there this morning. So you've obviously both touched a lot of lives and certainly a lot of pets' lives in how you handle this particular area. I don't think it's an area that's discussed nearly enough. I'd like to get your opinion on that, ladies. What do you think?
4: I think because it wasn't available, I suppose, pet cremation wasn't, I suppose, available, or it wasn't something that people probably thought of up to recently. And it has become more popular. And like I said, for that reason, people want to have their pets with them after they pass. You know, they don't want them just buried in a garden, and if they're going to move, then the pet is left there and stuff. So I suppose, like, it is very important. Yeah. And it is, I suppose, closure, especially when there's small kids in the family as well. You know what I mean? They've lost the pet as well. So it is very important. And I think there is a growing demand for pet cremation.
0: Yeah. And in terms of euthanasia then, Lisa, like, and actually Anne mentions children there. Yeah. There were no children in our house, obviously, but it must be very difficult then to go into a family home where there's young children involved as well, I presume.
3: It is. And I usually would have people text me and say that they have got either two young children or they've got teenagers at home. The younger children, kind of under five or so, children at that age, they kind of don't really understand. But when you go into a house where there's two teenagers, and these teenagers have grown up with this pet, you know, it really impacts the older children more than it does the younger children in a way. But even with that, I would say always encourage to kind of memorialise the pet somehow, you know, drawing pictures or writing poems or, you know, all those little things to try remember the pet.
0: That's lovely.
3: You know?
0: Yeah. Tell us actually about paw prints, because we got paw prints and indeed nose prints done of our Ruby. Tell us a little bit more about that.
3: Yeah, so I offer, which I do at home myself, because my sister actually helped me. My sister is an artist. And she helped me kind of decide about doing the paw prints. So what I offer is basically a little framed photo it's an actual ink print of, you can either get their paws, or if you wish, you can get their nose, which is like their little snoot print. And usually I try to put both of them together, and it's something to have. It's just nice there to have as a memory. I also offer to do the air dry clay paw prints as well. which I do at home, you know, and I make them there, and then I usually return them. Either if people want me to do them, I can return them when I collect the ashes from earth to heaven. I bring them then at the same time. Or sometimes if I do a euthanasia where they do not want me to do the cremation side, I still offer it.
0: Okay.
3: And if I'm up and about, you know, because even though I'm based in Wexford, my calls have spread quite around Ireland at the moment. There's places where I've been in Louth, or I've been Kildare, Westmeath, Dublin. So
0: yeah. I mean, even the night you were out with us, I think it was about 7 o'clock when you arrived, we were maybe your fourth appointment of the day. You'd been up in North Dublin and all over.
3: Yeah.
0: So a lot of miles.
3: Yeah, a lot of people. Like, I am honestly happy to go anywhere people would need me. You know, I want to be able to help, because if I hadn't had this opportunity with my own animals over the last couple of years, I would love to be able to get a vet to come out to do it at home. I just think it's so much kinder. It's easier on everybody. It's more private. You have that comfort and warmth. The animal knows where they are.
0: Yeah.
3: They're in their familiar surroundings, and you can have as many people there surrounded by everyone they love.
0: Yeah, and it's very important. Very important to a lot of people. You're both up for South East Radio Customer Service Awards this coming Monday in the Riverside. So the friendly side will be put aside for that night.
4: We're always friends.
0: All in the one group. And indeed, I should mention there are other providers, pet providers and so forth in that particular category. And the best of luck to everybody on Monday night in both that category and all the categories ahead of that awards night on Monday. But the best of luck to you both.
4: Thank you.
0: And I want to thank you both for coming into studio and chatting to us this morning about this. It's a very, very important issue. And indeed, our text line, some texts I didn't get to there. It's clearly an important issue to a lot of our listeners as well. But thank you both for coming in. Anne Wild from Earth to Heaven and Lisa Brown from Paws at Peace. Just very quickly, actually, where can you find Earth to Heaven online?
4: Online, it's earthtoheaven.ie.
0: Okay.
4: And then for the email, then it's earth to heaven with earth, the number.
0: Number two.
4: Number two. And earthtoheaven1@gmail.com.
0: Earth number two, heaven number one at gmail.com. And you're also on Facebook and social media.
4: So yeah, so www.earthtoheaven. And the earth to heaven again is the number two, and it's .ie.
0: Wonderful. And Lisa?
3: Yeah, so it's the website is pawsofpeace.ie. And my email address is info@pawsofpeace.ie.
0: Excellent stuff. Look, thank you very much to you both for coming in. That's just the end of our programme. Alan Maguire is on the way with the Saturday show, and don't forget that Wexford match coming up at 1 o'clock as well. Thank you very much for your time. I will be talking to you again tomorrow, in actual fact. I'm here to play some music. I'm standing in for Martin Kilbride at 1 o'clock tomorrow, so I will talk to you then.
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That's the voice of George Michael, of course, for getting us underway on the Saturday show today. Thanks to John Moynihan. Back next week, same time. It's called Freedom 90. That is George Michael. One thing I want to point out, by the way, which is very important. As you know, listening to Liam Spratt talking to John in anticipation of the match, which gets underway at 1 o'clock today, that means that there will be no 1 o'clock news bulletin today on South East Radio, and we will be bringing the death notices forward to just after 1:45. So please take note of that. The death notices will now go out just after 1:45 on South East Radio today. One, two, three, four. 18 minutes now to midday. Let's continue with the music. Florence Road.

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That's Miley Cyrus with Flowers. We've got Chesney Hawkes on the way in just a moment. But I just want to tell you that in the next hour, I'll be speaking to Claire Whitty from the Natural Health Store. Claire has a wonderful prize worth €75, which will especially appeal to any of you who are thinking of going abroad for your summer holidays to any hot spots. Now, not only do we have the big, by the way, competition taking place between Wexford and Offaly later today, 1 o'clock, there are a few other sporting events I want to mention, including, I'm delighted to report, that Ireland appear to be doing very well in the World Cup at the moment. I'll tell you more about that in just a second. But first, Chesney Hawkes.

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6: 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And we'll be going gung-ho on the World Cup, which kicks into gear this weekend. So join me, Aidan Delaney, from 4 to 7pm this Sunday afternoon. I'll chat to you then.
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7: It's 12 o'clock. Good afternoon. I'm Ellen Butler. Canadian Prime Minister Mark Carney has arrived in Ireland for a 2-day visit. He's spending today in Dublin before heading to his ancestral home of County Mayo tomorrow. The Canadian leader will meet the Taoiseach at government buildings later, with trade and closer economic links expected to be high on the agenda. Speaking in Paris last night, Mr. Carney again stressed the need for stronger ties between Canada and Europe.
8: In Yerevan, I was honoured to attend, and I said at that meeting that I believe that the next world order will likely be built out of Europe, and Canada will be part of that effort.
7: Meanwhile, a Canadian technology company is creating 400 new jobs in Cork and Galway. Open Text says the roles will be added by 2029 as part of a €105 million expansion of its Irish operations. The investment is the biggest ever made in Ireland by a Canadian headquartered tech firm. Executive Vice President Shannon Bell says the move underlines the company's long-term commitment to Ireland.
9: We are excited about the opportunity in Ireland. It's more than doubling our presence here, and we certainly see a huge talent pool that can support our growth in technology, and we look at it as a centre that will continue to grow in the future.
7: Hundreds of people are expected to gather in Belfast and Derry for anti-racism rallies later. It's in response to rioting during the week, which saw homes, cars and businesses belonging to foreign nationals targeted. The disorder stemmed from anger over a serious knife attack in North Belfast. The suspect, a Sudanese man, appeared in court earlier this week. Ivanka Antova is chair of United Against Racism, which is organising today's events.
10: It's a community outpouring of solidarity and support, and it's all of us across sections of society, all of us coming together to say the violence we have witnessed is not something we're going to accept. It's not something that belongs in our city.
7: The IFA is not satisfied with the Board BIA governance review. It found the controversy over chairperson Larry Murrin earlier this year has exposed some weaknesses in culture within the organisation's board. However, most board members were positive about his performance. The review was commissioned by the Department of Agriculture in response to IFA calls for Mr Murrin to resign after it emerged his company had imported some beef from Brazil. Francie Gorman, president of the Irish Farmers Association, says they'll be meeting the minister in the coming days to share their feedback.
5: I think the issues initially around the chairman's activities outside of Board BIA and they still remain.
7: Hopes of a peace deal between Iran and the US remain despite the shooting down today of Iranian drones in the Strait of Hormuz. Donald Trump says he thinks a deal could be signed over the weekend or on Monday. Pakistan, who have mediated over recent weeks, claim the final text has been agreed. A US official says the vital shipping route would be reopened under the terms. Sky's US correspondent Mark Stone believes it would effectively be an extended ceasefire.
11: What this memorandum of understanding would do is extend the status quo for 60 days. It would give the space to be able to then continue to negotiate the knotty issue of Iran's nuclear capability.
7: And finally for now, sunny spells are set to return this weekend. Temperatures are set to reach up to 23 degrees in some parts of the country today and nationwide tomorrow. Met Éireann has attributed the fine weather to high pressure building from southern Europe. Carlo Weather's Alan O'Reilly has the look at the outlook.
12: We have a brief ridge of high pressure coming up towards Ireland, which is stirring up some warmer air and keeping the rain at bay. Generally speaking, it will feel much warmer this weekend, except maybe in the very far north of the country, but certainly temperatures coming back up to more normal or even slightly above normal.
7: And that's your news update about 4 minutes past 12.
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14: Yes, and following on the news, let's take a closer look at the weather details. Today will be dry, sunny spells developing, a bit hazy at times. Winds will be light to moderate westerly with highs today of 17 to 21 degrees. It'll be dry enough overnight, but mostly dry tomorrow. It's more spells of hazy sunshine. Cloud could build up a bit at times, bringing you the chance of the odd spot of drizzle. And highest temperatures 15 to 19 degrees, although it will be cooler near coasts with onshore breezes. Over the weekend, the pollen forecast is moderate, while the solar UV index high or moderate today and tomorrow.
15: Quite the unconventional grill setup you got there, Barry. Still, those marinated pork chops smell nice.
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4: Oh, yeah, yeah, yeah. Alan Maguire plays your favourite.

0: Stevie Wonder with Superstition, before that Oasis and She's Electric, bringing us to 14 minutes now past 12. And please take note, I mentioned it earlier, that because of our live coverage of the match Wexford against Offaly in the Tailteann Cup, starting at 1 o'clock today, we will be bringing the death notices forward. You will be hearing them just after the 12:45 ad break today, so take note of that, please. But we will be joining Liam Spratt just before 1 o'clock, getting underway. Now, I've also been asked to mention there's another big match happening at 1 o'clock as well. Thanks to Monica for bringing this to our attention. Monica Morton says, best of luck to all the Wexford Masters hurlers. They're playing Kildare today in Gorey, in Navena Park, in Clannaton. It starts at 1 o'clock. Admission is totally free. Well, what do you get for free these days? So please come along in your Wexford colours and support these men, the Wexford Masters hurlers. Monica, best of luck with that. Maybe you can watch the match and listen to Liam Spratt on the radio at the same time. Now, I mentioned, by the way, that the World Cup was underway, and it certainly is. The first match is taking place as I speak, live, right now, if you're interested. Oh, no, not that World Cup. I'm not interested in that World Cup at all. I'm talking about the important World Cup, where the Irish women's cricket team are taking part in the ICC Women's T20 World Cup 2026. And the first match is taking place right now in the Old Trafford Cricket Ground in Manchester, where Ireland are taking on Scotland. Scotland were put in first to bat, made 161 for 5, and now Ireland have just started their innings, and they are 7 for no loss. I knew you'd be interested to hear that. But yeah, that's the real World Cup. Not all that shenanigans going on the other side of the Atlantic. Best of luck to the Irish women anyway in that. And best of luck to you, by the way, if you are heading off on holidays. Would you like some sound seasonal advice? Well, stay with me, because in a few moments we're going to be joined by Claire Whitty from the Natural Health Store. We're going to talk about holiday tips and how to deal with things like, well, travel sickness and nasty stings and bites, all sorts of things like that. But Claire, and she will tell you all about it, has a lovely prize worth €75, which we're going to give away today as well.
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0: Southeast Radio. And right now we are joined by Claire Whitty from the Natural Health Store. But just before that, how did Snow Patrol decide that they wanted to play when I told them, lads, sit in the wings and wait? As I was saying, Claire Whitty from the Natural Health Store joins us now. But before that, I was praising Ireland, the Irish ladies cricket team, who I had the pleasure of seeing playing, actually, when they beat England in Dublin some time ago. But this prompted Stuart, who's in Scotland, to send in a text saying, look, I'm very sorry, but come on, Scotland. Look, Stuart, I can tell you that if we weren't up against Ireland, I would be cheering for Scotland against some of the other matches. But look, it's great to have that, isn't it? I'm glad you're listening in, and glad you're a Scottish cricket team supporter as well. Now, let's move on to you travelling abroad, because there are all sorts of reasons why travelling abroad can sometimes lead to not the holiday you might like. Claire, good day to you. You have a lovely prize from the Natural Health Store to share with our listeners today.
6: I do, Alan. I do a lovely prize again. I have things in there like Incognito Insect Repellent Spray. I have Biosolace Sunscreen, Tisrand Essential Oil, Walita Skin Food. I have Nettle Capsules and Magnesium Water all in there for one lucky listener, Alan, today. So, yeah, a lovely prize there today.
0: Sounds excellent. And, I mean, all those things are essential, especially when it comes to, I suppose, making the most of your holiday. Let's start off with, I suppose, even before you go on holidays. And I'd be one of these as well, where it's the travel part of it. And I can be quite nervous about things, especially, I have to admit, there are times when travelling, say, by bus to the airport, and just before we get there, the queasiness starts, and I'm thinking, oh, good God, am I going to make it, you know?
6: Okay, so it's more queasiness you're thinking rather than that nervous.
0: Well, I have to admit, I love flying, but I'm quite nervous about it.
6: Yeah, so from the, and I suppose the nervousness can contribute to that queasy feeling as well. So, because we can have the fear of the flight, or we can have the fear of just, will we, you know, delays in traffic, and especially when it's out of your control on a bus, isn't it? And then you start thinking, did I pack this? Do I have, you know, do I have the passport, and you check every 50 million times, but if you're driving, you can't check, you know. So there's all sorts of the anxieties build. So I always, you know, the rescue remedy would be my go-to, to pop into a bottle of water and be sipping, or you could get the rescue remedy lozenges for if you're driving. If you're super anxious, then aspirin, the flower remedy aspirin, could be added into your bottle of water, because that's particular for the extra anxiety, for the unknown kind of feelings. And if you're worse again than that, there is a nutrient called L-theanine, which can be bought in a supplement form, and you could take that. So we definitely have a couple of little things that you could take for that nervous traveller. And for the person who is nervous a week before they travel, you can certainly start taking it. You don't have to wait till the day of travel. So you can definitely take any of those before. And then for the queasiness itself, for people who are not, you know, that generally just are bad travellers, you can get those little bands, you get the hay fever bands, you can get a travel sickness band as well. Your listeners might be familiar with them, but they're actually useful for some people, because they hit off the pressure points, acupressure points on the skin, and some people find them brilliant. But ginger chews, ginger chewy sweets or ginger biscuits, some people would find those really helpful. Chews are great because they last ages in the mouth, and you know, you can make them last. They can help. So other people have told me that peppermint, like essential oil, either on a handkerchief and sniffing can help. I've never used that one myself, but that might be something.
0: Okay.
6: Yeah, or even like some people with ginger, right, they might like the kind of the sugary taste of the sweets. You could actually, your root ginger that you'll get in the supermarket, you could brew that, make a tea from it, let it go cold and strain it, and you have a bottle of cold ginger water, I suppose, basically. And the sipping on ginger might, so you can do it that way, or even buy ginger tea bags, I suppose.
0: Mm. By the way, Claire, I must remind, I forgot to mention to listeners that, again, that essential number for them, 087-373-7956, they'll need that for the competition, and they can enter by text or WhatsApp. But they can also put a question in, perhaps, now, if they have their own particular travel issues and holiday issues that they might want to bring up with us while we've got you on the line. And Claire, there's one thing I know we're going to talk about, especially good sunscreens and stuff like that, But yes. What puzzled me is that in the prize package, you've got this pure nettle, Life Plan's pure nettle. And the idea of nettle being good for itchy skin is a bit of a contradiction, isn't it?
6: Yeah, because it's, as you say, like you get stung with nettle and you'll itch like hell and it'll be scaly and sore and all of the above. But that there's a rash called urticaria, which looks like a nettle rash, I suppose, but you wouldn't have been stung with nettles to cause it. So what happens is that sometimes when people go into the sun, especially when they're abroad, they'll get this rash on their skin and they're going, what the hell is happening? And the skin has got this horrible, horrible rash on it. And that can happen just from the heat and their own perspiration and the how that all works together and it creates this rash. And then personally, in my own case, years ago, it was the sunscreens that you'd buy abroad. It was that was caused this urticaria rash on my skin, and it'd be all over the legs, the neck, the arms, and you'd be disgusted. So, nettle, the Latin name I think is urtica, and it's a natural antihistamine.
0: All right.
6: So over the years now, many people who know that this happens when they go abroad and only when they go abroad, if they take it a week or two before they go and throughout the holiday, it's natural antihistamine properties can help. Now, I'm not saying that it will work for every single person, but over the years I have used it myself and other customers, you know, have come back and said, yes, that was actually brilliant.
0: Excellent.
6: Yeah.
0: And that pure nettle, what form is it? I'm looking at a picture of the container. Is it a capsule form or a liquid?
6: A little capsule. It does come in liquid, but the one in the prize is Life Plan Pure Nettle, 220 milligrams per capsule. And it just says on it then to take one capsule twice a day. Now, if anyone is on any blood pressure medication or blood thinners, you know, they would definitely need to be checking with pharmacy or their doctor before they would take it. But it's definitely, it's one of those inexpensive things. I mean, if they wanted to, they could even do, you know, nettle tea bags. You know, if they just like, if they like their herbal tea, you could do that, drink one or two cups a day, and that would also help. You know, nettle is a lovely, it's a lovely herb in natural medicine.
0: And we got plenty of it, let's face it.
6: We do.
0: Now let's focus a little bit then on a good sunscreen, and it's interesting because you mentioned that you years ago you bought some I suppose what was convenient at the time in the local store when you were on holiday, you got the thing, but your skin reacted to it badly, so you're more into more natural sunscreens these days.
6: Yeah, and it was long before I knew of natural sunscreens as well, do you know what I mean?
0: Yeah.
6: Before working in this industry, but yeah, there's over the years there's a couple of brands that I would have used that would be natural sunscreens, usually mineral-based, or the companies will have a choice of being a mineral-based sunscreen or not, and customers can choose. But Biosolace is the brand that I chose to put into the prize. It's a face cream there. So you basically, the what happens with the natural sunscreens is that it's because there's less chemicals in them to cause reaction when the sun hits them, you know, on your skin is usually good. And there's usually some, you know, in that brand now and in the other brands we have, they do lovely ones as well for kids as well. So you'd have like face ones, body ones, and you'd have ones suitable for children as well. And usually in the plant world, they have their own natural protection. So often when you're looking for a natural sunscreen on the shelf in your local shop, the highest you usually see is around 50. Some of the companies now are starting to do 50 because people are expecting to see a 50.
0: Yeah.
6: But usually a 30 would give you a protection of you know, more than 30. But they, you know, they only put 30 on the box. But they're over the years now, I have found them much, much better, and none of that reaction. In my case, getting the urticaria, skin rash all over the body, like, which was a real nightmare, you know.
0: That's it.
6: But they're suitable for the other reason, like, is that some sunscreens will cause irritation to the skin if you're prone to skin sensitivity anyway.
0: Yeah. And you know, what's your recommendation? I mean, if you're using a natural sunscreen, do you need to apply it more often? For example, if you've gone in swimming, when you come back out, do you need to reapply? What's the story?
6: The rules would be pretty much the same as your conventional cream, to apply frequently and to after swimming. Some of them say they're safe, you know, that they're safe in the water, but I think everybody's brain goes, I've after been in the water for ages and how could it be still okay? So I tend to reapply, even though some of the products might say it's okay, I would still reapply, you know. And it's the same, like, to go, you know, the way with the box, with the tube will say, put like, what is it, 20 cent, you know, the coin size on your face, and you're going, okay. You're all day trying to rub all that in. So, because the quantity they suggest is huge, and I don't think any of us ever really, really put on that quantity. No. So,
0: I know, it's a bit like when you see those ads on television for toothpaste, and they put half the tube across the length of this, and you're going, right.
6: So, don't skimp. Put as much as your skin can absorb on. It's basically, you know, as best as most of us will do. Yeah. So I suppose the advice is the same, except that you they're more natural, and they're usually reef safe, actually, which is a very important thing to say as well. So that if you were swimming in waters where, you know, you're worried about the coral reef, they'll be reef safe as well. The ones that they'll say that on the packet when that's the case.
0: Very good.
6: That's an important thing as well for lots of people.
0: Yeah. You know? Right. Claire, stay with me for a moment. I have to take a short break. And I want to tell people, of course, as well, that because of the match today, I can't extend the competition time like I normally would. So we will be bringing you the competition question right after the break, and then I will be announcing the winner before 1:45. So please take note of that. We'll be back with Claire in just a moment.
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0: 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It's 28 minutes to 1. On the line is Claire Whitty from the Natural Health Store, and we're talking about holiday tips to help you survive that holiday that you've been planning and saving up for. But before that, of course, we do have our competition. And the text line, WhatsApp number, text number is 0873737956. You probably needn't have even been listening too carefully to have the answer very quickly to this one. I'm looking for you to tell me the, it's been mentioned, the common weed, and I'll call it a weed, the common weed which has benefits for itchy skin when you're out in the sun. So there it is. I'm just looking for one word, but make sure you include your full name and address with your answer to 087-3737956. Remind people, Claire, what's in the prize package worth €75 today.
6: I will. Alan, we have Incognito, which is a natural insect repellent that's DEET-free. and it's suitable from 6 months old, and that's for, you know, that's your incognito insect repellent. We have Biosolace Factor 30 face cream there. I have a lovely Walida skin food in there. I have, you know, nice moisturizing hydrating cream, Distrend lavender oil, magnesium water, and I have the Lifeplan Pure Nettle capsules, suitable for as natural antihistamine for itchy skin. So, yep, that's the prize for today, Alan. So, yeah, one lucky winner.
0: Absolutely. Now, you mentioned that insect repellent, and that is one thing. I mean, we're lucky in many ways, although there's still plenty of insects in Ireland that will bite you during the summer. But when you go abroad, you can come across all sorts of creatures.
6: Absolutely. And the beauty of that insect repellent, the incognito, it repels the mosquitoes, and it's a proven, you know, when anybody, if they wanted to look it up, incognito, as I said, it's DEET free. And it's been, you know, proven in research to be effective, and it's as I said, useful from 6 months old. But it does, you know, lots of other insects as well. So it's not just the mosquitoes; it'd be the horseflies and ticks and things. I can't even think of them, sand flies and things like that as well. So you spray it on your, you know, your the exposed points, your wrists, your ankles, behind the ears, behind your knees, that kind of thing. And you respray it then, you know, every 4 hours. And the feedback from customers now, it has been fantastic about that. It was kind of where we got behind the brand, when customers started to come back and say that it was really good. And I would say 95% of our customers that have used it, it has worked for. Now, that's at a kind of a rough guess based on, you know, feedback. And I love what they also do, a little zapper, right? It's just literally called zapper, which I bring the incognito, and I bring the zapper with me everywhere, you know, when I'm going abroad. And the zapper, it's literally, if you do get bitten, despite having used it, right, you just literally zap the bite, and it helps to prevent the bite from getting any worse, from getting infected and getting inflamed. And there's something like there's loads of uses within that little thing. You can bring it, you'd get several holidays out of throwing that in your bag. So that's definitely worth looking at, the incognito range. And they actually do their own sunscreen with built-in insect repellent in it as well. So definitely a range worth looking at there as part of the prize today.
0: Yeah, also it's good. And I've heard of people who've gotten bites that have turned really nasty over time, you know.
6: Absolutely. They're horrible, like, and they're painful as well, those bites, you know. So definitely worth trying to protect yourself as best you can, you know.
0: Right. So, well, yeah. The other bite that people can suffer from is the bite that brings the Tommy bug, and it can really spoil a holiday. It has happened to me in the past where, spent more time in the bathroom than I did on the beach.
6: Yeah, and it's absolutely horrible now, isn't it? It really can ruin a holiday. And I suppose some tips are, like, I mean, we're told to do these things, is, you know, make sure to wash your hands well, you know, everywhere you go, and check the, you know, the ice cubes are not local water, things like that. You know, make sure, you know, maybe, you know, get bottled water, all of those things. But, you know, even sometimes people have reported where they might, you know, the lettuce or something might have been washed in the local water.
0: Yeah,
6: you know what
0: yeah.
6: I mean? And it's just some little bug there that we would react to, and the locals are more used to it, you know, that it doesn't affect them. But probiotics, now the one that you want to get is, it's a long, awkward name to say, Saccharomyces boulardii is the particular strain of good bacteria that you want in your bacteria, in your probiotic. Actually, most of them these days, they're actually putting them in a box where it says travel on the front. So if you're looking on the shelves here, say here on the main street in natural health store, you go to the probiotic section and you'd see one. It'll just say it on the box. And same in any store where you'd be going, I think everybody would have one suitable for travel, and it will have that particular strain in it. And ideally, that one you wouldn't necessarily take. You know, some people would take it maybe 5 days before they go, or you could wait, you know, but mostly taking it a few days before will act as a preventative. And then you would take a higher dose if you got infected, you know, got an infection. But usually when you do something like that, if you do get it, it's not as severe as if you didn't do anything at all. you know.
0: Okay.
6: And then for just general, it's always not like anybody that's listening that would just get bloated, and they tend to never really get the bug, the diarrhea one. Then just bringing the normal good probiotic with a mixture of the bacteria in it for just general bloating. Now, myself, I would have to have something like, I would find that when I'm abroad, it's the oils that's used in the cooking.
0: All right.
6: Will really, really upset my tummy. And I would get stuff that would have, I'll bring stuff that'll have milk thistle or artichoke, dandelion, any of those digestive bitters, one or ones that will work on the liver and gallbladder kind of area. So that's, you know, so they can always, because listeners can always kind of give us a call, you know, if they were wondering what specific type of symptom would they have when they're abroad and what might be causing the problem. Someone else might be, you know, the way you might be eating a lot more bread with the meals, and then you might be looking at throwing a digestive enzyme when you're away.
0: Right.
6: So there is solutions for all of these. Or supports, at least, you know, to help you to have a better holiday without tummy discomfort.
0: Yes, well, I know that time is galloping away on us, and you wanted to mention, I suppose, hydration and also dealing with flying. Of course, I mean, I personally would find flying sometimes very uncomfortable when the pressure on my ears gets too much.
6: Yeah, and I mean, really, I suppose it's the traditional tips of trying to swallow as much as you can, keep swallowing, yawning, but chewing gum. So even those gingin sweets that I talked about earlier for the ginger sweets, you know, they're quite chewy. So just keep chewing and definitely keep hydrated as well. But some people find there's little ear spray that you can get, that if you're prone to it, that using that after travel, it just can free the ears a bit. But it is usually, I suppose, the practical things that people would be doing there for the ear problems. But they can be so painful. I have brought lavender oil with me in the past and just kind of massaged lavender oil down behind the ear. And it would give you some sort of a discomfort. But the ear spray might be something that if you're really, really prone to bring with you, that might help with, just to kind of free up if there's wax or anything caught in there and it's kind of congestion and all of it causing the problem, that might help. But definitely chewing and yawning as best you can help. And there's the one where you hold your nostrils and close your mouth and try and blow.
0: Yes.
6: As if you're blowing up a balloon, but don't blow so hard that you'll actually burst anything, you know. So that can help.
0: All right. Great stuff. Yeah. All right, Claire, thank you very much, and looking forward to having you in the studio live next time. But in the meantime, I will repeat the question for people. You've got literally just a couple of minutes left to get your answer in. What is that very common weed that's found everywhere? Claire mentioned it several times. It's part of the prize package, actually. It is there to help with itchy skin when you're on holidays. And 087-37-37956, text and WhatsApp, but get working on that now. Claire, thanks very much. Looking forward to seeing you in July. And have a good few weeks in the meantime. They'll fly by.
6: They will. Bye-bye, Alan. Thank you.
0: That's Claire Whitty from the Natural Health Store. The prize package worth €75. It could be yours, and I'll be announcing the winner after Queen.

0: That's Queen with Somebody to Love, and it is just now 40 minutes to 1 o'clock. We have closed the lines on our competition. A winner has been selected from all the correct entries. Now, there are plenty of, I suppose, plants considered as weeds that can help with itchy skin, but there was one in particular which was mentioned by Claire. It's in the prize package, that prize package worth €75. The weed I was looking for, I don't regard it as a weed, but a lot of people do. It's a nettle. And our winner is Hilary O'Brien in Barntown in Wexford. Well done, Hilary. That's Hilary O'Brien, Barntown in Wexford. Hilary, we will be in touch with you about your prize. Now, as mentioned earlier, because of our live coverage of the match between Wexford and Offaly, we are bringing you the death notices earlier than usual. In fact, they'll be with you from John Moynihan right after this break, and then we'll be going live to Tullamore.
1: Today's live match between Offaly and Wexford in the Tarleton Cup. 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
4: Southeast Radio has been informed of the following bereavements. Larkin of Wexford. Oliver Larkin, 4th Commons, Murntown. Husband of Aileen. Father of Oliver and Davin. Brother of Maria and the late John. Funeral arriving to St. Catherine's Church, Murntown, today, Saturday, for funeral mass at 2 p.m. Burial afterwards in Murntown Cemetery. Connors of Timon. Jerry Babby Connors, Old Farmhouse, Stream Street, Timon, County Wexford. Beloved husband of Anne. Father of Anne, Bridget, Mary, Joanne and Michael. Sadly missed by his brothers and sisters. Reposing in Ryan's Funeral Home, Wellington Bridge, today Saturday from 4 p.m. until 7 p.m. And reposing again on Sunday from 2 p.m. with removal at 4:30 p.m. to St. Fintan's Church, Timon. Funeral Mass on Monday at 11 a.m. Burial afterwards in St. Fintan's Cemetery, Timon. King of Wexford. Eileen King Ní Barry, Casement Terrace, Wexford. Beloved wife of Jimmy. Mother of David, Jer, Susan, Joss, Jimmy and Paul. Sister of Kevin, Sella, Brenda, Patricia and the late Annette. Reposing at Mackin's Funeral Home, Distillery Road, Wexford, today Saturday from 3 p.m. until 5 p.m. Removal on Monday morning to the Church of the Assumption, Bright Street, for funeral mass at 10 a.m. Burial afterwards in St. Ibar's Cemetery, Crosstown. House strictly private, please. Byrne of Wexford. Raymond Ramey Byrne, Belvedere Grove and formerly of Bernadette Place. Beloved husband of Evelyn. Father of Stephen, Jennifer, Eddie and the late Marie. son of the late Joanna and Raymond, brother of Jackie and the late John. Reposing at Mackin's funeral home, Distillery Road, Wexford, on Sunday from 2 p.m. until 5 p.m. Removal on Monday morning to the Church of the Annunciation, Clonard, for funeral mass at 12 noon. Burial afterwards in St. Ibar's Cemetery, Crosstown. O'Connor of Gorey, Jean O'Connor, ní Quill, the Orchard Gorey, beloved wife of the late Tom, sister of the Reverend Canon Walter Quill and the late Bella, Violet, George, Tommy, Victor and Willie. Reposing at Murphy's Funeral Home, the Avenue Gorey, on Tuesday from 2 p.m. with prayers at 2:30 p.m. followed by removal to Christchurch Gorey for funeral service at 3 p.m. Burial afterwards in the adjoining churchyard. Southeast Radio extends sympathy to the bereaved.

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1: You're listening to Southeast Radio. Right now we're going live to Tullamore, where we're joined by Liam Spratt. This is all for the coverage, of course, of the Wexford versus Offaly clash getting underway at 1 o'clock.
2: Yeah, thanks indeed, Alan. Good afternoon and welcome to sunny Templemore. Templemore is going to say, maybe that's where I should be. Tullamore, there's a little bit of cloud, but the sun is shining down on a perfect surface for today's Talent and Cup quarterfinal. Wexford have never got past the quarterfinal stage, so they'll be hoping for something better today. The Wexford team, Darragh Brooks in goal, Owen Porter, Gavin Sheen and Dylan Furlong on the fullback line, Liam O'Connor, Owen Nolan and Glenn Malone in the halfback line, Liam Coleman and Niall Hughes in midfield, with Porrig Hughes, Michael Kinsler and Cathal Keogh has replaced Patrick Breen, who was named and played last week against Leitrim. The full forward line, Ben Brosnan, Mark Rossiter and Robbie Brooks. Ben making his 195th appearance for Wexford today. And remember, he missed a couple of years because he played soccer with Wexford Utes in the League of Ireland. So can you imagine how many caps he would have? It just shows you consistency of that man. In Offaly, who've a few injury worries, John Furlong, one of their stars, is missing. Incidentally, he's a grandson of the great Martin Furlong with Wexford connections, who played in the goal for Offaly in hurling a number of years ago. Conor Mealy is in goal. He was with the under-20s last year. Shane O'Toole Green, David Dempsey and the captain, Lee Pearson from Edenderry in the fullback line. Cormac Egan, Dermot Egan, the two brothers in the halfback line with Marcus Dalton. Midfield, Jack McAvoy and Jordan Hayes. Kyle Higgins, Keith O'Neill and Aaron Levy. Keith O'Neill was part of that All-Ireland winning under 20 football team, of course, in 2021. Elsewhere, Dylan Hyland, Shane Tierney and Nathan Polland has been replaced by Jack Bryant. And we all remember Jack Bryant from that great Offaly team that won an All-Ireland under 20 football in 2021. Jack Bryant comes in. There's another man, Niall Furlong. One of the other Furlong brothers. Their father, Martin Furlong, was a great goalie, and of course with a Wexford connection, Jerry will know all about that. And Darren McDade is one of the subs. Incidentally, his brother Killian McDade plays with Galway. But I was just saying, there's a nephew of Martin Furlong's on the bench, Jerry. We awfully been on the rise, I suppose. We haven't really in the last number of years. Coincidentally, the referee today is Paddy Mulhare. We had him for the Limerick game in the Tarleton Cup earlier, and the last time we played here in Tullamore, we beat Offaly by 3 points, 122-214. We went on subsequently to play Mead, and Mead did a bit of a job on us. Mead were Division 2 at the time and we were Division 4. So really, when we look at the league, Wexford promoted, as we know, to Division 2. Offaly relegated, didn't win a league game in the league. I'm not sure that has any bearing on today, talking to the local boys in the media here. They were playing the likes of Derry, Kildare, Tyrone and Cavan. Teams will be placing next year, Cork, so it was a tough campaign. Mickey Hart and Declan Kelly. Declan Kelly, of course, was the manager of that under-21 team that won the All-Ireland. And in the last game, they've had pretty good wins, 117-114. They beat Clare, and we played Clare, and that was down in Ennis as well. And then they had a good win last week over down 322-120. And the talk here is the lads were saying that they wouldn't like to play down again. Our track record in the Talton Cup hasn't been great. We were beaten in the inaugural one. We just got one game. They beat us 311-213 that day. In 2023, then we beat Leitrim, lost to Antrim and beat Offaly, but then were beaten by Mead. And then in 2024 was a disaster. We lost three games. Leitrim, Kildare and Waterford lost to three games. And 2025 then, we beat Limerick, got to the quarterfinal, but then we were beaten subsequently last year. And now here we are this year. A beautiful setting. No worries about the conditions, Jerry. There's very little wind. Beautiful pitch here. We have a great view. We were going to sit outside, but we decided to sit inside. We're surrounded by glass, so if you don't hear any crowd noise, I can assure you we are in Glenisk, O'Connor Park. Glenisk, a favourite yogurt, famous yogurt company outside the town of Templemore. So, Jerry, this could go either way, really. Midfield is going to be crucial here. Offaly have been missing a lot of players through injury during the campaign. John Furlong, who's Martin's grandson, you remember Martin Furlong, who's Adam's own background, played in the goal for years for Offaly.
0: One of the greatest goalkeepers of all time, Liam, and very brave goalkeeper. He wasn't the biggest man, but very brave. He stopped a lot of those 50-50 balls, but a great goalkeeper, and he's played for an awful long time for Offaly as well. But it's a perfect day. Well, there is a bit of a breeze, Dame. I just have to get up a little bit. I was talking to some of the Wexford backroom team, and you know, they said it's probably a 5 or 6 point wind, you know, so it's not, we can't discount it. I think whoever has the win in the first half will certainly be going for the 2 pointers.
2: Yeah, we're not too far from the hospital, Jerry's across the road, in case anything happens to us.
0: Yeah, please God, but no, we're going to go across there, Liam. But I was talking to Eamon Hoare, a good friend of mine, on the way up there today, and it's great to have these grounds in the middle of towns. Like Wexford is in the middle of a town, St. Conn's Park, a lot of great grounds are in the middle of towns, and it's nice to have that.
2: It'll be interesting to see, Jerry. You weren't in Leitrim last week, but we kind of eased off the gas against Leitrim. They came back at us, so we can't afford a performance like that, like we had in the second half today, because awfully Mickey Hart down there, I see him talking to the guys, and he's in with Fergal Kelly and Mickey Hart. We know his pedigree. The big advantage I think he'll bring to Offaly is that, having won All-Irelands with Tyrone, he will know what it's like to win one-off games.
0: I will, Liam, and I think Offaly deserve great credit, Liam, because there's a very, as you said, a very tough Division 2 campaign, and the Cobobby said that that's their season gone, but they certainly haven't. They've rebooted for the Todging Cup, and we know any team beaten down has to be a good team. So, like, Wexford are probably up against it here, because the home advantage is worth a few points as well. Now, I'd fancy Wexford was in Chadwick's Wexford Park, but it's going to be tough today, Liam.
2: Yeah, and this game is played early. Wexford requested to be played early because there's a wedding, there's a relation, one of the lads on the team getting married, so that's the reason for an early one. I think we'll have her on, Naveen. It's going to be Sang. I didn't get the lady's name.

0: Yeah, so the referee, as I say, is Paddy Mulcair from Laois. He's a decent referee. I actually like him. He lets the game flow. We had him for the Limerick game as well earlier in the Charlton Cup in May. Seamus Mulcair from Laois. Sidelines official Chris McGuire from Clare. Standby ref is James Regan of Cork. Sideline official Henry Barrett of Kildare. And the time official, there's a time official now because he'd be blowing the hooter, Killian Jones. And the umpires are Phil Keogh, Chris Graham, Aidan Bergen and Seamus Lawler. 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The ball is up in the air and the game is on. Knocked down by Offaly, come charging up the field, running onto it was their wing back straight away. They'll be looking for a positive start. Cormac Egan, very good footballer, over the corner. Wexford have had time to regroup. The sun is shining, cloudy, alright, but the sun is shining and it's quite warm, although there's a little bit of a breeze here. The ball back out to the centre back, one of their best players, Dermot Egan, Dylan Hyland and Shane Tierney. They're their three players to look out for today. Their cornerback is leaving it instead to the fullback. The cornerback is captain of the team. We were just saying, Jerry, he's nearly our height, which gives you an indication of how small he is. That's Jack Bryant. We remember him from the under 21 All-Ireland. Finally, he's bursting through the middle on the 50, pops it off, leaves it to his midfielder, shows and goes, Jack McAvoy, leaving it to the centre forward, Keane O'Neill, not prepared to have a go, trying to get in, try the working range. They are outside the 2-point kicking area as they hit into the right. Into the right hand side, the ball down, and that's again Offaly in their familiar corners, brushing through the middle as the man has set up the initial move with its way. The number 7, but a brilliant block coming in from Dylan Furlong, and it allows Wexford to get up the field. Paul Hughes gone running, and it's with Mark Rossiter gone past midfield on the far side of the field, keeping the ball very well. Back out to Cahill Keogh, to Niall Hughes, to Glenn Malone giving it in instead into the corner forward Ben Brosnan having a go at the post, but that's into the goalkeeper's hand, not like Brent to hit one in. They're ones that no manager likes, Jerry. Balls are dropped into a goalkeeper's hand.
1: No, certainly not, especially in the game, because it gives possession with the opposition. But maybe the wind is not as strong as we thought, because Ben, I thought, would put that one over.
0: So the cornerback down into the corner, lets it fly off his left boot, cutting in around is Dylan Hyland, trying to get by the Wexford defence, but very good recovery from Owen Porter, has the speed to recover. Maintaining possession of the football, back out the field, out to the fullback, David Dempsey. Good Wexford name as well, of course, even though he's an Offaly man. David is from Ballycommon, and keeping it with his centre back Dermot Egan. Early pressure from Offaly in this game that yet to get a score. The ball fisted inside, but it's with the midfielder was fouled. Yeah, that's a silly fee to give away, but the point will be allowed. Jack McAvoy getting the first score of the afternoon in the Charlton Cup quarter final, and it's 2.5 minutes gone. And the kick out coming. Well, that you're right, Jerry. The one that dropped short by Ben allowed Offaly to come forward up the field quickly. So they're avoidable ones, aren't they?
1: Absolutely, man. I see Cormac Egan, who was one of the stars of that under 20 team a couple of years ago, but he's already been on a lot of possessions so far. But so he'll have to be watched. You know, I'm not sure.
0: When I arrived here today, Jerry, incidentally, at 11:30, I had to wait till 12 o'clock for the gates to open, and I thought there was nobody going to be here. But they reckon there's about 3,000, over 3,000 here. It's a decent crowd here. Lovely day for football. Saturday's not the ideal, and there's a poor kick out from our goalkeeper, and it allows Offaly to come forward again. Is this going to be a cheap score? It looks like it from the man Jerry was talking about, Keith O'Neill. And that's a poor kick out from our goalkeeper. Hands awfully a point.
1: Yeah, absolutely. And I mean, no one knows better than Dara Brooks. Dara, he was obviously trying to pick out, I think it was Michael Kinster, but went astray. Awfully 2 points up.
0: He's going to go long with the kick out this time, out to the left hand side of midfield over there. Niall Hughes broke down, awfully win it. They've made the best start. They're leading 2 points and no score. We played just 3 minutes. The ball bursting forward up the field. And remember, Mickey Hart, the great Mickey Hart, is involved. He's manager, I suppose. He's down as manager today. Donald Kelly is the man that won the The Declan Kelly is the man that won the under-21s, and Jack Bryant, one of the stars of that under-21 All-Ireland winning team, keeping possession of the football down the right-hand side. They're attacking the goal on the left, down towards the countryside of Atlantis O'Connor Park, and they reckon the O'Connors, because of the name, that's not after a specific man, but O'Connors are the kings of Offaly, I think. O'Moore Park are the queens of Laois. Isn't that the way it works, Gerry, you think? Coming forward again, Offaly enjoying a great early possession. You're leading by 2 points to no score, of course. That's an accurate pass inside, but won by Dylan Farnall, and then it's given away, but he wins the free. Lucky he had a free, actually, Gerry, to be honest, that time.
1: Yeah, it was one of those 50-50 ones, but Dylan Farnall did well to intercept that ball, so that could have been a dangerous attack. So Offaly still leading by 2 points, no score, 4.5 minutes gone.
0: And we know with the 2-pointers now, Gerry, that 2 points is not much. Owen Nolan has it. Came off at the end of the first half last week against Leitrim, was a precaution, really. Michael Kinsley has support from Dylan Furlong out the right-hand side. The Wexford Town man attacking down that right-hand side. Michael Furlong kept going. He's outside the shooting area. Gives it back to Porrig Hughes. Porrig Hughes keeping it and working it back to Liam Coleman. His first taste of the football today. Over to Glenn Malone attacking down the left-hand side into the goal on the right in the town side. Busy town, Tullamore, as we know, the main town in County Offaly. The proud county, the faithful county. And Liam Coleman having a go from a long way out. And I think that one has come off the post. It has come off the post. But the Offaly defender, the cornerback, reacted much quicker than anybody else in there. And he's allowed Offaly to build a defence, an attack. And they're already up past midfield. Cahill Keogh trying to get in, attack along the cornerback, Lee Pearson. He may be a small man, but he's a terrific footballer. That's a dangerous left boot in. So when Wexford hitting the post, has turned around to give Offaly a chance again. Will they take advantage back out the field? They probably will. But Wexford have snuffed him out a little bit and kept possession back out with the Aaron Levy. Levy back out to the fullback David Dempsey, who likes to get forward, obviously. They're two attacking teams, it looks like, from these early stages of the game. 2 points.

0: Nolan. Owen looking for support. Now he knocks it off his boot to Liam O'Connor. Liam O'Connor on the right-hand side of midfield. He has a runner inside, and that runner is Pádraig Hughes again, wearing number 10. Pádraig works in the financial business. Mark Rossiter off his right boot to Glenn Malone, a switch wings this time. He's attacking down this right-hand side. Wexford gets the score here, 6.5 minutes played, off the leading, 2 points and no score. Michael Kinsa was going to run inside, he decides to go back. He's back out the field, back out to Cahill Keogh with his left boot, over to the far side, picking out Owen Nolan. Owen Nolan having a go with a two-pointer. Has that curled in? I think that might have curled in, Jerry. So that's an orange flag, the first orange flag of the day from Owen Nolan, and would suggest that Wexford maybe have the wind, Jerry. Whatever wind is here.
1: No, they certainly have, and Owen Nolan judges to perfection, so the sides level in.
0: Just shows you the advantage of these two pointers, Jerry.
1: Yeah, and you nearly have to try and score Liam on every possession up in this end of the field, so works really well there.
0: There's still a lot of talk about two-pointers for, that's a break, and off leave a little bit of room. Two extra players went for that down the right, travelling in on the right-hand side. It's Kyle Higgins working in. Oh, danger here. The pass, luckily for Wexford, the pass inside awfully let a chance go there, because the pass inside would have made a difference. Owen Porter having to use his skill and speed to get him out of trouble, but it's a lovely ball, and Wexford now moving it through the challenge. Pádraig Hughes have it, and then straight away Malone travelling up on his own, two Offaly players chasing him. He's up on the right hand side of midfield, delivering it to Ben Brosnan. Came out to meet it quickly, pops it off his fist out right here to Michael Furlong, going to take on his man. No, decides to come back. Ben Brosnan off his right boot, giving it to Mark Rossiter wearing number 14, but anywhere but 14, if you know what I mean. The ball over to that far side, and it's really worked well over on that far side. Back, they keep possession with Niall Hughes, while Cabley kicking a two-pointer. Pádraig Hughes has it again, 2 points apiece, 8 minutes played. Pádraig Hughes with a little show and go, and he's into a scoring position. Has he put it wide? I think he's put it wide, you know. He was a little off balance when he hit it, Jerry, but he took on the two Offaly players, and from about 25 yards out, he put it wide, just wide.
1: Yeah, he was trying to curl it in with his instep, but he couldn't quite get the ball far enough onto his instep. But a good effort there from Pádraig Hughes, so 2 points apiece.
0: Yeah, the kick out coming now from the goalkeeper, the Offaly goalkeeper, dressed all in green today, is Conor Mealy. He's the standby goalkeeper, really, but he's been there all year. Owen Nolan falling on the ground that time. Two players down, the referee has blown the whistle, but it's a free in. And he's allowed play on, and there's a bit of loan. Wexford switched off here. Jack Bryant, luckily he didn't control the ball at the first attempt, but he's able to pick off a point. I think he's put it wide, you know, from a tight angle. Wexford got away that time, Jerry. There was a slip at the back, and we were a little complacent. They took the free quickly, and Jack Bryant should have scored, really.
1: Yeah, it was a tight angle now, but there's a strong wind against him, but still he should have probably scored him.
0: Wexford in possession, attacking up the field. It's with Liam O'Connor. Bright, warm day out there. It's tough for the players. I'm not sure if there's a water break. It's not that warm. But travelling up the far side is Dylan Furling. He's gone 20 yards. He's gone 30 yards. He's gone 40 yards. He decides to give it to Mark Higgins. Mark Higgins gives it back outside to Niall Hughes. Niall Hughes has Liam Coleman in support. Had one go at the post today. He's one Wexford man. He's Glenn Malone over here. Glenn Malone, a little bit of space for Glenn Malone. Will he have a go for a two-pointer? It's going in around the house. Dangerous ball in. A goalkeeper went in, but it was too high. And the Offaly goalkeeper and his defender nearly got mixed up there, Jerry, but it was too high for Ben Brosnan, was it? He's like ourselves, he's not built. What the referee is blown, it's a line ball, is it, Jerry? That's why he's blown it up. Or what has he blown it up for? I'm not sure what he's blown it up for. Well, somebody encroached. Wexford didn't have their numbers back.
1: Yeah, with the numbers, so it's a free for Offaly back up the field.
0: That's careless, Jerry. Because you think that most teams have that perfected by now, haven't they?
1: Yeah, it's the first time we've been cut out for a while now, we named it all.
0: Yeah, we haven't been cut out for a long number of games, but it's a silly mistake to make. It can happen, I suppose, in the heat of the battle.
1: Yeah, and I think it's right to move the ball to the field, but I think it's a bit harsh moving it that far up. But anyway, listen, it is what it is.
0: Yeah, absolutely. So it was an easy point for Offaly. Wexford have actually handed 2 points to Offaly, because the second point that they got was an easy one as well. So this will be a chance. I'm on a swivel chair here. The lapse of luxury and comfort. And this is an easy one for Offaly's Aaron Levy, isn't it, Jerry?
2: Yeah.
0: The left boot. That's 3 points to 2, an arrow lead for Offaly. 10 minutes gone in this opening half. Brian Gavin from Midlands 103 is alongside us. Brian was a great hurling referee. And you'll see his article in the Irish Examiner every Monday, discussing how the referee is done. James Owens getting a lot of criticism after last week. I think it's a little bit unfair. It's a brilliant pull out of the air by the Offaly midfielder, and then they shovel it on very quickly. They certainly started better, there's no question. Popped off the boot over into the corner, over into

0: the right corners. The corner forward, Dylan Hyland, trying to make a little bit of space for himself. Cutting in, tight angle. That's a dangerous one. Robbie Brooks off his hands and over the bar.
1: Cormac Egan.
0: And he was a little bit lucky, to be honest with you, Jerry. Darragh Brooks, the way he touched that, because it kind of flipped off his hands. It could have gone anyway. But that's a 4-2 lead for Offaly, 11 minutes played. Travelling up the field, it's Owen Porter. Hasn't got up the field today, now he has. Got by his marker. It's Gavin Sheen, actually. Gavin Sheen going forward, goes to wrong man. Lovely little dummy, but then he gives the ball away. Mistake by Wexford again, handle on the ground. Luckily, to get away with that one. We're making a few mistakes. We look a little bit edgy, Jerry, do we?
2: Yeah, a couple of mistakes, but we benefit there. Offaly just struck the ball on the ground, so if Darragh Brooks can put this over, we'll be level, and we probably wouldn't deserve to be level, you know, but I'd expect... Well, Darragh will certainly have the range, Dame. It'll be about the accuracy.
0: Yeah, I saw him kicking there before. He was actually kicking balls from the 65-yard line, Jerry. He's about 53 yards out, and he's right in front of the post, but I saw him... He made the distance, so I don't think the distance will be an issue, as we know. The tall goalkeeper from Castletown, I'm sure his grandmother's listening to us today. Maybe she made the journey. He lets it off his right boot, strikes it really well, and that is a two-pointer. And that's the difference, Jerry. He's the top 2 points scorer in the Vision 3 of the league, and that's, I suppose, a warning for... Yeah. Awfully not to give away a freeze in that kind of range.
2: Absolutely, it was straight over the bar.
0: Awfully going long with the kick out this time, hanging up in the air midfield. Number of Wexford players there. It's knocked down, picked up by Colico. The young 19-year-old for Clobon lost possession, got it back very well. Clobon opening their new facilities next Saturday, incidentally. Playing music, so it should be a good old day out there. All the work that they've done and... the regeneration of the pitch, and Gary Flood, of course, was instrumental in that. Liam Coleman's already scored a two-pointer today. Unusually, no, he had an effort at a two-pointer, I should say. Wexford still level here, nearly 13 minutes gone, and a run through the middle from Dylan Furlong. Dylan Furlong down the left gives it off to one Nolan, was going to shoot, but he gives it to Niall Hughes, will definitely shoot. He has time to pick off a two-pointer. No, he was closed down very quickly by the cornerback. Did a good job, Shane O'Toole Green from Offaly's Shamrocks club. And the ball is with Liam Coleman. Wexford building possession. Niall Hughes walking across the field to Mark Rossiter. Mark Rossiter going over on that far side of the field. Wexford, remember, never got past the quarterfinal stage in the Tailteann Cup yet. Maybe it's today to be the day. And whatever happens, there's Antrim, Laois, Down, Wicklow still left in the competition, Jerry.
2: Yeah, Niall Hughes having a go, Liam.
0: Niall Hughes having a go. It's a dangerous ball inside, but it's a brilliant fetch by the man wearing number 7 for Offaly, Marcus Dalton, back there. The Clare man kept his eye on the ball. Of course, Shane Lowry country. Ball travelling down the right-hand side is Keith O'Neill from Clonbalogue, which is a club near Eden Derry, which would be on the Kildare borders, and it's won by Cormac Egan. Looks a very busy player, Cormac Egan. Off his right boot inside, a lot of room in there for Offaly, and then they distribute it back again. They're going to shoot the post, maybe. Perhaps, maybe. Oh, danger here, goal here, surely. No, he boxed it over the bar. Well, he took the easy option there, Jerry, but we were opened up a little bit that time, which is a little bit worrying. Offaly have opened us up on occasion, and it's the man with the short haircut that's knocked that over the bar, Jerry, the cornerback who's up the field, Shane O'Toole Green. But they have opened us up a little bit, Jerry, which is concerning at times.
2: Well, Offaly have been good so far, and we knew they were going to be good, but they have been very good so far. Now, Wexford haven't quite struck form yet, but it's very early as yet. But I'll tell you the truth, my daddy went for a pointer, because that was a definite...
0: Yeah, he definitely had a chance of goal, yeah. Wexford win the ball, Michael Furlong. Little bit of green grass in front of him, but the Offaly defender getting back to cover him, but he cut back inside. Michael Furlong weaving left to right. Keeps possession, and the way it's worked out, he's got inside. Is he able to pick off a point? No, he decides. He's too narrow on that right-hand side. Giving it off to Cahill-Kyo. Cahill-Kyo keeping with the left boot, swings the action across to the other side of the field to Liam Coleman. Liam Coleman has a runner outside him and Dylan Furlong. Dylan Furlong won't be fair to have a go at the cornerback. Off his right boot. I think that's over, you know. And is that a two-pointer? That's another two-pointer from Dylan Furlong. So we see the advantage now. That's the third two-pointer for Wexford, which has brought them 1 point in front, Jerry.
2: Yeah, and I have to admire the Wexford patience so far. They've been very patient in the build-up, and that showed her. And Dylan Furlong, a lovely point.
0: Wexford awfully with the ball easily in midfield. Midlanders at 6-5. Wexford leading. Ball down into the corner. Here's Association Murray Waste of Ferns. That's a dangerous ball over into the corner. Gavin Sheen has got to be careful here. The full forward blasts it over the bar. He's not the biggest man in the world, full forward Shane Tierney, but he took that one with ease. And again, a free scoring Offaly. They've They're very good at letting that ball in early, and it is causing us a bit of problems, Jerry, that early ball they're letting in.
2: Yeah, they're playing a very good brand of football, but both sides are making fairness. I'm not sure, but I think Seamus Mulhere has only blown the whistle once for free. It's been a very free-flowing game so far.
0: Yeah. The kick out going to come from Darragh Brooks. Is he going to go long? Since he made that mistake from the kick out, he has gone long, trying to far side the field. Ball knocked down, it's going back by Offaly again, however, and that's a key midfield area that Offaly are winning at the moment, that battle, and that's crucial in the new rules, under the new rules in football. It's with one of those midfielders, Jordan Hayes, moving across to the far side the field, and Offaly attacking the goal on the left, dressed in their familiar, I suppose, the Irish flag, really, Jerry, isn't it? And they get the proud honour wearing it. I think they're the Tullamore colours as well. Actually, Tullamore own this ground. It's leased to the County Board, and Tullamore can, I think, play 10 championship games here if they have, which is a unique partnership, Jerry.
2: Ah, it's very good for both club and county name, but after you're on the attack again, it's sides are level, 6 points apiece.
0: Yeah, the ball down the far side. Which, of course, we'll have to look for a new hurling manager, Keith Rosser, decide to step down. Keith, he was always just. I feel sorry for Keith because it was always going to be a rebuilding job for him, but he was a nice man, and he'll have time to spend with his family now, which I'm sure he'll appreciate. So the search will go on. There's a lot of counties looking for managers, as Wexford keep possession of the football here at the moment. 6 points apiece, nearly 17 minutes played in the opening half, and one goal chance which went to Offaly, the last score that was scored by Shane O'Toole Green. He probably could have had a goal, but it was a back, they were saying, a Jack Bryant. We remember him from the under 21 team. Jack is a Shamrocks man as well. Offaly getting inside the Wexford 50, and that's the full forward, Shane Tierney. Not a big man either, but he's very good. He's very nippy, very dangerous and hard to watch. The ball won by Bryant again, in possession outside the 50. Wexford closing all avenues at the moment. We played 17 and a half minutes, 6 points apiece, and a little bit of space again. They've opened us up again. Good defending by Wexford, and really good defending by Wexford, and great hounding by Owen Porter to turn over the ball for Wexford, shifting it off to the far side, and it's with Liam Coleman. Liam Coleman off his boot towards Matt Rossiter, takes it, trying to get past the tight marking Shane O'Toole Green. He's cut in on his left, having a go with a two-pointer, gets it very high in the air, but that one has gone well wide. He wasn't fair to have a go, Jerry, and I think that's a good message that's been sent out by the management team, obviously, and the team themselves. The goalkeeper placing the ball quickly, David Dempsey. Actually, we saw, or Conor Meilliot is, we saw in Fermanagh, Jerry, that they were throwing out the young lads behind the ball, throwing out a ball. That's won by Wexford midfield this time, to stop a quick kick out from the goalkeeper. I think they did it with Antrim as well, whether they'll get away with it today or not. They have a local derby against Sligo. The ball down to far side, down to Ben Brosnan. Ben back out the field, back out to Owen Nolan, captain of the team today. Owen off his right boot, moves the ball back to Owen Porter, to Liam Coleman, and it's Cathal Keogh. He's predominantly left foot, having a go, and that ball, is that going to curl in? I think that's curled in, you know. That's remarkably another, the 4-2 pointer for Wexford. Offaly scored 6-2 pointers against Down here last week, Jerry, but there's no question about it. Wexford are showing them how to score 2 pointers today. That was a brilliant effort with the left boot. It would suggest there's a little bit of breeze favouring Wexford in the first half, wouldn't it? It puts Wexford 8.6 in front, and that's a poor kick out from Offaly.
2: I think there's no doubt there's a definite 4 or 5 point breeze, and you must remember Liam Coleman's effort hit the post as well, so we're very unlucky not to have 5 2 pointers.
0: Yeah, the ball back out the field, but that's what they're there, and Wexford taking full advantage. And it's not just one player, there's 4 different players that have scored the 2 pointers. And there's a lovely ball from Owen Nolan to far side, Glenn Malone. And Glenn Malone, has he kicked? He picked off a lovely point, Glenn Malone, wearing number 7 today, as he has done. Glenn Malone was there, he's a long time on the block, Glenn Malone. He was there in 2018, Jerry, on that team that were beaten by Offaly in the league, were relegated that year. So Glenn has given a lot of service. He's still a young man, of course, still, I think he's only 28. We know how many performances he brought up in. He's a selector and in the backroom team with John Hegarty today. So Wexford now leading 9 points to 6 for nearly 20 minutes played.
2: Yeah, Wexford certainly picked it up, and like they probably don't deserve to be 3 points up, but they are, and that's the great thing about it.
0: Ball by a midfield breaking again to an Offaly man. They won the break there. Wexford putting a lot of pressure on, but they've committed a free. Wexford have to shovel back now and defend. They're leading 9 points to 6. 20 minutes played. Offaly coming forward again. It's that dangerous man, Cormac Regan. He scored once today. Have they opened us up a chance of a goal here? Surely goes for a goal, but somebody got a block on it. Somebody got a block on it. I think it was Owen Porter might have got a block on it, Jerry.
2: An important block, but it's brought back for the free anyway. But it was
0: opened us up again, Jerry.
2: Yeah, and I wasn't like this Cormac Egan name, but he's a very fine footballer. He's very hard to handle, but they'll probably have to look at someone maybe to man mark him because he is doing a lot of damage coming forward.
0: Yeah, and the Offaly number 7 receiving treatment in the far time side, Marcus Dalton. Nobody from Road on the Offaly team, which is strange, isn't it, Jerry? Can't remember an Offaly team without anybody from Road.
2: Fairness, Paddy McCormack, the Ironman from Road in the 1960s team, was a legend in Offaly and in GAA generally.
0: Yeah, Wexford still leading 9-6, but we've had a few hairy escapes. We'll take them all. 21 minutes played. Not as easy as it was last week, I have to say. Offaly again, creating space with that running off the ball has been very impressive. They still have the ball, has Offaly transgressed. They very nearly did actually, but they'd still keep possession of the football over on that right hand side, attacking the goal on the left. Hospital in the distance, and the sign for Glen Isco Connor Park, and a brilliant interception from Dylan Furlong, and then he was pushed on the back. That's terrific watching of the ball by Dylan Furlong, winning the ball, and Wexford want to move it quickly, which they have done. Owen Porter on the right hand side of midfield in the purple and gold jerseys, two Offaly men collided. Owen Porter still going forward, giving it off to the man that's wearing number 15 today, Robbie Brooks. His first time he's on the ball actually, Robbie. Parry Hughes was going to pull the trigger there, and the ball into Parry Hughes this time. Parry getting his on his right boot. Has he put it over? He has put it over the bar. So that's the first one pointer today for Wexford, but it's also the 10th point. The second one pointer, Glenn Malone of course got a one pointer, so that's 10 points to 6. 22 minutes played, Jerry, and that was well worked.
2: I was, and it all came about because there's a brilliant interception by Dylan Furlong, came the whole way up the field, and again Wexford very patient. So Wexford are doing well with what position they're getting, but 10 points 6, 23 minutes gone.
0: I think we've only kicked two wides, Jerry, haven't we? Awfully we've only kicked two either. The board forward's enjoying a lot of room. That's a ball that breaks out in midfield. It was one way too easily for Offaly though, for my liking. And it's won by Aaron Levy, going over to the far side. Offaly 4 points behind. I say they can't believe that, to be honest, because they've had a lot of chances, and this is one of them going with a skyscraper of a chance. I think that's curled in, you know, Jerry. That's gone in for a one pointer from Aaron Levy, is it? That's his second point. Sorry, it's Keith O'Neill. His second point today, Keith O'Neill. And that's brought it to a 3 point game. Good flow, open, free-flowing game, Jerry.
2: Yeah, we've only had 1 point from a free. Sorry, we've had two from a free.
0: The kick out, trying this side of the field, Darryl Brooks. Mark Rosser gets a box down on it. Michael Kinsley slip with Len Malone, picks it up, gives it off to Mark Rosser. A lot of green grass in front of Mark Rosser, with an Offaly man, the centre-back, wondering who will he go to. Gives it off to Liam Coleman. Liam Coleman has to check and come back. Mark Rosser well capable of scoring, but maybe he took too much out this time. Liam Coleman working inside Mark Rosser, goes for goal, but a brilliant block down. He has it again. Block on the line for the goalkeeper. Two chances for Mark Rosser. The goalkeeper stuck out his left boot, Conor Melia, and saved the opportunity. Wexford win it back, however. Glenn Malone has it. And Glenn Malone fighting to get rid of the ball. He does get rid of the ball. That was a let off for Offaly that time. Ben Brosnan outside the 2 point mark, having a go, and over into the goalkeeper's hand. That's the second time Ben has hit, kicked it into the goalkeeper's hand, but that was a let off. Goalkeeper did brilliantly, Jerry, because it looked like he was going to be beaten by Mark Rosser with his left boot first and then his right boot, and the goalkeeper just managed to get his left boot across. It was brilliant.
2: It was, and it was great. 1-2 between Mark Rosser and Liam Coleman, but when they had the opportunity to go for the goal in the right, they could have tapped it over the bar, but the right, it was a good goal chance for him.
0: Yeah, ball back inside to Cathal Keogh, who missed the opening game against Limerick because of injury, came on last week, popped off the right boot of Parry Hughes to Liam Coleman inside the 50. Coleman has a runner inside him, decides to open it up, and taking it on is Robbie Brooks, Castletown man, giving it in to Ben Brosnan. Ben Brosnan giving it off to Parry Hughes. Parry Hughes going back. Glenn Malone, will he have a go? No, there's a man closing him down. They're anxious to have a go at the 2 pointers. Mark Rossiter, we know Mark had already had one go. Wexford keeping Niall Hughes out to Glenn Malone, to Owen Nolan. Ball inside. Oh, this in the net, went all the way to the net. I don't think anybody got a touch on it. I think it went all the way to the net, Jerry. I don't think anybody got a touch on that. I think Parry Hughes was in there. or excuse me, not Parry Hughes, but I doubt if he got a touch on that, Jerry.
2: No, he
0: I don't think he did, Jerry. I'd have to see that again. I think it went all the way to net. I think Glenn Malone, was it Owen Nolan, wasn't it?
1: Niall Hughes
0: kick. But I think that it went all the way to the net. But whatever way it counts, so we'll have to check after to see who that goal will go to. The ball out to the far side to Owen Nolan as well. 1-10 to 7 points, Wexford leading. 25 minutes played. Really enjoying a lot of good possession at the moment, Wexford, taking full advantage, I have to say. That was a dangerous kick in, wasn't it?
2: I think there's two reasons. I think Wexford got a deflection. First of all, the goalkeeper had it covered and it deflected past him, and yeah. Robbie Brooks celebrated like he scored to him. So
0: yeah, well, maybe Willie forward will do that. There's Mark Rosser having got another 2-pointer, and it is two. That's another 2-pointer for Mark Rossiter. So that's the 1-2-3-4th 2-pointer. Fifth 2-pointer there, Jerry, is it?
2: Fifth 2-pointer, Liam. Like, all of a sudden, like, from behind, we're 8 points up now, but we'll have to drive on. There's another 8 minutes before the break, so we need to drive on.
0: Yeah, 26 minutes played, 1-12 to 7 points. That goal, maybe Robbie Brooks didn't get a touch on. He'll tell me after he got a touch on anyway, Jerry. The ball breaking out in midfield, and it's breaking down towards Wexford. Crumble on the ball, Wexford player down, injured, Owen Nolan. Let's hope he's alright, but he picks himself up, hands possession back to Offaly. They're attacking the goal on the left today in the sunshine here in at Linisco Connor Park in Tullamore. Early start here. Wexford asked for an early start, and I think there's Wexford, I'm not sure what happened here. I think Wexford again numbers, I think, Jerry. I think Wexford again numbers.
1: No, there's a man over there.
0: There is a man over there. I think the referee acknowledges he made a mistake.
2: Well, listen, if that is the case, that's a good refereeing name. And you know, you have to say sometimes refereeing becomes stubborn. He's going to throw the ball in now. We'll probably give the ball to Offaly because Offaly had possession.
0: Yeah, he will, yeah. An indirect free.
2: Yeah, that's what he should do anyway.
0: Well, he did it though.
2: Billy, that's what the rules are, but I think he owned up to his mistake, but he awfully had possession, so they should get possession back, you know.
0: Yeah, he's a referee, I like Paddy Mulhere. But Wexford, again, Wexford have cut off.
2: The free was taken the wrong place, didn't
0: he? Free was taken for the wrong place, yeah. But it's lucky again, we're getting caught on the odd occasion, we're turning it back a little bit at times. Which I remember, I keep quoting my old schoolmaster, Jonathan Moriarty, never turn your back on a free. Always back when there's a free given against you, because you don't know what the opposition are going to do. It's with the minute of Shane Tierney down the left hand side trying to cut in beside Gavin Sheen. Not the easiest job in the world to get by Gavin Sheen. He decides to go out the field to one of his teammates, so that moves him 50 yards back out the field. It's with Dermot Egan, completely different build and all to his brother. Much bigger man, but a very good player, I have to say. In fairness, the two Tullamore men, they don't have to come too far. Parked in the Tullamore ground across the road today. That's their second pitch. That's where they train. The ball is with the midfielder Jack McAvoy. Decent crowd here as well. I'm completely surprised because, as I said, I was here at 11:30. The gates didn't open till 12:00, and I have to say there's a right crowd here behind their team. And there's a good Wexford representative here. See Fintan O'Leary down there. He never misses a football game. The ball down, and it's a strong run through the middle from Keane O'Neill. Keane O'Neill, has he picked off a point? He has picked off a point. That's his third point, Jerry.
2: Yeah, he's great footwork, Liam, and in fairness to Liam O'Connor, he kept with him, but he tried to get inside Liam O'Connor. He didn't get inside him, but he got a chance to get a 1-pointer.
0: Yeah, the ball is won back by Wexford. Gavin Sheen popping it off to the left. Liam O'Connor gives it immediately to Dylan Furlong, and straight away Wexford are up to midfield. Porrig Hughes has a runner outside him. That runner outside is Liam Coleman. Liam soloing a strong, determined run inside towards the Wexford half of the Offaly half of the field, but they go back out to Porrig Hughes, swings it over here to Michael Kinsella. Michael Kinsella miscontrolled it at the first attempt, but manages to get it. I thought he picked that up, do you know that? But the referee didn't see it like that. Mark Rossiter, well capable of scoring 2-pointers and indeed 1-pointers, and the ball boxed inside Ben Brosnan giving off to Glenn Malone runs through the middle. Is that his second point today? That's a great score. That's the best score of the game, Jerry, I would suggest, because a lovely combination between Ben Brosnan, Glenn Malone, and Glenn burst through the space and kicked a fine point.
2: Yeah, in fairness to Glenn, he's had a fair impact in getting Wexford back in this game. Apart from his two single points, he's been on the ball an awful lot. So Wexford back in front by 8.
0: 28 minutes, nearly 29. It is actually now 29 as I speak. 113 to 8 points. Robbie Brooks, we think, got a touch on that long ball in. Ball breaking round. Touchdown by Wexford, but won back by Offaly. Dressed in their familiar green, white across the tummy, and the yellow probably across the tummy. Coming forward again, it's their number 9, Jordan Hayes. He's been on a lot of ball, Jordan. Working it down. They need to get a couple of scores before half time from their point of view. Dangerous ball into the corner to Tierney. It goes left and then goes right, trying to get by Owen Porter. Owen has marshalled him well today. The ball back out the field is kept by Dylan Hyland. Hyland trying to work it into a score. Jack Bryant won't miss in front of the post. That's a well worked score from Offaly, to be fair. So Jack Bryant putting that one over the bar, Jerry.
2: Yeah, great point there for Offaly. Yeah, I think it was Bryant, was it?
0: Oh, it was Jack Bryant, yeah. 113 to 9 points. Nearly half an hour gone here. And a fine game of football, quite open game of football. Lovely day here, and nice to see the weather coming at last. Robbie Brooks going high in midfield. Won by Offaly this time. Won too easily by Offaly, actually. Michael Kinston misplaced it, and it's over on the far side by the Lee Pearson, but he's being put under pressure by Michael Kinston. But again, to come forward up the field, Wexford trying to stop them. But again, a little bit of room for this man that's caused a lot of damage when he runs with the ball, Cormac Egan. But he decides to check this time, looking for support over that right hand side. Being chased down all the time by Liam O'Connor, over with the man that's wearing number 13 back out the field. Offaly still have it, trying to shovel in. There's a slip from one of the Offaly players, and then there's a collision, but Offaly win it back. They still have possession of the football, trying to manufacture a couple of scores before half time perhaps. And they need a man with the fluorescent boots, Aaron Levy. He's already scored once today down the left. Michael Kinsler tracking him back, forcing him back out the field, back outside the 50. It's with the fullback David Dempsey. Dempsey swinging it over to the far side. I can assure you he's no relation to Tom Dempsey. Well, not that I know of anyway. Cormac Egan tacking down that left hand side. Has Egan picked off another point? I think he's put it wide, you know. Good pressure from Wexford coming in at the end, Jerry. 4 minutes to half time with very little stoppages for injury. Wexford will be pleased 113 to 9, because I'd say on the possession graph, Offaly have had as much possession as we've had.
2: They've had, yeah, another point or two for Wexford will be nice before half time, because there is a good breeze there. I mean, Offaly would have a great chance of getting 2 pointers in the second half, but certainly happy with the lead at the moment.
0: The kick out from Robbie Brooks is a long one. Liam Coleman under, gets a little nudge on the back, won back by Offaly. Referee said there was nothing wrong with it. Offaly coming forward again. Wexford tackling him back. Ben Brosnan chasing back the whole way. The remarkable fitness for a 38-year-old. The ball with the number 11, Keith O'Neill, scored 3 points today. He's not going to score from there, though, because he's too far out. He's on the 65. Now they're going to be a little bit closer. It's the fullback, Jordan Hayes, trying to move it inside the 50, which they've done, over to that right-hand side of the 50. Attacking and trying to cut in on Mark Rossiter, policing him. Back out the field, releases the ball very quickly, looking for a little runner inside. They've done that very well today, opened us up a little bit. It's the man we don't want with the ball, Cormac Egan. Keeping, he's predominantly left-footed, it would appear from his actions today. It's with Jack Bryant on the 50, soloing across the 50 over to this side of the field, to the main stand side of the field, and keeps it very well. The man wearing number 18, of course, great fever, hurling fever in Offaly at the moment. They're playing in Semple Stadium. We're just trying to work out, actually. I think it's 2009 since the last played in Semple Stadium. They play Cork next week, and that's a daunting task for them, but sure, it's great for them that they're there. Young team progressing, a strong driving run from Keith O'Neill again, but he's been stopped in his tracks. Back to his midfielder, Jordan Hayes. Hayes keeping possession of the football inside the 50, popped us off his hand, and a chance here maybe for the midfielder, Jack McAvoy. Jack McAvoy wins a free, surely. They get the point anyway. And that's another one for Offaly. They've closed down another one. The man with the fluorescent boots, Jerry. There's a couple of pairs of fluorescent boots running out there. I think it's the midfielder. Is it Jack McAvoy that scored that one, Jerry? It is Jack McAvoy that got it, yeah. Now that's his second point today, 113 to 10. And the ball around midfield, the ball breaks free, handled on the ground by the Offaly man. He's a little unlucky, wasn't he?
2: Yeah.
0: And Wexford taken very quickly. Liam Coleman has a runner outside in Robbie Brooks. Robbie Brooks taking on the cornerback, heading in on goal. Robbie Brooks still going, and he overcarried the ball. Little harsh maybe, Jerry, but then he was being chased down. He took probably one step too many.
2: Yeah, I think Liam Coleman made a mistake there, taking the quick free, because I think Darrell Brooks had the range thing. But sure, listen, we had a half chance for a goal, so maybe he was right to do it.
0: Yeah, 113 to 10 points. We're in the last minute and a half here. And the sunshine's gone in a little bit, but it's still very warm here, and it's a lovely June day. The ball down the midfield. Glenn Malone trying to close down Kyle Higgins. Kyle Higgins is a musician, I believe, and a very good one as well. The ball off to the left here, and that's a man not to be leaving loose. Cormac Egan runs into Glenn Malone. Glenn Malone definitely fouled him, but he's dangerous. I don't know how he was left loose, Jerry, because he's not the man to be left loose. They have advantage anyway, awfully, but I can't understand Wexford leaving him loose. Yeah. I think Glenn Malone just failed to close him down, and that's a free. And the shaving foam is out. Glenn Malone's going to be spoken to by the referee. The shaving foam is out. It's probably lucky he gave away the free in a way.
2: Yeah, but if Offaly can put this, I think it's inside the arc.
0: It's inside the arc, yeah. It's inside the arc, yeah. And this will be a chance for Offaly. 30 seconds to go to half time, and I'd say there'll be very little injury time. Wexford leading 113 to probably 11 now, because this one will be kicked by Dylan Hyland. He hasn't scored today, and he is their top scorer, you know, which is unusually. It drills out with the left boot and drills it accurately over the bar. The man from Raheem.
1: Oh,
0: it went wide. Curled off his boot, Jerry. He was very unlucky, wasn't he? He struck it well.
2: Yeah, he kind of cut into it, like, but it sliced off his foot. So I think it's going to be half-time now.
0: Yeah, we're staring the half-time whistle now, Jerry. And there goes the hooter. So no injury time today. Well, of course, the clock has stopped now. Yeah, yeah. Remind me. I keep reminding this hooter. And there's a good loud hooter here as well. So 113 to 10 points. A good performance by Wexford, Jerry.
2: A good. Didn't start well then, but the second quarter was mostly Wexford. But we have a six-point lead, which is not bad, Liam. But Wexford will have to play very well in the second half to get through this. But they're winning with a good chance.
0: Yeah, absolutely. Yeah, it's a very entertaining game, end-to-end stuff. I'm actually going to bring in Brian Gavin here to get the Offaly perspective. I think, first of all, Brian, I think Offaly will be disappointed that they're 6 points behind, won't they?
3: Well, they will, I suppose. They.
0: You know the chances that they had.
3: Yeah, the chances they have. But I think, Liam, with the new rules, I think the wind is a huge factor. Wexford have scored 5 two-pointers, yeah, and they've got the goal from long distance as well. I think Offaly be relatively happy. I know the scoreboard will say 6 points, but I think with the likes of Keith O'Neill, Dylan Hyland, Jordan Hayes, they're all really sharp men at getting 2-pointers in the second half. I don't think we can underestimate the breeze. I suppose the story of the first half, maybe halfway through it, Liam, 6 points apiece. Offaly had scored 6 times, Wexford had scored 3. Yeah. The 2-pointers were important. But Wexford are playing a nice brand of football, but they will be up again, I would say, again the breeze in the second half. I'd say this will go down to the wire, Liam. I'm not sure what you think. I think 6 is a fair reflection on the first half.
0: Yeah, probably. Yeah, Wexford took advantage of 2-pointers, and you have the players. You scored 6 against Down last week, Brian, so we know that you have the footballers to kick him.
3: Yeah, absolutely. Like, we haven't seen Jordan Hayes kicking yet. You'll see him kicking. I tell you, Liam, before the ball was thrown in, and you'd have to admire Owen Porter, the cornerback, he identified that Dylan Hyland was the danger man from Offaly. Yep. And he went wrestling on the ground, and it's played in the mind of Hyland at the moment. So
0: because he's your top scorer and he's not getting into it.
3: That's it.
0: Well, listen, Brian, I know you have to go because you're double jobbing today. So thanks, Brian. We'll talk to you at the end of the game. That's Brian Gavin, of course, as we know him as a terrific hurling referee. Well, Wexford will be happy here at half time, leading 113 to 10 points, and 1 point for Shane O'Toole Green. 2 points for Jack McAvoy, a point for Aaron Levy, Keith O'Neill getting 3, Shane Tierney getting 1 for Offaly, and Wexford scores a 2-pointer for Dara Brooks, a 2-pointer for Dylan Furlong, a 2-pointer for Owen Nolan, 2 points for Glenn Malone, a 2-pointer for Cathal Keogh, a 2-pointer for Mark Rossler, 1 for Robbie Brooks, and the goal, we think Robbie Brooks might have got a touch on the goal, which came at a vital time after 20 minutes of the first half. But as you heard Brian Gavin saying, there is a good strong breeze and they have guys that can kick 2-pointers. So at the moment it's Wexford 113, Offaly 10 points. We'll take a little break here and we'll be back in plenty of time for the second half. Back to Alan for music.
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0: What is Love from Hathaway? We had a Wexford's own Rachel Grace with Cry Me an Ocean, and Sabrina Carpenter was there too with Espresso. It's just 5.5 minutes now to 2 o'clock. And just before we return live, of course, to Tullamore for the Wexford Offaly Clash, just want to mention that I won't be here next Saturday. Martin Kilbride will be looking after the Saturday show next week while I take a little day off. And Aileen Quigley will be with you here later this afternoon. But speaking of the match in Tullamore, we're going to turn to Liam Spratt now and the team. Liam, I just wanted to mention something to you before you do go live with the rest of the match itself. I want to tell you that the Kennedy family of Arnestown New Ross are listening to the Wexford match loud and clear in Estonia at the moment. They're in Tallinn in Estonia.
1: Lovely, lovely. So Tallinn in Estonia.
0: Yeah, don't forget your international audience out there.
1: Yeah, lovely, lovely. Welcome to everybody in Estonia. Incidentally, I was at a gig the other night, Alan, that you would have loved. Nick Cave in the Bad Seed played for 2 hours and 40 minutes of Malahide, and he finished off with the Pogues Rainy Night in Soho. He was a great friend of Shane McGowan's.
0: Yeah, yeah. And it's a great gig in Malahide, isn't it? Great place, a great venue.
1: Yeah, hard to get out of, though, and hard to get into. But anyway, Alan, the game has started here, so we'll talk about that some other time. We're 49 seconds in, and we should have given the ball away. But there was one effort at the post from Jordan Hayes, and we know how good he is on the two-pointers. Wexford happened to defend. Gavin Sheen did a good job that time policing the ball as it ran in behind him, making sure that Shane Tierney, the full forward, didn't get it. One change on the Wexford team. Jerry Minnie Ryan is on for Ben Bros.
2: That's right, Liam, and Offaly for two attacks so far and two wide, so good work from the Wexford defence so far.
1: He'll be going for two-pointers, Brian Gavin. I was talking to the great Matt Connor inside, and he said Offaly have the two-point kickers to kick in the second half. Wexford certainly had them in the first half.
2: Yeah,
1: but not winning ball in midfield, though, Jerry. Not enough.
2: We've lost the first few kickouts in the second half, too, so we'll have to start winning those if we want to win this game, I think. But listen, we're well in, 6 points up at the moment, but to have the win, Offaly.
1: Yeah, but just a minute and a half into the second half, we should warn you. And this is a chance for Jack Bryant. We know how good Jack is. He's going on the left or right foot. Wexford conceded a free. Owen Hall has conceded a soft free, but LaPointe will be allowed from Jack Bryant. That's his second one today, Jerry. So they've opened the scoring in the second half. The lead is now down to 5. Wexford looks stuck in the dressing room. They were last week anyway against Leitrim. Looked stuck in the dressing room. A little bit stuck in the dressing room. Now they're giving the ball away. Midfield is crucial. And we know Darragh Brooks is going to go long. I'm sure they've worked out on their kick-out strategy. And it's decided to go long to Owen Nolan. Made Owen work hard for that. And Owen luckily got a foul there. Gives it off instead to Gavin Sheen. Gavin Sheen switching over to the far side to Liam O'Connor. Ross Blair man attacking down the right hand side.
2: I feel him. Hopefully Owen Nolan looks to be limping a little bit. I hope he's not injured now. But
1: I'd say he's already just slipped that time, Jerry. Gives the ball off down to the left here, down to Dylan Furlong. Loves to get forward. Offaly has just scored the first point of the second half. 37 and a half minutes played in this game. 2.5 minutes into the second half. Mark Rosser coming out and in, accepting the football. Giving it off to Parig Hughes. Parig Hughes over to the far side to Len Malone. Scored 2 in the first half. Attacking down the middle of the defence. Taking on the defence. Going a long way. Owen Nolan ran into Len Malone. Overcarried the ball, just took one step too many, Ger.
2: Yeah, the second time Wexford have been blown up for that, you know, so it's a bit unfortunate, but Offaly haven't been blown up yet, but Offaly been getting rid of the ball a bit quicker, so Wexford leading by 113 to 11 points.
1: Yeah, told that it's quite a strong wind, Jerry, by anybody that's down at the front, went down the sea there, and it's quite a strong wind that Offaly will have in the second half. They just scored 1 point in the opening 3 minutes of that second half, but Wexford still leading 113 to 11 points. We're here in association with Murray Waste and Ferns. An awful lot of room here for the cornerback who has time to take aim. He got way too much room altogether, and that was way too easily, I have to say, for the Offaly number 2, who scored his second point now today, Shane O'Toole Green. That was a little bit of lax marking there, Jerry.
2: But again, they had the extra man coming through and they took advantage of it. Like, but Wexford,
1: that's a tricky kick out, but it's won by Dylan Furlong, going to take on his man. The number 4 has to shake off the football over to Gavin Sheen. Gavin Sweeney's over to Liam O'Connor, attacking down that right hand side. He's still in his own half of the field. He's up to midfield now, takes on his opposite man, the number 11, and he's got inside him, still going the corner, the wing back, still going the Ross Lair man. He has support behind him in Michael Kinsella. Michael Kinsella back out the field to Parig Hughes, into the wind this time. It won't be so easy for Wexford. They have a go, 2 pointers, it's over to Niall Hughes. Niall Hughes takes one solo and then cuts across to the other side of the field, swinging the action over to the far side. Wexford attacking the country end of the pitch here, the goal on the right, and it's with Liam Coleman trying to forage an opening for Wexford in the second half, who've yet to score. They're still leading 113 to 12 points. It's a 4-point lead. Pádraig Hughes, they've slowed down the attack, and thankfully Owen Olinger, he said he was doing a bit of limping, but he's okay to continue down there. He's doing very well. Of course, the Talon Cup semi-finals will be next weekend in Croke Park on Sunday. Wexford are awfully, whoever gets there, Wexford and Colin Keogh shows his strength to keep the football there, because he was under strong pressure from the Offaly men. We're in association with Murray Waste today, recycling in Ferns, skips to suit every need, from home clearances, builder skips to large commercial jobs, for reliable services and competitive rates. 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This is a chance for Michael Furlong. Didn't pull the trigger, made himself a little bit of room, gives it off inside, a chance here for a score maybe for Robbie Brooks. Robbie will be claiming the goal. Did he overplay the ball? Well, he should have done better really, and a free out Toffoli. That was a wasted opportunity for Wexford, Gerry.
2: Yeah, like in fairness, we're very patient and they're trying to get their shooters on the ball, and they nearly did, but the Offaly defence marked up very quickly. There's a great block down by Niall Hughes.
1: And was he proud? No play on to the referee. The referee allows Offaly to come forward again. Niall Pádraig Hughes almost getting in there, but it's won by Shane Tierney. Full forward out the field. This is a chance they haven't. They've had one go, 2-pointers today, and there's plenty of wind behind them if they want to have a go today in the sunshine here in June. A big shout out to my niece, Justine Spratt Murphy. Celebrating her engagement tomorrow. And this is a to an Offaly man, funny enough. Dangerous ball inside. Bryant with a chance. Oh, it's in the net. Complete mix up at the back. It went between the legs. Goalkeeper came out. Completely missed it. And it went between, I think it was Liam Coleman's legs on the goal. But it was a poor mistake by Wexford, Gerry, allowing Offaly right back into it now.
2: Yeah, they, you know, that was. It was a bit unfortunate, but even they've got to go on, so they have to work away now. Wexford have to come out now and try and get a score to react to that.
1: Poor defending, actually, Gerry.
2: Well, it isn't awfully broke through, Liam, but Wexford almost had it blocked.
1: Yeah, but I don't know, it was poor defending. It should have never been, that goal should have never gone in my opinion. It was a poor one to give away. It was careless. But Bryant took full advantage. It was Bros Bryant to finish it, wasn't it, Gerry?
3: I think so, yeah.
1: We know how good he is. And that's Owen Porter. Wexford yet to score in the second half, which is a little bit of a worry. And we played 7 minutes in that second half. Pádraig Hughes getting forward, got a little slip. Did he get a push? It's back out with Owen Porter. Owen Porter giving it off to Niall Hughes. Niall Hughes giving it to Glenn Malone. Glenn Malone outside the 50, waving his hand to bring people forward to take it. He has a man out on the outside, Owen Nolan, running into a little bit of space for Owen. Now he gives a tone, trying to cut back in, but he's run into a little bit of traffic, but he still manages to get the football away to Pádraig Hughes. Of course, Martin O'Connor's on the bench still. He would be a huge injection if he came in. Cathal Keogh will try and get back this on his left boot. Nobody keep possession. Wexford keeping possession. They are leading by a point, 113 to 112. Good response from Offaly in the opening. Nearly 8 minutes played in this second half. And that goal is a little bit of a killer, and it was of the softish nature, I have to say. And Pádraig Hughes found a little bit of space, getting inside, managed to get the ball away, but again, he was forced to give it away. And Wexford have awfully have turned it over, and they're coming up the field in a huge cavalcade of gallop of players. Jordan Hayes, the number 9, giving it off to the number 2 again. He's found a little bit of space. Danger here for Wexford. A chance. Will he go for goal? He went for goal, but God, went over the bar, inches over the bar. Shane O'Toole Green. And again, Wexford punished for giving the ball away, Gerry, which they've done a lot of in this second half, and it's really costing them.
2: Yeah, but you know, the Offaly defence is very hard to break down, Liam. You know, the Offaly defenders are giving
1: away. Well, we are giving the ball away, Gerry.
2: Yeah, but they're under awful pressure from the Offaly backs. But listen, if Wexford can break that line, but it's very hard so far, Liam.
1: Sides level, 8 minutes played. That's a good kick out, finding Dylan Furlong. Dylan Furlong betwixt and between, but eventually gives it to the outside to Cathal Keogh, swallowing down that right hand side, the club on man, keeping possession very well. And it's with Niall Hughes. Niall Hughes across. The sides are level here. Wexford yet to score in the second half, which is a little disappointing, to be honest, and we've created a couple of chances. We're going to have to score to win this game, that's stating the obvious. Glenn Malone has scored. It's not so easy in the second half because there is a good strong breeze. The flags are fluttering fairly strongly behind the goal, the Wexford Irish and Offaly flag, and a little bit of space on the far side for Dylan Furlong attacking down the right hand side of the 50, over on that far side. Cathal Keogh coming back off his boot to Pádraig Hughes. Corey Hughes has found himself a little bit of space, got between a couple of Offaly players, giving it back to Glenmalone. Glenmalone has a runner inside, and that's Cathal Keogh, had to reach high to get it. Is he able to pick off a score? No, he runs into traffic. Vigorous defending, I have to say, as Jerry said, by Offaly, a chance for Dylan Furlong here. He's popped over. Oh, he's put it wide from in front of the post, Jerry. That's a bad miss, Jerry.
2: Yeah, unfortunately, it was on the wrong side for
1: Dylan. Brilliantly created, but all he had to do was just pop it over the bar. I just scored that myself, I think.
2: Yeah, it was on his, I suppose.
1: No excuse, Jerry. Yeah. Should have been a point. The kick out coming, 1:13 apiece. 45 minutes played in this game. The ball high in midfield. We haven't won anything in midfield, and we're not winning, haven't won it this time either, but we've gotten it back with Niall Hughes' perseverance to Mark Rosser. A little bit of space for Mark maybe to run at the Offaly defence, but they're funneling back very well. They've defended very well in this second half. Offaly, Mark Rosser trying to bury his way past his marker, back out to Niall Hughes. Niall Hughes has Liam Coleman. Niall Hughes need to get a grip on midfield. It's an area where we're struggling a little bit at the moment. And Glenn to Owen Nolan. Owen Nolan wearing number 6, the Shelby Lears man, paid over 100 times for his county now, well over 100. And it's Dylan Furlong over on the left hand side, giving it back to Owen Nolan. The build up from Wexford a little bit slow, but the sides are level. They've withered that storm. We've only scored 1 point in the second half, isn't that right, Jerry? Have we scored at all in the second half? We haven't scored in the second half, which is a little concern. We've created chances, all right, but we've given the ball away a little bit cheaply at times, which has been a little bit disappointing. The ball is still in possession of the football, are the men from Offaly. And of course, the football today, Donegal and Cork play at 3 o'clock. Monaghan and Roscommon play at 4:30. Kildare and Kerry play later on at 5:30. And Derry and Meath at 7 o'clock. And in the other game, Wicklow leading Antrim 2-1. They made a long journey up to Belfast today, and Laois and Down play at 4 o'clock. They're the other three quarterfinals. Wexford yet to score in the second half, but they're still level. They'll be happy with that. They've settled down a little bit. There's not much action on the field. Wexford are moving the ball around. Now there's a little bit of room for Liam O'Connor running through, being chased down by the cornerback, but he gives it off to Cathal Keogh. And now Wexford not having a go at 2-pointers here, Jerry, which will tell you that the wind is quite strong and probably not easy to do it. Niall Hughes has it. Niall Hughes solos once. Wexford have given the ball away. There's no gaps there. Offaly been very good at sniffing out any of the Wexford danger getting forward. They're not getting the kind of room they got in the first half. Mark Rossler, the ball back down, and that Owen Nolan ball in, which created the opportunity. Minnie Riney's first taste in the first half. That goal, we're still debating whether Robbie Brooks got a touch on it. If Wexford win today, Robbie will claim it anyway. There's a chance for Cathal Keogh on his wrong foot, though. Minnie Ryan, has he picked? No, he's put it. It's gone, actually not gone wide. It's back with Wexford. Kept in play. Ball out the field, out to Liam O'Connor. Liam O'Connor, give it back out to Mark Rosser. Mark Rosser hops the ball, tries to give it away to Glenmalone. Glenmalone, will he score? No, he back into Cathal Keogh, and ball turned over brilliantly by Offaly again. That's Wexford just can't find a way through the Offaly defence at the moment, Jerry.
2: Yeah, that's 4 in a row turnovers there now, but and the Offaly backs are not fouling either, Liam.
1: That one is won brilliantly back by Owen Nolan. Wexford coming on the attack again, and it's over with Robbie Brooks. Robbie Brooks keeping it very well. Back out the field. Back out to Cathal Keogh, and it's swung over here on the far side. Wexford slowing down the pace of attack, and that was what happened last week. The energy seemed to go with them, and there's energy in this second half play. It's not like it was in the first half, but it's still level here, 1:13 apiece, and Wexford will be happy with that, Jerry, considering the way we played.
2: Yeah, well, there'd be no score for about 5 minutes now, and Wexford had most possession.

0: gone 14 minutes now without scoring, which is a little concern, I have to say. And the ball with Michael Kinsella. Michael Kinsella going to take on the defender, has burst through the middle, looked like he was fouled, managed to give the ball away, however, to Wexford's Mark Rosser. Mark Rosser won't be afraid to shoot. Mark Rosser high in the air, but that's as wide as a gate. Wide as a gate. I think Wexford are becoming a little frustrated, Jerry, by the defence of Offaly.
1: Yeah. North of Wexford.
0: Oh, see, Offaly sub, Jerry. I think Wexford being coming, as I was going to say, being coming a little, as with Shane Tierney's gone off, have become a little frustrated by Offaly's not giving them chances.
1: Yeah, I mean, Offaly defence has been very good, Liam.
0: The man that's on is the man that was due to start. Nathan Polland is on for, and I think, is there a change on the Wexford team? I'm not so sure there is a change on the Wexford team. Michael Kinsella has gone off. I think Wexford win that kick out. We haven't won. I think that's the first one we won in the second half. But the man that's on the ball now is the man Martin O'Connor, who's come in instead of Michael Furlong. Michael Kinsella, should I say. And he's on the ball again. Martin O'Connor, if he gets back to his best, he'll certainly be a bonus for Wexford. Wexford trying to get a score in the second half. We played 15 minutes of that second half now. The first quarter gone. Offaly have scored 6 points. We haven't scored yet. And the sides are still level, though. That's the only comforting thing about the performance in the second half. We're just finding it very difficult to break down a very stubborn and well marshalled Offaly defence. I have on the local team here, the sun is kind of hazy. Kahakyo, they're not going to give him room with his left boot, but I noticed the Wexford are not shooting now because obviously that wind is much stronger than we had figured. The flags are blowing quite strongly, I have to say. Ball over the left hand side to Owen Nolan. He boxes inside. This is a chance here. Lovely little layoff inside. Liam Coleman trying to get in, but again turned over. That's the fifth turnover that we've had since the start of the second half. And Wexford, from an attacking position, have had the ball turned over 5 times, which is a little frustrating in the second half. And just find it hard. We haven't scored yet, but awfully have a chance here. Perhaps maybe danger here. Bryant, awesome. Got a hand, crashed off the crossbar. I think Dara Brooks got a hand on it. Bryant with the left foot, he should have scored a goal, really. But Robbie Brooks stayed tall, or Dara Brooks stayed tall, and made sure he got a hand on it. He did enough, didn't he, the goalkeeper, Jerry?
1: Oh, he did more than enough. It was a fantastic save, Liam, a fantastic save.
0: Yeah, that's Dylan Furlan trying to get forward again. So from one end to the other. And then the ball is back with Offaly again. Offaly with a lot of space up on the far side for Keith O'Neill. Keith O'Neill won't miss. And he doesn't miss either to put Offaly in front. It's the first time to be in front of for a long time, Jerry, in this game. But Wexford will have to really, really improve, Jerry. We've 16 minutes played, nearly 17 minutes played in the second half now. And we're not playing anywhere like we played in the first half. And we're going to get a yellow card as well, maybe even a black card. Cahill Kyo has got a yellow card. So it's been a poor performance by Wexford in the second half, in a way, Jerry.
1: I wouldn't say poor. We've had plenty of possession, but we haven't made use of the possession, you know. But
0: that, to me, is a poor performance, Jerry.
1: Yeah, but I have to say, it's very unusual. Wexford been pulled up 3 times for over-carrying, and Offaly not once, which is a bit unusual.
0: Yeah, well, you know, that's it. Wexford's still in this game, however. 1-14, Offaly leading. The kick out right down in front of us. Liam Coleman gets a touch on this one. Goes back to Mark Rosser. Mark Rosser again, the ball spilled, but Wexford got it up. Parry used it brilliantly to pick it up amongst a cluster of feet. Martin O'Connor, the Bunclody man, trying to get forward, but again he's hassled out of it. He does manage to get the ball away to Cahill Keogh. Cahill Keogh has a Wexford player over on his own. Niall Hughes here. Is there a chance for Hughes to pick off a point? He has. Niall hasn't missed that opportunity. So the first point of the second half comes after 17 minutes for Niall Hughes. His first one today, but it was important for Wexford to get a score. I think that more than anything else, Jerry.
1: Yeah, great work there from Martin O'Connor, Liam Coleman, etc. But that was a very important score, Liam.
0: Absolutely. And from three, Wicklow 3. And Wexford win this one over Parry Hughes. Driving forward again, the ball, brilliant tackle again. The Offaly defence have been outstanding in the second half, Jerry.
1: Yeah. And that was definitely no foul, Liam. He clearly played the ball, you know. So good work from the Offaly defence. But
0: Jordan Hayes coming up the full of the pitch, puts on the afterburners. He's a 2-pointer scorer, this man, but he decides to opt to go back to have another man to have a go at a 2-pointer, and it is inside. I think that, no, it's outside, and that's pushed Offaly 2 points in front. It's from the man that's just after coming on, number 25, Harry Plunkett. A 2-pointer for the local man, the first one of the day, Jerry, was pushed him 2 points in front. 116 and 114. Kick out coming from Dara Brooks, going to this side of the midfield, trying that. Liam Coleman get

0: there, but Liam Coleman was on his own going for that ball, and he was beaten by the number 12 Aaron Levy. This is a kind of a Jekyll and Hyde performance at the moment by Wexford. Awfully, certainly they're a home team. It's always difficult to beat the home Wexford defending this time, but it's back out with their number 12 Aaron Levy. Wexford never got past the quarter-final stage of the Tailteann Cup. They've a bit of work to do today if they're going to do it, but there's plenty of time left. There's 17 minutes left in this game, but we're going to have to get a better performance from Wexford. And that was a lot of steps. The referee, has he pulled back for steps? I don't think he pulled it back for steps. It looks like there's only one team is going to be punished for steps today, Jerry. Yeah. Was that Dylan Hyland?
1: Jack McAvoy, I think.
0: Jack McAvoy. Actually, Owen Porter's done a brilliant job on Hyland. Wexford winning puck out. They need to get, or kick out. They need to get something going. 117 and 114. Liam Coleman over on the far side. Martin O'Connor driving down that right-hand side, wearing number 24, unusual number for him. Minnie Ryan is also in the game. They've got little change off this Offaly defence. They've been very good, but Wexford definitely only 1 point. They'll be very disappointed with that in the second half. And it's basically down to the brilliance of the Offaly defending, Jerry.
2: Yeah, they're getting very little space.
0: Mark Rosser has a bit of space now, maybe. Has he? He has. He got a second attempt at it, Mark, and he did really well. That's a 1 point to go with his two-pointer, but it brings Wexford back within two, Jerry. 117 and 115.
2: Yeah, and unfortunately, there won't be many chances for two-pointers, but it's well back in this game.
0: It's down to fitness now, Jerry, isn't it?
2: Yeah, the last 15 minutes now is crucial, but Wexford are still well in this game, Liam.
0: Yeah, absolutely. 117 and 115. 55 minutes played. Ball coming forward here. Association with Murray Way, Murray Recycling Ferns. This is a chance for Bryant. He's proving how good he is. Bryant has picked off another one. But I have to say, Wexford are giving him way too much room, Jerry. That was an easy one for him. That's 1-3 for him.
2: Oh, Jenny.
0: Wexford almost mess up the kick out, and maybe might mess it up yet. Offaly, great hounding from Offaly. They're getting forward again, and they have a little bit of room on the far side. And this is a chance. He's all the time in the world to pick off another point. And the number 25 has done that, Jerry. That's Harry Plunkett's. I mean, he's 2 points, he's 1 pointer. But Wexford have become very careless, and now it's a 4 point game, Jerry. We really, it's been a disappointing second half performance by Wexford, quite frankly. And Dara Brooks, we're not winning the ball in midfield, so he has decided to go long in midfield. High up there, Liam Coleman, brilliant take this, but if, again, it fell out of his hand. Wexford win it back, though, however, tenacious work from Mark Rosser. And again, Mark Rosser is fouled. The number 14, the Gusseron man. Wexford need a goal, Jerry.
2: Well, they need a few points to get them back in the game, then. But you know, there's 4 points in it, but they've got no breaks around the Offaly defence. But I give credit to the Offaly defence for mostly for that, you know, Liam.
0: Yeah, they've been very good, Jerry. Been very good. Liam Coleman has to change direction. They're not. They're snuffing out all danger that Offaly can. That Wexford are trying to manufacture. Not as efficient as we were in the first half. We are playing into quite a strongish breeze, even though it's a fine day here in Lennis Park, in O'Connor Park in Tullamore. Wexford just scoring 2 points in the second half. That will probably tell you the scale of the story, as so to speak. Martin O'Connor going over to Owen Nolan. In the first half, Owen would have had a go at a two-pointer. He's having a go now at a two-pointer. Dangerous ball in. Touched by the Offaly goalkeeper. Managed to get it out. But Wexford have it back down that right-hand side. It's with Liam Coleman. Proud Wexford boys. They're playing since the third week in January. They've had very little break, these boys. Jack Higgins and Keane Hughes are in America, and they've just got on with it. They've had a terrific season so far. Let's hope that it doesn't end today. Martin O'Connor has it. They've a bit of work to do. 119 to 115. Plenty of time left if we could get a run at this Offaly defence, but it's not so easy, I have to say. And this is a chance for Dylan Furnow. Ball taken out of his hand, but it's won by Mark Rosser. Mark Rosser has a man over on the far side, Martin O'Connor. Martin O'Connor being well held up, and brilliant defending again. Superb defending again, but Martin O'Connor showing his rustiness there, and this allows a little bit of space for Offaly to come up, but then they make a mistake, Jerry, and Owen Nolan, and then he makes a mistake. It's just current crop of mistakes. There's an Offaly man down on the ground. He picks himself up, Jordan Hayes, but allows Offaly to come forward again with their number 12, Aaron Levy. Levy out to the far side, and again, poor defending by Wexford. Danger here, and again, that one has gone over the bar. It's the man, I think it's the sub that's come on, Jerry, that number 25, Harry Plunkett. He's got it over on the far side, coming out the feet. But again, Jerry, he had the freedom of O'Connor Park over on that side.
2: But see, when you win possession, Liam, and you're up the field, there's always space.
0: Yeah, but it was another point. So there's 5 points in it now. Everything going awfully his way at the moment. With 12 minutes left, it's going to take a mammoth task now for Wexford to come back in this one after a terrific first half performance. It just hasn't happened in the second half. And there the ball is turned over again. I'm just run out. It was a problem in Leitrim in the second half last week, and it's certainly been a problem in the second half here today. I don't know many turnovers we've had. I was talking to the former Taoiseach, Brian Cowan, incidentally, over at half time, and he's here cheering on his team. He's a loud, vociferous supporter, but it's a tall order now for Wexford, Jerry. Quite frankly, though, we've seen this team. We've seen nearly every game this team has played. Maybe it's down to Offaly, but we're not playing well in the second half.
2: Well, we've had plenty of possession, but see, what you must remember when you're playing against the wind, the Offaly players don't have to mind the arc, because so all their defenders are back with it well inside the arc, and there's no room for Wexford forwards there.
0: Fair point, Jerry. Offaly coming forward again. Wexford need to keep it at 5. We've 11 minutes left in this game. The clock will, when it says 70, the hooter will go here in association with Murray Recycling Ferns, good part of the country. Colm Lambert, Wexford PRO, it's his birthday today. He hasn't been too busy putting down Wexford scores in the second half. We just scored 2, which is really frustrating from management point of view and from the Wexford players' point of view. Mickey Hart, I see him over on the far side with his hands firmly clasped by his side, folded, as he always does. A man that's witnessed a lot of teams that have gone on to victory. Offaly have scored in the second half. They've done very well. They've scored 1-7, have they, in the second half, Jerry? Actually, they've scored more than that. It's a dangerous ball inside. Good defending by Wexford. And the referee says it'll pull on the jersey. Colin Keogh needs to be careful because he's on a yellow card. Shane O'Toole. So this is another handy point for Offaly. It was 1-13 to 10 points at half time. So Offaly have scored 1-10 in the second half to our 2 points, Jerry. And this is going to be another easy one for them. Another second half collapse, I think, I'm afraid, here, unfortunately. And a day in Croke Park next Sunday awaits the winners here. And making the space for himself is Dylan Hyland. Remarkably, that's his first score today, I think, Jerry. And he is their top scorer. It's their second one only, but he is their top scorer.
2: Yeah, top scorer, but
0: Porter's done a good job on him today. We actually need to get something going now. 6 points now, and it's looking a tough task now. And there's substitution on the Wexford team. Number 23 is coming in for Wexford, and that number 23 is Colm Feeney, and Cathal Keogh and Liam Coleman coming off. So who else has come on, Jerry? We've made 2 substitutions. The ball down, that's Colm Feeney, Adam Sowman. Switching it over to the far side, Martin O'Connor. Tom Bourne is in as well, Jerry. Yeah, and there's another pass, putting pressure under Owen Porter. Owen Nolan bursting through the middle, giving it off to Glenn Malone. They haven't seen enough of the ball, those guys, in the second half. Down to Mark Rosser's work. He's tirelessly for Wexford today. With 10 minutes remaining, a little less than 10 minutes remaining, it's become a really tough task for Wexford. But they won't give up. That's the nature of this team. And Niall Hughes was fouled there, but the referee didn't see anything wrong with it. He's the ball back out. He'll have a go, Jordan Hayes. And he's put it wide. That's unusual. He's had two-pointers wide. He's kicked 3 of them last week against Down. But Wexford's ball has been turned over. I'd say, Jerry, if we were doing a turnover scale of how many times Wexford been turned over the second half, I'd say we'd be a fair scale.
2: Yeah, and, you know, some mistakes, but obviously outstanding work from the Offaly team as well.
0: And the ball is won by Dylan Furlong over here. Goalkeeper actually been told to kick it out again, which he's going to do. And well, it looks like Offaly are going to go into the semi-final. We haven't got past this stage, and Antrim leading Wicklow 6-4 at the time. That ball is well won by Colm Feeney from the kick out. And Mark Rosser over to that right hand side. Just 2 points scored by Wexford in the second half. It's kind of a repeat of last week, actually. And Colm Feeney's done well to win the ball again over on that right hand side. But as Jerry said, awfully can afford to let Wexford inside the 2 points score, because they know they're not going to pull the trigger into the wind. And it's Owen Nolan, or sorry, it's Len Malone, and Pádraig Hughes was going to have a go. That'll give you an indication, because Pádraig Hughes would normally shoot in that situation, Jerry, and he didn't that time. But Wexford are going to have to take chances now. The ball down this left hand side, and it's with the man wearing number 22, Tom Byrne, gets it back out to Owen Nolan. Owen Nolan having a go, and Owen Nolan has put over a point for Wexford. We need a lot more of those. That's Owen's first point, along with his 2-pointer, Jerry. So 116 to 121. Whatever happens today, Jerry's been a terrific season. The lads getting promoted.
2: It is absolutely terrific, Liam, and just very unfortunate, you know, I suppose. They probably got the worst of the draw team, after probably the best team left in it, you know.
0: Another change on the Wexford team, Niall Hughes coming off. And I'm not sure who that is coming on. It might be Patrick Breen that's come on. Actually, that's one where area our two midfielders are going off, Jerry. Not giving out about the players individually, but it is an area we've struggled in, isn't it?
2: I think there's they've nearly played an awful lot of games in this year, so.
0: Yeah, but so have Offaly too, Jerry. You know, and Wexford winning the ball back this time, haven't they? But Offaly got it back. And good work from Wexford. But they managed to get the ball away. This referee only sees steps on one side, I'm afraid. But Offaly 121. That's 111 they've scored to 3 points. That's the second half score at the moment. There's an Offaly player down there, got a bang, but he's okay. The midfielder, I think, Jack McAvoy. And it looks like our excursions on the road for this year, we've been going since January, have come to an end. I can't see Wexford pulling this back, because Offaly are charging up the field forward. They played well in the second half. It's one of their subs that came in on Dunn from Eden Derry. Ball worked across the field. So their management team of Mickey Hart and Declan Kelly will be delighted with the way their team played. I don't think the Wexford management team will be pleased with their second half performance. Now we have Offaly have already beaten Clare and beaten Down, so they're no mugs. And this is an easy one for their number 25. Is that a 2? No, it's a 1-pointer, Jerry. He's done well since he came in, that man. Hasn't he? I think that's 1-3 from a 2-pointer. And did he get the goal as well, Jerry?
2: Harry Plunkett, I don't think he got the goal in, but it was a lovely point.
0: 122 to 116. 6-point game. Tall order now for Wexford. We're playing in the last 6.5 minutes. And the ball to Liam O'Connor. Liam O'Connor taking it down, giving it off to Owen Porter. Owen Porter keeping possession very well, off his left boot down here to Owen Malone. I get it right eventually. And 1-6-6, Wicklow leading Antrim. Tom Byrne tacking inside, was going to have a go back out the field, back out to Owen Nolan. Owen Nolan, the ball is blocked down, and again, there's a free there. He knew there was a free coming.
2: Owen was right to have a go there, but.
0: Tom Byrne got a bang, actually.
2: Yeah. It's two scores considered.
0: You're the eternal optimist, Jerry, you know, but we're not playing well enough to win this one, unfortunately.
2: Win two possessions, get the ball into the square, anything can happen to him.
0: A man, Jerry. That's why we bring Jerry with us, a positive man. Ladies footballers playing tomorrow, of course. They're playing against Leash tomorrow, and they have to win it to stay in the championship. So go along and support them in Wexford Park at 2 o'clock. Tara Brooks has come out of his goal to take this one, and he didn't strike it well at all. Very poor, very poor. Looked at his boot, but he just didn't put his boot through it. Sums up our second half performance, I think, Jerry.
2: Listen, these lads owe us nothing. It's been some year from so far, but they've never get, and actually they should be not close to him, because they've been good in the second half in terms of winning possession, but there hasn't been an end product in the second half.
0: No end product, unfortunately. Offaly can relax, because as Jerry rightly said, Offaly didn't have to. They could let Wexford stray inside, stay outside the 2-point region, because they weren't. It is a strong wind, and we didn't realise that how strong it was until half time. But it looks like that Offaly are going to be in the semi final draw tonight. And of course, Katie Taylor, they've sold all the tickets in Croke Park, which is remarkable, isn't it, Jerry?
2: Sure is, Liam. You know, but she deserves a big send off, Liam.
0: A big warning to fans, all the tickets have been sold, whether they've been sold legitimately or not, just be careful being conned and all that kind of stuff when tickets become available. That's another dangerous ball down into the corner, but that one has made wide. The wide count has been 4-5 for Wexford and 8 for Offaly, is it, Jerry?
2: 8 for Offaly, Liam, yeah. So And I suppose the other thing remarkable about the Offaly team, they're not the biggest team in the world, but it just shows you in the modern game, you don't have, like, with the more open play for forwards, the Offaly forwards are not that big, you know?
0: Yeah, absolutely. And not that. And a round of applause for an Offaly player that's going off. It's the number 13 is going off. He had a quiet game today. So we continue play. The clock has restarted. Gavin Sheen hasn't been allowed to get up the field today, Gavin and Owen Porter, especially in the second half, as much as they would normally do, Jerry.
2: No, but I suppose they've had a job of policing players back, you know, and they've done very well defensively.
0: Yeah, Wexford with a break down the middle of the field. Pádraig Hughes giving it off to Tom Byrne. Ships a heavy tackle, Tom. Did well to shift it. And Wexford shift on the ball very quickly over to that far side. Tone Porter now, as I speak, has gone inside the 14. Mark Rossiter, a chance for Mark, and he puts it over the bar. He had a blast at it, Jerry, just in case anybody got a hand on it. But Mark has put down one over the bar. It's our seventh point, it's our fifth point. There's a fourth point in the second half. It hasn't gone up in the scoreboard, has it, Jerry?
1: 117.
0: Mark Rossiter.
1: Yeah, 117 is right.
0: 117 is right. We're in the last 3.5 minutes of this game. It's going to take a miracle now. Offaly again, we've only beaten them once in this Tarleton Cup. And they're down in Division 3 next year, and we're in Division 2. Isn't sport funny, Jerry?
1: Yeah.
0: Very funny. They're coming forward again. Owen Nolan having to defend against Jack Bryant. Seemed to me take a lot of steps there, but the referee has pulled up Wexford. And Jack Bryant, that's one he won't tell his grandchildren about, but it still creates an opportunity over there. Wexford having to defend. Brilliant defending by Gavin Sheen. He's done well today, Gavin Sheen. He's kept that. They've got one goal all right, and they opened us up, but it wasn't really Gavin's fault. Martin O'Connor bursting forward up the field. Great to see the perseverance that he's made to become a member of the Wexford football team today. It'll be a huge boost for Bunclody. He stopped, however, in his tracks. Gives it off to Martin O'Connor. Martin O'Connor with a not the greatest pass from Innie Ryan on the ground. And all players hate getting ball on the ground like that, Jerry. He needed a chest height, but Offaly able to defend that very well. Wexford trying to work it back in. Pádraig Hughes robbed him, did brilliantly. Pádraig Hughes hasn't given up. Maybe an opportunity here for Wexford. Oh, the pass wasn't good enough again. That's been the story of Wexford's play in the second half, Jerry. That final pass just has let them down. It's been an inefficient second half around the forwards, but primarily, I suppose, that's been down to the efficiency of the Offaly defending.
2: Yeah, absolutely. But the one thing I take from that move there, it shows you the attitude of Wexford lads. Pádraig Hughes has no right to win that ball. We're probably having the hope of catching him, but he still fought like it was the last score of the game. So, and unfortunately, the pass went astray. It would have been a half goal chance to him if they got through there. But and then we would need a 2-pointer in the last 2 minutes. But listen, I think Offaly, to stop it, we have 2 minutes and 12 seconds left.
0: Yeah, there's a yellow card there for Colin Feeney, Jerry.
1: Yeah.
0: Yeah. And the kick out is going to come, or the free is resulting kick out, it is actually, from the goalkeeper. The Offaly player is okay. 122 to 17 points. That's 5 points from Wexford in the second 4 points from Wexford in the second half. Will hugely be disappointed. The lads have had a long season. And you know what, Jerry? Their season is only going to get longer, because in 2 weeks' time, the hurling championship will start.
2: Yeah, absolutely.
0: And a lot of those fellas will be playing hurling and football, so it'll be non-stop for those fellas for nearly 12 months of the year now.
2: Yeah, yeah. I know, listen, they'll probably have a break for a couple of days now anyway, you know.
0: Ball driving forward again, and it's with Jordan Hayes. He's hadn't had much of a chance to kick. Well, he's kicked two pointers today, but he's been stopped. The ball back out the field. Back out with Offaly again over the left hand side of midfield. Good pressure coming in from Wexford. We're playing in the last 1.5 minutes of this game, and it looks like Offaly are going to the semi-finals now, and they'll play either Antrim or Wicklow down, or Laois or Sligo or Fermanagh. Ball down the far side. Wexford coming forward as their one last kick in Wexford here. It's with Robbie Brooks. Robbie Brooks keeping the ball over that far side. Probably got a touch on that ball for a goal in the first half of an own Nolan touch. Here's Martin O'Connor coming forward, giving a ball into Minnie Ryan, but again dropped it out of his hand, and that's been the story of the second half. Careless control of keeping the football, and it's won back by the
1: Pádraig Hughes
0: over on that far side to Gavin Sheen. We're counting that we're in the last minute here. Tom Byrne trying to get forward. Tom having a go at, oh, it's a great effort from Tom Byrne. Went, flew off his left boot to the left hand side of the goal of Conor Melia. But sure, he, all he could do is take a chance. But awfully or safely there now. We're in the last 26 seconds. And a lot of credit will go to their defence, Jerry.
2: Yeah, especially in the second half, Liam, you know, because, you know, the, and I suppose in hindsight, Liam, the start of the game, Wexford had maybe, Wexford probably needed more than the 6 points at half time. That was probably crucial, you know?
0: Yeah, absolutely. When we got an identification of the wind. For the last 5 seconds, the Hooters just going to go, awfully in possession of the football. So there it is, awfully or true, at the Charlton Cup semi final. From terrific support from their supporters here. Wexford will be bitterly disappointed, as like last week. Good first half performance, a poor second half performance. But we would have to give the Offaly defence an awful lot of credit for that.
2: Absolutely, man. Listen, in fairness, the Wexford defence did well as well. But overall, I think you couldn't argue that Offaly deserved to be in the semi final.
1: Yeah, absolutely.
0: Yeah, so Offaly have done the business. Yeah, Offaly have done the business. We get a word off Brian Gavin in a minute here now. But Offaly are true. We just can't. We're a bit like the Irish rugby team, Jerry. We can't. We have that quarter finalitis.
2: Yeah,
0: only it's the third quarter final this competition that we've.
2: Yeah, but listen, we'll be playing Division 2 next year, so we'll play in a higher level of opposition. So we'll be in the Championship next year if we stay in Division 2. So let's make great progress, team. That's the important thing.
0: Yeah, they'll be disappointed as much as anyone with their performance today, won't they?
2: And I suppose the other good thing about today, Liam, we saw Martin O'Connor come down and we just showed what we've seen, what we've missed, and it's great to see him back, Liam, and he deserves great credit for coming back from that terrible injury.
0: Yeah, Martin was there, Martin O'Connor, as Jerry said, but second half performance, we just scored 4 points. I think that'll disappoint the lads more than anything, Jerry.
2: Yeah, and I think, yeah, absolutely, Liam, and I think that goes down to, I suppose, Wexford giving away some bad possession and great work from the Offaly defence. And I think they were pulled up 3 times for steps in the second half, which was, I found, a bit harsh. Because normally the team that has most possession gets most frees, but that certainly, Wexford probably had more possession than Offaly in the second half, but Offaly did enough, and that goal they got here in the second half was probably a crucial score as well. But listen, you can't argue that Offaly deserved to win, but you know, Wexford could have been closer. But listen, well done to the lads.
0: Yeah, we were talking about Offaly scoring 2 pointers in the second half, Jerry, and as a matter of fact, they only got 2.
2: Yeah, and that you have to give credit to Wexford side for that, because the Wexford defence did very well to stop them getting out the 2 pointers. But I suppose at that stage too, Offaly didn't need the 2 pointers like we did in the first half. They didn't need them because they had the tonic of that goal, and if they hadn't got that goal, we could have seen them going for it. But the goal was crucial, and Offaly, you know, Offaly take stopping now in this, you know, and Peter Farsh, I'd love to have been there, but I think if this game were a bit unfortunate, I suppose this game was up here as well. If it was in Wexford Park, I think we'd have a good chance. Especially, I know that on a Sunday game, we'd have a Friday night games, and I don't see what's wrong with having a game on Friday night under lights. I know there's no lights here, but it would be nice to have a few.
0: Yeah, they're saying that players coming from work in Dublin, and yeah, there's a lot of players that would pose a problem.
2: It'd be nice to try and do it if we could for next year. But listen, that's it anyway, Liam. The season ends on the inter-county scene, so we look forward to the club scene now.
0: Who played well today from your point of view, Jerry?
2: Well, I thought Glenn Malone, particularly in the first half, Owen Nolan did very well. And as defenders, Gavin Sheen and Owen Porter were almost textbook, because they never, I was watching them, even when their man got possession, they never let him inside. And I thought Pádraig Hughes' effort was brilliant. And Mark Rossiter again, even in the second half when the game was last, did very well. And but listen, overall, they did very well, Eamon. And they died with their boots on there. Even the Tom Byrne there had a shot for a goal at the end, and yeah, and it just barely went wide. Now, we still had to get 2 points back in it. But listen, it's been a good year. We look forward to Division 2 next year, and I suppose, having seen what Offaly did today, we know the challenges facing the lads next year, and it'll, you know, having played Offaly today now, they'll learn from today as well.
0: Well, I think Offaly are a different team, Brian Gavin, than the one you saw in the league. And I know your forwards, but your backs were brilliant today. They snuffed out any opportunity which were created in that second half.
3: Yeah, and the way Seamus Mulhere, I'd say, refereed the game, any lad that carried the ball into the tackle, you know, he was turned over, that was it. And, you know, Offaly were very impressive in the second half. 1-12 to 4 points probably tells its story. I was saying to you at halftime, would 6 points be enough for Wexford? I didn't think it was enough. Yeah. But the goal was the difference. Jack Bryant's goal in the second half. Of course, Jack is only back from an injury too. Of course, he was the under 20 All-Ireland player as well. tackle. So, you know, plenty of offload, 9 different scores, probably 30 shots on target, converting 122. They'll be happy enough. They were sloppy at times, but you'd have to credit Wexford, Liam. You know, from where Wexford were at the start of the National Football League, they get to the league final and being very, very competitive here today again in the Division 2 side. You know, Wexford can hold their heads very high.
0: Yeah. Offaly will fancy their chances in this now, won't they? Having beaten Down, who I think might probably will be the favourites, they have to play Laois. Of course, I have to travel to Laois today at 4 o'clock. I might call in now on the way home, actually.
3: Yeah, yeah, you're a martyr for punishment if you do. But anyway, Down, we beat Down here. Now, we were fortunate enough that night to miss a couple of goal chances, and they will be the favourites for this competition, especially after taking out Donegal. But maybe, Liam, have they put all their eggs into one basket, Down, by trying to win the National Football League in Division 3 and taking out Donegal? I think they could be a bit vulnerable. I'm not sure whether we'll catch them. Laois could run them close today, but I think Offaly will be relieved to get another game under their belt and get through to the semi-final next Saturday.
0: I think you'd have to give Offaly credit because the poor league campaign, a lot of fellas injured, and you know a lot of counties, well, they are taking the Tailteann Cup seriously now, but I think Offaly deserve a lot of credit for the way they've approached this Tailteann Cup. They've beaten Clare, beaten Down, and now beaten Wexford. So I think the supporters are here today to get behind them. I think they deserve a lot of credit, actually, for their attitude towards this competition.
3: Yeah, for years we didn't take it seriously, man. You know, we've discussed this in Offaly on radio programmes and in different, wherever you'd meet people, about taking the Tailteann. You have to find your level, and this is Offaly's level. We're a Tailteann Cup team, and we've earned the right to be in the top 16 to play in the All-Ireland Championship, the same as Wexford or any team. And, you know, we were decimated for the league with the clientele of players, 8 in total at the start of the league. We've probably got 4 or 5 back, which is crucial. We still have our 3 best players.
0: John Furlong as well.
3: John Furlong, Paddy Dunigan, Cathal Flynn, like, they'd be on any. And as I said to you, your man, the cornerback today, put the shackles on Highland. Like, Highland is usually he beat
0: top scorer nearly in every game.
3: Down, yeah. Beat Down in his own here the last day, so he was held, and Offaly still scored 122 when Highland had only 2 points. So that'll tell you that other lads, and with Harry Plunkett to bring on, who can kick points from anywhere. So Offaly's getting a little bit stronger. Will they be good enough to win out the Tailteann Cup? It's very hard to know, but they won't be a million mile away.
0: Yeah, Mickey obviously has had an effect. I know Declan Kelly has had a lot of success. He won the under 20 All-Ireland, so a lot of those lads are still around. That's a huge boost for him. But I'm sure the Mickey Hart effect, because he's used, I said it last night actually, that he's used to winning one-off games. He's won All-Ireland, so you know, the way that Offaly prepared for the second half impressed me now. Now, I wasn't impressed with Wexford, having said that, but maybe a lot of credit goes to the way he played.
3: Yeah, I'd say, as you said earlier, we defended very well. I think the thing about Mickey Hart, it's his presence and the way he speaks. I was talking to a couple of the panel members the last year or two, when Mickey starts talking, you know, you just, you'd be goosebumps, you know, listen to Mickey Hart and his speeches. That's what the lads to tell me. And, you know, in fairness to Declan Kelly, he has dragged Offaly football from a lower level to try and get up to the standards. A lot of people wouldn't have agreed with what some of the stuff and some of the players that was been in and out of the panel the last number of years. But he wants them there for the right reason. He wants them training hard. And that's the way it is. And I think Mickey and him have done well to recapture what could have been a disastrous year for Offaly, and have recaptured it.
0: I wonder how they're going to manage next Sunday now, because you're due to be in Croke Park to play this, and of course nearly Offaly and every house in Offaly will be empty down in Turles. So surely your game is supposed to be a double header in Croke Park, so there's an issue now.
3: Yeah, I think they're going to Saturday, the Tailteann Cup, my understanding, Liam, that the 2 semi-finals will be Saturday, and with the Offaly hurlers and the All-Ireland quarter-final in Cork next Sunday, and that'll be another great day out, because there's already 11,000 tickets sold from Offaly, so there's going to be a good Offaly crowd. Naturally enough, Cork are the best supporters in the world nearly, never mind Ireland, and it'll be an uphill task there. But it's amazing when you have a dual county going well, and you would know down through the years in Wexford, Liam, they bounce off each other. There's a good feel factor now the last 4 or 5 weeks back in Offaly football and hurling, which wasn't there.
0: I can't let you go without asking you about the hurling. It's been a great year for you, great resurgence really in hurling, and it's got a great buzz, and the lads have nothing to lose now next Sunday, have they?
3: It's hard to believe that a few years ago we were beaten in a penalty shootout by Down in a Christie Ring. You know, that type of stuff. And then you have to win the Christie Ring, you have to win the Joe McDonagh, and then you have to try and maintain your status in the Leinster Championship. But the influx of the under-20s with their pace and their hurling ability has given a lift to the stalwarts that was there, Ben Keneally, Kieran Burke, Brian Dagnan, lads like that. There's a nice blend. We're probably well off, it's still Liam, as in the top teams, but we're back competing with the teams that are around 50. fifth, sixth, seventh in Ireland, which is a big, big plus for us, because we didn't think it'd happen as quick as it did. And even this year might be a year too quick, but still the experience these lads will get next Sunday down in Thurles will surely stand to them at some game next year.
0: Michael Dignan was telling me that the combined colleges had a lot to do with it.
3: Absolutely. That time, you know, lads went into Tullamore School and they went down and combined schools, Offaly Craoch had the combined schools, and they won in All-Ireland, they beat Cairns and all that. And while the likes of Cairns and them were given out, that we had four or five schools come together, I think that rose the standard up to another level. And, you know, as I said, the influx of them seven or eight young lads have given it a huge lift, because the modern game, Liam, even in football, it's pace. It's all about pace. And we probably struggled with that in hurling for a number of years, and now we have it. We have five or six really pacey forwards and individuals. And look, we're glad to be competing, but we're under no illusion. We're still, I would feel, well off the top of winning an All-Ireland. But if you said
0: great to be there.
3: Yeah, if you said to me 4 years ago, everyone would take their hand off, because there was no one here in O'Connor Park at matches. And now we're selling out most games, you know.
0: As a former referee at the highest standard, is it becoming more difficult to referee hurling matches? Right.
3: Oh, absolutely, Liam. I don't regret in 2017. The thing that has killed hurling, I would say, is apart from the hand pass and whether it's a throw or whatever, it's the rooks, Liam. 10 and 12 lads round the ball, and then you head out to someone in space and he hits it 8 yards over the bar. When I was refereeing, and Dickie Murphy and all the lads, like, it was man on man and you could actually referee the game. Now you have a rook. Who's holding an arm, who's throwing the ball, who's pushing, who's shoving. It is difficult, but I do still feel, and there's an onus on the referee, while to control the game and issue red cards and penalties, I still think we can let a little bit go, for the simple reason it's 50 or 60 euro to go to an All-Ireland semi-final, quarter-final. I think we need
0: to be entertained.
3: Yeah, you want to be entertained. And you know, you just take James Owens, absolutely brilliant.
0: A lot of criticism, didn't he?
3: Yeah, a lot. Brilliant in the group game. Probably the best I've ever seen James Owens in the group game with Limerick and Cork. And for some reason, I'd say Croke Park got into his head a little bit to blow a little bit more. And when you get into a referee's head and don't let him do his own thing, you're stuck. And, and just James blew maybe four or five frees that he normally wouldn't, but I think he was under pressure, and they've rewarded him now with a quarter final. So Croke Park, that's the way they want it, but not everyone else wants it that way.
0: Well, listen, lovely to talk to you, Brian. You've two teams to sell, so you'll be on the go for another couple of weeks.
3: We'll be on the go for another few weeks, and we've the Kilbeggan races Monday. What more can we look forward to?
0: Best of luck, Brian, and both.
3: Thanks very much.
0: Thanks, Brian.
3: You.
0: Nice talking to you.
3: Thank you.
0: That's Brian Gavin there. Lovely to catch up with Brian. Brian works with our sister station, Midlands 103. Awfully celebrating here today. They were the victors at the end of the game. The scoreboard still reads 122 to 117. A 5 point in it at the end. A poorish second half performance by Wexford. They'll be disappointed. Their season has come to an end. The championship will probably start now, I think, in a fortnight's time. So it'll be hurling and football. We'll be up to a rise in hurling and football now till next October, November. But I hope you enjoyed our coverage today. Thanks to Jerry, who's gone running there to try and get somebody. Hope you enjoyed our coverage. Thanks to Murray's Waste Collection, and if you want skips, they're the boys to be. Thanks to Alan back at base, and Aileen is now back at base. I'll talk to you later on this evening between 6 and 7 with the sports hour. So Wexford beaten, Offaly go through to the semi-finals.
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With Choosing Texas on Southeast Radio's Feel Good Weekends, it's officially started. I'm Aileen, and of course you were listening to Liam Spratt there. He was in Tullamore for today's match, and unfortunately anyone that didn't catch that match who's just tuning in now, it wasn't Wexford's day. In the Tailteann Cup quarter-final, unfortunately, against Offaly, it did come out Offaly 122 to Wexford's 117. So commiserations to the lads, and I'm sure Liam will have lots more about that on our Sports Hour at 6 o'clock. I am here with you until 6. We have some music to take you up until 3 o'clock now, as we are just at 3:04 as it is. And of course, there's news to be done at 3 o'clock. And then I will have our Rewind Hour, which makes you feel, hopefully, nostalgic after that. So do stay tuned. I'll be back in the next hour. In the meantime, though, it's brewing up a storm. The Stunning on Feel Good Weekends on Southeast Radio. Honey.

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1: 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Now we're talking.
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3: 3 o'clock. Good afternoon. I'm Ellen Butler. The Taoiseach has welcomed Canadian Prime Minister Mark Carney home as he begins a two-day visit to Ireland. Mr. Carney will attend a number of engagements in Dublin today before travelling to Mayo tomorrow. His grandparents emigrated from the village of Ahagour near Westport to Quebec in 1925. Speaking at a joint press conference this afternoon, Micheál Martin said it was an honour to welcome the Canadian leader to Ireland.
4: It's a particular honour to welcome Prime Minister Carney to Ireland today. In fact, we are not just welcoming him to Ireland, we are welcoming him home. Prime Minister Carney, you are the grandson of immigrants who left Ireland a little over 100 years ago.
3: Large anti-racism rallies are taking place in Belfast and Derry this afternoon after a week that's seen rioting in Northern Ireland and attacks targeting the homes and businesses of foreign nationals. Our reporter Rory McKee is at Belfast City Hall.
5: Thousands have gathered here for the Together Against Hate rally. People are displaying banners and placards in support of the migrant community, with the crowd spilling onto the top of Royal Avenue and Donegal Square North. There's also a much smaller group staging a counter-demonstration in front of the City Hall gates.
3: Pakistan's Prime Minister says an agreement between the US and Iran is expected to be finalised in the next 24 hours. The Memorandum of Understanding would see the reopening of the Strait of Hormuz and the lifting of the US blockade on Iranian ports. Once the initial deal was done, negotiators would still have to hash out the specifics, including discussions on Iran's nuclear programme. Mark Weiss, Israel correspondent with the Irish Times, says the initial proposal also involves a two-month ceasefire.
6: What's at stake here is a memorandum of understanding to be signed between the sides, if you like, a framework agreement, during which a 60-day ceasefire will be observed. The Strait of Hormuz will be opened pretty quickly, as will the US lifting its sanctions on Iranian ports.
3: Vape spiking is on the rise. That's according to Safe Gigs Ireland, an initiative of the Cork Sexual Violence Centre, which is calling for spiking to be recognised as a standalone crime. A synthetic drug called Spice, LSD, MDMA and other sedatives are being used to spike vapes. CEO of the Sexual Violence Centre in Cork, Mary Crilly, warns not to share vapes.
7: I've seen young people kind of sharing vapes, and what I'm saying to them, don't do that. I mean, I think anything you can open and put any kind of substance in, they find ways, but don't share. Really don't share. Keep whatever you're drinking, whatever you're taking, keep it to yourself, because there is always danger. And there's a danger if your friends didn't do it, somebody else did it, but somebody kind of who you know. So it's about keeping safe and keeping aware.
3: There's a call for a clear public transport plan for concert goers this summer. It follows reports of people being stranded after recent concerts at St. Anne's Park in Dublin. Fine Gael's Grace Boland says the National Transport Authority needs to ensure Irish Rail, Dublin Bus and Lewis work together to provide additional services. The Dublin Fine Gael West TD says current transport services aren't enough to accommodate fans during large events.
8: So we've fantastic concerts and gigs happening right across Dublin this summer, but we need to see public transport plan. We know the dates, we know the venues, we know the ticket sales. We're encouraging people to use public transport to get to these gigs. But what we don't have is a joined up public transport plan for getting people home safely. And when people come out of concerts, they're faced with long queues, overcrowding, limited services, and often ghost buses.
3: Finally for now, Anthropic has shut down access to its new AI model, Claude Fable 5, after intervention from US national security authorities. The American company says there were concerns over a potential technique for bypassing the system's built-in protections. In a statement, the company says it was ordered to suspend foreign nationals from using it, a program the company itself described as too powerful. That's your news update at 3:04.
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9: So dry today with a mix of cloud and sunny spells. The sunshine will be hazy at times. Highest temperatures of 17 to 20 or 21 degrees.
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0: Travis with Flowers in the Window. You have to let that one go to the very end. And Rick Astley before that with Never Gonna Give You Up. That Flowers in the Window one was from 2001. But Rick Astley's hit there, that was 1987, would you believe? I have music on the way from 2009. I was having a wee look online. What was happening in 2009? That rhymed by accident. And I suppose at the minute we're all talking World Cup. Everybody is going mad for the World Cup. And in 2009, if anyone remembers, it was the year we had the hand of Henry, and that denied Ireland the chance to go to the Soccer World Cup finals. Apparently it was a blatant hand and it helped France to a 2-1 aggregate victory in a qualifying playoff. Now this was some of the reaction at the time in 2009 from the fans who were in the stand on that day. Have a listen.
1: We're very proud. This is Irish. We're very proud of Ireland.
2: I'd be ashamed of the cheat tonight.
1: Henry's a cheat. And fair play to Trapattoni and the lads. They've done the country proud. You're our heroes. And keep up. We'll be back. We'll be back. We'll be back. We'll be back.
0: We'll be back. Well, we weren't back this year, unfortunately, but that was back in 2009. I have music from 2009 by Train on the way very, very soon. If you like a little bit of nostalgia, you are in the rewind hour of your feel-good weekends on Southeast Radio. Aileen here. If you want to send me in any of your nostalgic memories, then do. 2009 is the year that we're talking about.
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0: Felix One with Flame, and that one is from 2005. Sure, there, If I Could Turn Back Time, which is a 1989 classic, and I did promise you a 2009 track in there as well. Hey Soul Sister and Train. And of course, I was saying that 2009, if we look back in time, was when we didn't, of course, make that qualification into the World Cup finals, and everyone was absolutely devastated, and France made it through, and it was all because the hand of Henry was kind of what it was named on at the time. And we did get a text in from John, and John says he remembers watching in pure devastation. John, I think you and all of the country at the time. Anyway, there's a tune on the way next, right? And you do have to wait for a couple of minutes because there's a couple of ads to go out, all right? But if you're not dancing in your car, now be careful, you might have to pull in, or in the kitchen, or wherever you are, maybe you're getting the supper ready or something like that. If you're not dancing to this one, or if you haven't danced to this at some sort of party at some point in your life, you have to make the actions. The first action, just to give you a clue, there's a Y in it. So if you want to finish off the name and text it into me, what tune do you think I'm playing next? I know I'll be dancing here in the studio anyway. You're listening to Rewind. If you like to feel nostalgic, you're in the right place. It's the Feel Good Weekends and I'm Aileen. It's 27 minutes past three now.
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0: John Farnham with You're the Voice. Isn't it interesting that in that little set of music there, right, the one that I had been teeing up for you, which of course was The Village People with YMCA, I was saying, you know, if you haven't made the actions to YMCA, I even gave you the clue of the Y as the first bit. And in fairness, Margaret Kavanagh was straight on. Is it YMCA? Yeah, Margaret, you were 100% right there. And lots of other people getting in touch to say they'd great memories of dancing to that at discos and stuff like that as well. But like, isn't it interesting? That's the oldest one out of those last three that I played for you. It's an oldie, but it's a goldie. 1978, YMCA, The Village People. That was the first time you would have heard that. That one that I just played there now, You're the Voice, John Farnham, 1986 hit. And then, of course, we had Gautier. Can't really go wrong with that one. Gautier had Somebody That I Used to Know, and that was 2011. The reason I'm giving you the years for all of these great tracks is because we're in the rewind hour of your feel good weekends. You can get Rewind, you know, during the week as well if you so wish, because Phil has Rewind after the Jumbo Breakfast Show. He has that at 9 until 10 in the morning. And you can get your afternoon fix of Rewind as well with Julie on Feel Good Drive. Some more tunes on the way. For example, The Commitments, if you're a fan. They're on the way very, very shortly, so do not go anywhere. It's 17 minutes to 4 now.
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0: Thin Lizzy with Dancing in the Moonlight. That finishes Rewind with a 70s classic in the shape of Thin Lizzy and Dancing in the Moonlight. Thank you so much for joining me on this hour of Rewind. 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
5: Good afternoon, I'm Ellen Buckler. The Taoiseach has welcomed Canadian Prime Minister Mark Carney home as he begins a two-day visit to Ireland. Mr. Carney will attend a number of engagements in Dublin today before travelling to Mayo tomorrow. His grandparents emigrated from the village of Ahagour near Westport to Quebec in 1925. Speaking at a joint press conference this afternoon, Taoiseach Micheál Martin gave him a warm welcome.
6: It's a particular honour to welcome Prime Minister Carney to Ireland today. In fact, we are not just welcoming him to Ireland, we are welcoming him home. Prime Minister Carney, you are the grandson of immigrants who left Ireland a little over 100 years ago.
5: Canada and Ireland have announced a new bilateral partnership on trade, climate action and science. The Irish government has fully ratified the Comprehensive Economic and Trade Agreement, better known as CETA, between Canada and the European Union. The agreement means trade between the two countries will now grow even further. Canadian Prime Minister Carney says it's important. It's an important step in strengthening ties.
7: Taoiseach, I would just like to underscore how pleased we are that you're moving forward with the full ratification of CETA with the amendments to the Arbitration Act now passed through Oireachtas. And I know that was important work and we're very grateful.
5: Thousands of people have descended on Belfast and Derry for anti-racism rallies this afternoon in the wake of riots and attacks on foreign-owned homes and businesses this week. There was also a small counter-demonstration at Belfast City Hall. The unrest this week was sparked by a serious knife attack. The suspect, a Sudanese man, appeared in court earlier this week. These demonstrators in Belfast say those involved in the disorder do not speak for everyone.
8: If they're protesting against what they say, that people are over here taking our jobs, then why are you attacking businesses, people that are trying to make a safe future for themselves and their family here?
9: Everything we've seen this week isn't the Belfast that everyone here knows and loves. I work with such amazing people who are immigrants and they are just the most wonderful people, and everything that's gone on this week is a small few, but we wanted to show that it's not representative of Belfast as a whole.
5: Pakistan's Prime Minister says an agreement between the US and Iran is expected to be finalised in the next 24 hours. The Memorandum of Understanding would see the reopening of the Strait of Hormuz and the lifting of the US blockade on Iranian ports. Once the initial deal is done, negotiators would still have to hash out the specifics and discuss Iran's nuclear programme. Mark Weiss, Israel correspondent with the Irish Times, says the initial proposal also involves a two-month ceasefire.
10: What's at stake here is a memorandum of understanding to be signed between the sides, if you like, a framework agreement, during which a 60-day ceasefire will be observed. The Strait of Hormuz will be opened pretty quickly, as will the US lifting its sanctions on Iranian ports.
5: A woman has been seriously injured in a shark attack off a Sydney beach, the fourth incident of its kind in Australia in recent weeks. The 35-year-old suffered serious leg and arm injuries when she was bitten by a large shark while swimming about 30 metres off Coogee Beach this morning. And finally for now, the mystery behind Shergar has been revealed. The daughter of the late Aga Khan, who co-owned the world-famous racehorse, says Shergar was killed in an awful way 2 days after he was kidnapped from Ballymoney Stud in County Kildare in 1983. His abductors, who it's always been suspected were the IRA, had demanded a £2 million ransom. In her first interview since taking over her father's horse-racing empire, Princess Zara Aga Khan told The Telegraph the ransom was never paid. She said her father couldn't do so if the money was going to be used against human beings. That's your news update at 4:04.
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0: Dry today with a mix of cloud and sunny spells. The sunshine will be hazy at times. Highest temperatures of 17 to 20 or 21 degrees.
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0: Chapel Roan with Pink Pony Club. It is 11 minutes past four. You're listening to Feel Good Weekends. Aileen here, keeping you company until 6 o'clock. Our text and WhatsApp line here today, 0876... No, that is my own number. 0873737956. The amount of times that I've went to do that. But I think, look, that's pretty normal. It happens to the best of us. I'm going to have news for you on the way very shortly about David Beckham and also about Declan Rice. So there's a little bit of a football theme going on. And speaking of football, I am going to have a wee look at what's going on in the World Cup at the minute as well. Scotland, I hear, making their return. So I'm going to have a look at that and fill you in on what's going on. I also have news coming up about Graham Norton, a really big one for him, and of course with his Irish connections we're super proud of his recent news. So I'll have that, I'll have lots more all on the way this hour, as well as actually movies of my life. That's going to be on in this hour as well, just before the 5 o'clock news. That is on the way next, though. We do have some Ella Henderson. We also have some Prince. So do stay tuned. It's 13 minutes past four now. I hope your weekend and your afternoon is going very, very well.
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0: now.
1: Ed Sheeran with Lego House, and before that we had Prince as promised and Ella Henderson in there as well. Now, talking about World Cup, the teams that are currently playing, or sorry, I think that's actually gone to full time now. The USA played Paraguay, yes they did, and it finished 4-1. Qatar due to play Switzerland at 8 o'clock this evening, and Brazil and Morocco, I'm being told one to watch, is at 11 o'clock our time, or so it says here. And of course, I think that it's quite warm over there at the minute. And the reason I say this is because apparently Declan Rice's mam was on to him, was given out to him, because I think some of the, I suppose they have to do like promotional shoots and stuff like that before. And he was quite burnt, I think. And I think he got in a little bit of trouble from his mam, who was given out to him saying, you know, come on now, you need to be not getting sunburnt like that. So, obviously he previously did represent Ireland, but he was visibly scorched in his photo shoot for the tournament. The Arsenal midfielder told Match of the Day, the heat in America is having an effect. So at the minute they're saying it's very, very warm over there, and I'm sure conditions will suit some teams more than others. But we will keep an eye on all World Cup coverage. I did hear Aidan Delaney, our new presenter, back here with us in Southeast Radio on with Lee Hines on lunchtime during the week, giving us some updates and stuff like that. And I know loads of workplaces have syndicates and all these kind of things where, you know, your name is in the hat, and if your team wins, I suppose you get bragging rights and stuff like that, and maybe a few pound, but definitely bragging rights. So if you could tell me who you're going for, I'm still open to suggestion. I don't really know what to say on the World Cup at the minute. I'm holding my cards close to my chest, but anyway, send me in who you think is going to win the World Cup this year. 087 3737 956. Keeping with the topic of sport and keeping with soccer as well, I do have some David Beckham news for you very shortly, so don't go anywhere. I will be back. 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
4: 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Aileen Quigley.

0: playing it right to the end. Brian Adams, Everything I do it for you. And we did have Take a Sexy Picture of Me, C-Mat in there, our very own. And Lewis Capaldi, Someone You Loved, as well as No Doubt, Don't Speak. You're listening to Southeast Radio. It's Feel Good Weekends and it's Aileen here with you until 6 o'clock. I was telling you that I had some David Beckham news because obviously World Cup is just so much in the news at the minute and the media and everyone's talking about it and everyone's watching it and everyone's getting involved, even people like me who aren't 100% like major soccer fans. I would probably go rugby or GAA first, but I will say even I have a vested interest in the World Cup. It is even getting to me, so there you go. But anyway, David Beckham, back to him, because of course he made World Cup appearances in 1998, 2002 and 2006, and he has just now received a Hollywood Walk of Fame star. So you know those stars, they're very popular. Many famous, super famous people have them. Michael Jackson is there, Marilyn Monroe is there, you name it. I think there are nearly 3,000 stars now on the Hollywood Walk of Fame. Well, the England footballer, the man that was the captain, he has now been given his very own star. He was joined by his wife Victoria and three of their children at the ceremony in LA, as well as actor and friend Tom Cruise, to celebrate the situation, which was of course him getting the star. And here's what he had to say when reporters asked him what it actually felt like.
1: I must admit that this is all rather surreal. I've always been a dreamer, but I could never have imagined that an honour like this would come to a working class English soccer player like me.
0: So it was very exciting and I suppose very surreal for him, to be fair. He's standing there with his family and they've had lots of proud moments now at this point. They've been in the news recently for not the best of reasons with their son, of course, Brooklyn. But anyway, this is good and it puts a little bit of a shine to them in a positive light in the shape of quite literally a star. So anyway, I'm wondering, who would you like to have a Hollywood Walk of Fame star? If you could give it to anyone, it doesn't even have to be someone famous. You can actually just give someone a shout out that you really like. Who deserves a Hollywood Walk of Fame star? Or would you want one anyway? I don't know. Anyway, let me know. 087 3737 956.
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0: Ireland's very own Niall Horan with Dinner Party. We had Kim Wilde there as well and Soft Cell. You're listening to Southeast Radio. It is nearly time for me to play Movies of My Life, but I do have a very special request in here. Hi, Aileen. Breida here. I was just wondering, would you give Mike a shout out? The best of luck to him in the final. We're all on the way to Carlow to wish him luck for Kilbride, and to Mike and all the guys. We have you on here in the car. Take care. Well, I am actually going up to that match myself after here, hopefully, and we're hoping for a win for Kilbride. They're playing Clonmore. More, but best of luck to everyone in that game. Okay, I picked Top Gun as my movie of my life today, and I'm going to play you the clip, and you need to tell me what that reversed word is. Here it comes for the first time.
1: I feel the need.
0: That wasn't the edited version. Very lucky I stopped that. Okay, the edited version.
1: I feel the need. The need for it.
0: Tell me what that reverse word is, and I'll be back with the answer after the news.
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6: At this five, is good Southeast evening, Radio I'm Tina News. Gates. The Taoiseach has rejected suggestions Fianna Fáil covered up the crimes of Bill Keneally. He was responding to a commission report which found the serial child sex abuser received favourable treatment when his offences first came to the attention of Gardaí in Waterford in 1987. Micheál Martin described Keneally's actions as horrific and reprehensible and said he had pushed for a full investigation into the handling of the case. Speaking this afternoon, he said there is no evidence of a Fianna Fáil cover-up.
7: I think the actions of Bill Keneally were reprehensible and horrific, and I would have called nearly a decade ago for a commission investigation into the handling of that, and I've read the report. The report doesn't implicate the Fianna Fáil party.
6: There's hope a peace deal between the US and Iran can be finalised in the next 24 hours. The Memorandum of Understanding would see the reopening of the Strait of Hormuz and the lifting of the US blockade on Iranian ports. Once the initial deal is done, negotiators would still have to hash out the specifics, including discussions on Iran's nuclear programme. Speaking in Ireland today, the Canadian Prime Minister Mark Carney said the G7 summit in France on Monday could lead to additional progress towards peace in the Middle East.
8: There will be an opportunity. I think the G7 is timely, and not least because it is an expanded group at the G7 under the French presidency, including a number of Gulf countries that will be there, as well as Egypt. And timely in the sense of if there is progress, more can be done to reinforce that progress and move forward.
6: Thousands of people have descended on Belfast and Derry for anti-racism rallies this afternoon in the wake of riots and attacks on foreign-owned homes and businesses this week. There was also a smaller counter-demonstration at Belfast City Hall. The unrest this week was sparked by a serious knife attack. The suspect, a Sudanese man, appeared in court earlier this week. These demonstrators in Belfast say those involved in the disorder do not speak for everyone.
9: If they're protesting against what they say, that people are over here taking our jobs, jobs, then why are you attacking businesses, people that are trying to make a safe future for themselves and their family here?
10: Everything we've seen this week isn't the Belfast that everyone here knows and loves. I work with such amazing people who are immigrants, and they are just the most wonderful people, and everything that's gone on this week is a small few, but we wanted to show that it's not representative of Belfast as a whole.
6: As festival season gets underway, people are being warned to stay vigilant for spiking. The Cork Sexual Violence Centre says in recent times it's seen an increase in drugging cases, and CEO Mary Quilley says people are sometimes doing it as a joke.
11: I just find in recent times it's come up a lot more, and not just to spike someone to sexually assault them, sometimes it's done for the crack. You know, I mean, we've come across a lot of young fellas who think this is a great laugh, and they spike them. People lose hours, they lose time, they lose confidence, they don't know what's happened, if anything has happened, and it's not a bit funny.
6: Anthropic has shut down access to its new AI model, Claude Fable 5, after intervention from US national security authorities. The American company says there were concerns over a potential technique for bypassing the system's built-in protections. In a statement, Anthropic said it was ordered to suspend foreign nationals from using Claude Fable 5, a program the company has self-described as too powerful. And the mystery behind Shergar has been revealed. The daughter of the Aga Khan, who owned the world-famous racehorse, says Shergar was killed in an unlawful way 2 days after he was kidnapped from Ballymoney stud in County Kildare in 1983. His abductors, who it's always been suspected were the IRA, had demanded a £2 million ransom. And that's your latest news update at 4 minutes past five.
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0: 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Dry for the rest of today with sunny spells, hazy at times, in light to moderate westerly winds. Lowest temperatures this evening and tonight of 8 to 12 degrees.
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0: Now, I played you a clip before the news, and I was just trying to get to the news on time, so it was very fast, but did anybody get the right answer? Let's have a wee little look here now. Oh yeah, Christina Cullen in Enniscorthy getting it 100% right, and Bridie, you were on, getting it 100% right as well. Of course, the reversed word was, well, actually, sorry, I'll play you the normal clip first. Okay, here it was, here's what I played you.
1: I feel the need.
0: So what was he feeling the need for? This is what he was feeling the need for.
1: I feel the need for speed.
0: Of course, it was from Top Gun, and he needed speed. Well done to everyone for getting that right today. And I will have another one for you next Saturday, just before the 5 o'clock news. But now it's time for some music. And Madonna has been making headlines. I'll be telling you a little bit why later on, but here's a little bit of her just for now anyway.

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Sienna Spyro, Die on This Hill, and Madonna was in there, Like a Prayer. And I played Madonna because I was telling you earlier on, Graham Norton had some fantastic news. And of course, with him having Cork connections, we are interested. He's a fantastic interviewer, and I have to say, I do enjoy when he has certain guests on. He's quite good with them. And also the red chair. I used to love the red chair as well. But anyway, he has scored a world exclusive extensive interview with Madonna. So that is quite the interview to nab. BBC describes the feature as an intimate, in-depth discussion about her incredible life and celebrated career. Of course, it's ahead of the release of her much anticipated new album, Confessions 2. And it's thought that it will reveal the stories, the inspirations, and the creative processes behind that particular album. It's supposed to come to our screens on BBC One on June 26th, so we don't need to wait that long. It is this month, the end of this month, and apparently it's going to air at 10:40 on BBC One. So yeah, that's quite the interview to get. Like, I can't imagine what it would be like to be speaking to Madonna. I'm thinking now, what would I ask her? Recently, of

0: course, she did perform with Sabrina Carpenter at Coachella, and she honestly looked pretty much as she did before. Like, there wasn't much change. I actually think some of her clothing was stolen at Coachella. I don't know if she ever got it back. She did put out a kind of a plea that, look, she would pay them, or there was some kind of offer on the table if people would just return the stuff, because it wasn't just, you know, like, if I left my jumper down now and it was stolen, okay, I'd be upset. But Madonna's clothes, like, this was the clothes that she wore back in the day, and I think it was, well, I know it was a pretty big deal. And I do hope that she got it sorted out. But anyway, Graham Norton's going to be interviewing her. I'll definitely be tuning into that one. And I'll be interested to see what he asks her. I'm always nosy like that. What would you ask her if you could ask her a question? Speaking of what you'd do if you could, I had asked as well in the 4 o'clock hour, who would you give a Hollywood Walk of Fame star to? Because David Beckham is the newest, I suppose, celeb to receive one of those stars. So Bridie was on and said, I'd give a star to Louis. He's a singer. Sorry about the spelling. Oh, are you saying Louis Capaldi? Sorry. Okay, so you'd give it to Louis Capaldi and the FTD brothers. Yes, real people just trying to make the world a bit better for everyone. And that's very true. Louis Capaldi is a massive advocate of mental health, of keeping yourself right, of men talking as well, which is really important. And I do know that men's health is in the news and everything at the moment, with some special days coming up in this month and following on. And then the FTD brothers, of course, Arbrona actually ran a part of one of the marathons they did here in Ireland. They were doing 32 marathons, I believe, in 32 counties or something like that. And Wexford, of course, was one of them. And they were doing it for dementia. So do you know what, Bridie? You're probably right. They definitely could and do deserve a massive star. Maybe we could make our own Wexford Walk of Fame here on the Quay. Who thinks that would be a good idea? Anyway, more music to come. Robbie Williams, Dire Straits, all on the way next. It's 18 minutes past five.
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0: Jess Glynn with Hold My Hand, Dire Straits, Money for Nothing, and Robbie Williams, the entertainer that he is in there with Millennium. Belated happy 90th birthday to Molly Carroll, Queen of Lawson House. Big celebrations were had with family and her friends from the nursing home. A massive, massive happy birthday to you, Molly. And I think that came into the Jumbo Breakfast Show as well during the week. So you obviously have an awful lot of hands, Holly. I hope you had, or Molly, I hope you had an absolutely fantastic day.
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0: The Cranberries there with Linger. We also had Ireland's very own Dermot Kennedy. And that one that Phil absolutely loves, Dracula. It's really popular at the minute. You're listening to Feel Good Weekends. We're nearly there. It's nearly 6 o'clock. It's nearly time for Sports Hour with Liam Spratt. You know what? I think I actually just saw his car driving by, so he's very, very close anyway. Wexford Ladies Football playing tomorrow in Chadwick's Wexford Park, and Liam did say earlier on that they need to win this one, so I'm sure he'll be chatting about that in the Sports Hour. More music to come before we reach 6 o'clock though.
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0: Westlife finishing your feel good weekends for this week. I'll be back next week on the Jumbo Breakfast Show on Monday with Phil. 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
8: 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We'll hear from the Wexford Camogie captain Anae Curran on trying to keep young women in the sport, and we'll be going gung-ho on the World Cup, which kicks into gear this weekend. So join me, Aidan Delaney, from 4 to 7pm this Sunday afternoon. I'll chat to you then.
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9: Suggestions Fianna Fáil covered up the crimes of Bill Keneally. He was responding to a commission report which found the serial child sex abuser received favourable treatment when his offences first came to the attention of Gardaí in Waterford in 1987. Micheál Martin described Keneally's actions as horrific and reprehensible and said he had pushed for a full investigation into the handling of the case. Speaking this afternoon, he said there is no evidence of a Fianna Fáil cover-up.
10: I think the actions of Bill Keneally were reprehensible and horrific, and I would have called nearly a decade ago for a commission investigation into the handling of that, and I've read the report. The report doesn't implicate the Fianna Fáil party.
9: There is hope a peace deal between the US and Iran can be finalised in the next 24 hours. A memorandum of understanding would see the reopening of the Strait of Hormuz and the lifting of the US blockade on Iranian ports. Once the initial deal's done, negotiators would still have to hash out the specifics, including discussions on Iran's nuclear programme. Speaking in Ireland today, the Canadian Prime Minister Mark Carney said the G7 summit in France on Monday could lead to additional progress towards peace in the Middle East.
11: Will be an opportunity. I think the G7 is timely, and not least because it is an expanded group at the G7 under the French presidency, including a number of Gulf countries that will be there, as well as Egypt. And timely in the sense of if there is progress, more can be done to reinforce that progress and move forward.
9: Thousands of people have descended on Belfast and Derry for anti-racism rallies this afternoon in the wake of riots and attacks on foreign-owned homes and businesses this week. The unrest was sparked by a serious knife attack. The suspect, a Sudanese man, has since appeared in court. These demonstrators in Belfast say those involved in the disorder don't speak for everyone.
12: If they're protesting against what they say, that people are over here taking our jobs, then why are you attacking businesses, people that are trying to make a safe future for themselves and their family here?
13: Everything we've seen this week isn't the Belfast that everyone here knows and loves. I work with such amazing people who are immigrants, and they are just the most wonderful people, and everything that's gone on this week is a small few, but we wanted to show that it's not representative of Belfast as a whole.
9: As festival season gets underway, people are being warned to stay vigilant of spiking. The Cork Sexual Violence Centre says in recent times it's seen an increase in drugging cases, and CEO Mary Quilly says people are sometimes doing it as a joke.
14: So I just find in recent times it's come up a lot more, and not just to spike someone to sexually assault them, sometimes it's done for the crack. You know, I mean, we've come across a lot of young fellas who think this is a great laugh, and they spike them. People lose hours, they lose time, they lose confidence, they don't know what's happened, if anything has happened, and it's not a bit funny.
9: The US government has ordered Anthropic, one of the world's leading artificial intelligence companies, to restrict access to its most advanced AI models. The company, which developed the Claude chatbot, says it suspended access to its latest systems after being directed to prevent their use by foreign nationals over national security concerns. The move marks a significant escalation in US efforts to control cutting-edge AI technology. And one of Ireland's greatest racing mysteries may finally have been solved. Princess Zahara Aga Khan says the legendary racehorse Shergar was killed just 2 days after he was abducted from Ballymoney stud in County Kildare in 1983. In an interview with The Telegraph, the daughter of Shergar's owner, the Aga Khan, said the kidnapper's £2 million ransom demand was never paid because her father believed the money could be used to harm people. Shergar's disappearance has long been linked to the IRA, although the horse's fate was never officially confirmed. And that's your latest news update at 4 minutes past six.
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15: Dry for the rest of today with sunny spells, hazy at times in light to moderate westerly winds, and your temperatures are lowest tonight and this evening of 8 to 12 degrees.
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18: Good evening, everybody. Welcome along to the Saturday evening Sports Hour. This is Liam Spratt in the chair here. And today's headlines: Wexford footballer season ends dramatically. Well, I suppose disappointingly, I'm sure, from the lads' point of view. They were well beaten in the second half. They were leading by 6 at halftime, lost by 5. We'll hear a lot more about that game later on today. Wicklow down and Offaly are also into the semi-finals. Down enjoyed a comfortable 223 to 16 points win over Laois. And Jack Bryan helped Offaly overcome Wexford, and elsewhere, Fermanagh are leading in the other game. So they'll be playing the semi-finals next weekend. Cork have stunned Donegal to book a place in the quarterfinals of the All-Ireland Senior Football Championship. Also, a Foreign Nations win for Kelly Harrington in boxing. We'll hear from John Eggerty, and we'll hear from Offaly's Brian Gavin later on in the programme. All of that to come between now and seven.
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18: Evening, everybody, and welcome along. Well, we'll go through the results first, and I'll tell you what we'll do. We'll go through the games that are in progress at the moment. 76 minutes gone in All-Ireland 2B. Monaghan 120, Roscommon 14 points. Monaghan had the wind in the first half, but they really defended very well in the second half. That means that Roscommon will go to the championship. So there, Kerry leading Kildare at half-time, 16 points away in Newbridge. And of course, the big shock of the day, Cork, 17 points, down 113. We'll hear more about that later on. And at 7 o'clock tonight, it's Derry against Meath in the All-Ireland 2B. A lot of football on this weekend. In the Tarleton Cup, as I've already told you, the quarter-final, Offaly 122, Wexford 117. Wexford's season finishes. But it's been a brilliant season for the lads, promoted to Division 2 next season. They'll get now into the championship in Wexford, which will start in a fortnight's time at the end of the month. The championship starts in Wexford, start with hurling on on the last weekend of June. It'll be straight into week after week after week after week. My goodness me. Anyway, Wicklow with a 1-point win over Antrim, up in Antrim. They scored at the death to win that. Well done to our neighbours, Wicklow. And Down were too good for Laois, 223 to 15 points. Down are still favoured to lift the cup. So it looks like Fermanagh, 114 to Sligo, 7 points at the moment. Looks like Fermanagh, Offaly, Wicklow and Down will be into the Charlton Cup semi-finals. And because Offaly are playing in the Hurling Championship, the All-Ireland quarter-final next Sunday, those two games will be in Croke Park on next Sunday. So that will, next Saturday, because Offaly, they can't play the Offaly game because Offaly are playing hurling against Cork in Semple Stadium. I think it's 2009 since Offaly played in Semple Stadium. So well done to them. A quick scour through the rest of today's results in soccer. Scotland manager Steve Clarke says he'll show Haiti respect in the first World Cup game in 28 years. His team begin their Group C campaign in Boston overnight. After Canada and Bosnia's draw in Group B last night, Qatar and Switzerland meet in that group at 8 o'clock. MetLife Stadium will host the clash of Morocco and four-time winners Brazil in the late game in Group C. And in golf, Shane Lowry is 5 under par after 2 holes in day 3 of the Golf's Canadian Open. Victor Hovland and Jacob Bridgman have joined overnight leader Ben James at the summit of the leaderboard at 10 under. In cricket, Ireland's campaign at the Women's T20 World Cup has opened with a 40-run defeat to Scotland. Catherine and Sarah Bruce, the sisters, put on a 106-run partnership between them as the Scots set a total of 162 at Old Trafford. Ireland were bowled out with 5 balls to go. And elsewhere in darts, the Republic of Ireland are through to tomorrow's quarterfinals in the World Cup of Darts. Willie O'Connor and Mickey Mansell beat Poland by 8-2 in their second-round clash in Germany earlier. In motorsport, George Russell has qualified fastest for tomorrow's Barcelona Catalonia F1 Grand Prix. The Mercedes driver finished ahead of Ferrari's Lewis Hamilton, with World Championship leader Kimi Antonelli third. The title holder Lando Norris will come and go off fourth on the grid. In boxing, Katie Taylor says she's blown away by how quickly tickets sold out for the World Superweight title bout with Flori Pilli at Croke Park. The two-weight world champion said she'll fulfil a dream by fighting at home of the J in a last bout before retirement. Promoter Eddie Hearn says he expects the capacity of crowd at Croke Park to provide the best atmosphere they'll have ever experienced. And as they always put out a warning, I know they say that they're sold out, but there will be tickets that'll appear online all over the place. There will be con artists out there trying to con you. So please be careful if you're buying tickets. You won't be buying them on the official source now. So please be careful if you're buying tickets out there. Latest sports is happening. Monaghan 120, Roscommon 14 points.

in that game when they beat Down. So Wexford were always up against it. The bookies said that Offaly were going to win. They were proven right at the end. It was an early start and early pressure from Offaly with Jack McAvoy and Keith O'Neill scoring in the opening 3 minutes. But then Owen Nolan landed a brilliant two-pointer over on the far side into the country end of Glenisco Connor Park before Dylan Hyland scored in the 11th minute to put, and Cormac Egan had another one to put them 4-2 in front. But a brilliant Dara Brooks free from just outside the 50, 54 yards out, levelled them up again. Shane O'Toole Green, the fullback, got forward. In fact, Offaly were pouring forward as often as they could. Wexford has a strong wind in that first half, and we didn't realise how strong it was until the game finished. But Shane Tierney made it 6 points apiece after Dylan Furlong's fine two-pointer. Cathal Keogh scored another two-pointer off his favourite left on 20 minutes, and Glenn Malone had another quick one attacking down the right and slotted over the bar, and Pádraig Hughes, for good measure, added another one 2 minutes later to put Wexford 10-6 in front. Keith O'Neill brought it back to three before Owen Nolan with a goal. A long-range effort from Owen Nolan. Robbie Brooks told me he got a little touch on it. I believe him. It was very slight, but it was enough probably to put off Conor Melia in the Offaly goal, and it was a right boost. And to make it even better, Mark Rossiter added a two-pointer that put Wexford 8 points in front. Keith O'Neill reduced it to 7. Glenn Malone extended it to 8 again before Jack Bryant, who's always dangerous, and Jack McAvoy picked off 2 points for Offaly just before half-time. There was a change at half-time. Ben Brosnan making his 195th appearance for Wexford. What an achievement for that man. Was replaced by Minnie Ryant. Jack Bryant, Shane O'Toole Green, and Jack Bryant with a goal. A sloppy defending by Wexford. Bryant managed to get it past Dara Brooks, and suddenly there was a point between the teams, and Shane O'Toole Green scored another point to cornerback, who galloped up the field to level it. Michael Kinster was replaced by Martin O'Connor in 50 minutes. Harry Plunkett replaced Shane Tierney on the Offaly team, and Offaly went in front for the first time since the 7th minute, Keith O'Neill. Cormac Egan replaced Rory Egan, the brothers swapping, and Harry Plunkett scored a vital two-pointer to put them 3 points in front. They were never to be headed from there on after Niall Hughes reduced the lead. Jack McAvoy made it 117 to 114. Mac Rossiter put 2 points between them in 15 minutes ago, but Jack Bryant, Harry Plunkett and Lee Pearson extended the lead to 5. Martin O'Connor received a yellow card as Dylan Hyland in the 61st minute scored his 2nd point to put 6 points between the team. Colin Feeney came on late, and Tom Byrne for Cathal Keogh and Liam Coleman respectively. Marcus Dalton was replaced by Aidan Bracken on the Offaly team. Owen Nolan did reduce it to 5 points. Niall Hughes was replaced by Patrick Breen. Owen Dunn came on for Kyle Higgins as the benches were emptied. 4 minutes to go, and Harry Plunkett stretched the lead to 6. Mark Rossiter brought it back to 5. That was to be the last score of the game in the 78th minute. 3 minutes of injury time was played. The problem for Wexford in that second half, because of the wind, Offaly were able to defend deep, and that made it a problem for Wexford trying to break to their stubborn defence. Wexford ball was turned over after turnover, and in fact Offaly got 1-8 because of Wexford turnovers, which is totally unlike Wexford, but there was a semblance of it last week against Leitrim. So the lads will be obviously disappointed. They've given us a great joy on the trips up and down the country this year, no question about it. Promoted out of Division 3 to Division 2, that'll really be a heartwarming season to look forward to next season. They probably suffered a little bit, injuries to Sean Nolan. Shane Pettit never got a run this season because of injury. We know that Keane Hughes and Jack Higgins went to America, so they weren't able to play a part. We also know that a couple of other players were carrying injuries, but it was good to see Martin O'Connor back today. So Wexford, very disappointing. The team that started, Dara Brooks scored a two-pointer. Owen Porter, Gavin Sheen and Dylan Furlong also scored a two-pointer. Liam O'Connor, Owen Nolan, a two-pointer and a point. And Len Malone, 2 points with a half-back line with Liam Coleman and a combination of Cathal Keogh and Niall Hughes in midfield. Pádraig Hughes, Michael Kinsler also in the half-forward line, and Ben Brosnan, Mark Rossiter and Robbie Brooks, who claims he got a touch on the ball, but I believe Robbie, and he asked me, don't ask the question like that, Liam. The lads were naturally disappointed after 5 points in at the end. There's no question that they certainly could have beaten Offaly today.
but they will look back with satisfaction on a season. Offaly again might have a say in this Tailteann Cup, there's no question.

0: about it. The one performance today that stood out for me was Owen Porter on Dylan Hyland. Their top scorer scored 112 against Down the last day, and he was restricted to 2 points today by the Rackarogue Cushionstown man. So a terrific, terrific performance from them today. But well done to John Hegarty and his backroom team. You know, the lads can take pride from the season. Anya Kinchla and Dimmer O'Hanlon. I mentioned for the subs, William Gall, Sean Barden, Kieran Hourihan, Shane Doyle, Dara Lyons, Tom Byrne, Colin Feeney, Martin O'Connor, Minnie Ryan and Shane Pettit. Shane Carr, Rory Martin, Shane Keogh and James Lawless were part of the extended panel. They'll have a break now. Well, they won't have much of a break. They'll have a fortnight's break because they'll be playing in the hurling championship. All of those guys play hurling. So they'll be playing in the hurling championship, which will start in the last weekend of June. So they'll be straight into the tick of the action then. But let's hear what the Wexford manager, John Hegarty, made of his team's performance today as we stood in the beautiful sunshine. He was actually wearing a pair of sunglasses, which is nice to see. Well, John, it's probably the last time we're going to speak about Wexford football this year anyway. A good first half performance, and we knew the wind was strong, but we didn't really realise how strong it was until we came down at the end of the game, and those five-pointers were brilliant. One felt that off they were going to score 2-pointers. Ironically, they didn't because they scored 6 last week. But their defence was very good in the second half, wasn't it? I think for me that was the crucial element. And when I qualify by saying that they could afford to allow to defend deeper because it was impossible to score 2-pointers against that wind in the second half, wasn't it?
1: Yeah, I think, Liam, first of all, the wind was it was stronger than you would when we arrived here. We didn't realise it was stronger when you were out on the pitch and you wouldn't have noticed that from the stand. But that being said, like, I thought we used it really well in the first half. And was it 5 2-pointers we got?
0: Yeah.
1: But, like, we also were clipping over points from inside. And, like, I thought, to be honest with you, after a slowish start where they went 2-0 up, I thought we were fair value for being whatever we were, 6 or 7 points up
2: six
1: at halftime.
2: I
1: didn't think that flattered us in any way.
2: Yeah.
1: Second half, like, I thought we defended really well. We didn't give them many 2-point opportunities, but what really killed us, Liam, was just the turnovers.
0: The goal killed you as well, didn't it?
1: But I mean,
0: yeah, the turnovers. I think they scored 1-8 from
1: that's the number that'll haunt us for when we look back in this game. In the second half, they scored 1-8 from our turnovers. And you know, more and more people are realizing that, you know, if you're attacking and you give the ball to the opposition and they get a run on you, it's very hard to get back. And that's what happened to us. I thought that we fought right to the end. If you looked at the last 3 or 4 minutes, we had shots at goal. We were looking to create another goal. And I have to say that, like, every single game they've played this year, the lads have fought to the bitter end. And
0: absolutely.
1: We are gutted and we're disappointed. And this game was here for us today. Like, you know, Offaly are not better than us. They won and we've no complaints. But I suppose that there is a pride in how the lads kept going to the very end, but we are disappointed.
0: I suppose you'll reflect on the season and realise where we are and where we came from in the space of short 5 months, probably 6 months, 5 months.
1: Yeah, look, when we sit back at the end and we have a look at this, and like, this has been like a really, really positive year for Wexford football. It doesn't feel like that right now. But like, where these lads have come from and where they're going to, it's a credit to them. Like, their age profile is good. The bit of buzz around the county about football is great to see. Like, you have more and more young lads who are keen to represent Wexford, and like, that's all positive. Not like, doesn't feel like that right now because we wanted to be in a semi-final. We're good enough to be in a semi-final, but we didn't get the job done today.
0: Yeah, I know you won't want to make excuses, but our hand is weakened considerably by Jack Higgins and Keane Hughes missing, and Shane Pettit, of course, never got a smell of football this year because of injury, and also Shane Doyle carrying an injury, and yet a number of other players carrying injuries on. I know every team will say Offaly had a lot of injury problems in the league too, but those kind of, you know, we've a small squad, so those things didn't help. But I think
3: you know, you're building for the future. I have a fair idea you'll be there next year, and you introduce some of the under-20s to training, which is a very positive, it's a positive sight. And I saw enough performances of the under-20s to suggest that there are young fellas coming through there to strengthen us for next season.
1: The under 20 footballers this year are probably the most undervalued team in the county. I think for who they were missing and how they performed, they were excellent. For us, where we have never used the
3: I forgot Sean Nolan, incidentally, when I injured guys.
1: All those lads you mentioned are quality footballers, but we've never used that as an excuse for not winning a game. Today's game is not different. We had enough possession, we had enough opportunities, we had enough good footballers to win the game. We didn't win it today, and like, that's the lads who were out there, they worked really hard. Like I said, they went to the end and they created enough to win it. But look, I'm going to keep going back to it. The errors we made got punished, and that's something as you go up the levels that will happen more and more, so you got to keep improving and learning from these things.
3: Now, these players, as I said in the commentary, they're going to be going full pelt now hurling the football until maybe November. They'll be going back into training with the footballers, back playing again in January. So it's a fair commitment from these young lads, and I think people have got to remember that, including fellas like myself.
1: Yeah, well, whether you're looking at your inter-county footballers or hurlers, you have to remember that those guys put in a huge effort. It doesn't always work out for them. They don't all always play like they'd like to. But I mean, the commitment that they give to Wexford, like, is phenomenal. So I would never ever doubt the effort from any of them. They want this. They're ambitious. Like, this is the lifestyle they choose. They sacrifice stuff. But it's a choice.
3: There's nobody forcing them to do it.
1: They're elite athletes. That's what they are. And that's a lifestyle. And it doesn't matter what the sport you're playing. Like, if you want to be competing with the best, that's what's required. So these lads don't necessarily look at it as a sacrifice. They look at it as a privilege. And like I said, they're ambitious. They want to keep pushing on. They've shown that time and time again. And look, I know I always thank the people, and there was a great crowd up here again.
3: They're brilliant today.
1: Super today again. But I also would like to thank the lads on behalf of the people of Wexford, because they've given the supporters some really, really good days out. And today it wasn't, the result didn't go our way. But again, you couldn't fault the effort from any of them.
3: Special mention for Ben Brosnan, 195 appearances today. Another mention as well, should I say, for young Cathal Keogh, who's only 19 and established himself on the team. There's a couple of players I'm going to pick out, which is probably unfair, really, but Ben certainly deserves a mention, and I think Owen Porter's handling of their best forward today deserves a mention as well.
1: Well, look at all of those. Ben is just a phenomenal fella, character, footballer, all of it. Like, he is. So people would have wondered about him coming back each year, and each year he just surprises everybody. He's played the last three games on merit. You know, to get on this team, you have to be performing and training, and that's what Ben has done. Cahill has been a huge addition, and Owen Porter is probably our most consistent player all year. Like, the guy he was marking today, really effectively.
3: He's their best forward, really.
1: Well, just
3: that's what the Offaly boys have told me beforehand.
1: Well, to put it in context, he scored 116 the last day.
3: Against Down.
1: So there was nothing like that today, and that's a tribute to Owen.
3: No point in us analysing the game today. The lads will know better than anybody. But it's been a terrific season, John, and the question is now to build on this and look forward to next season. And long journey's not division two next season.
1: There is, and look at today.
3: It's great to be playing that level.
1: Super, it is, of course. But today is not a day for thinking about that. There's an awful lot of people, from a backroom perspective, put in a huge amount of effort into this. And I suppose all of those will have to go back and talk to families and, you know, partners, and there's an awful lot that goes into it. I think that they deserve the opportunity to sit back and reassess and see what their next plan will be. But there's loads more in this group. Whoever is back and whoever is playing, there's lots more in these lads there.
3: Enjoy the summer, John. Thanks for the entertainment this year.
1: Thank you very much, Liam, and thank you for being there every step along the way.
3: Appreciate it.
0: That's John Hegarty there, the Wexford Senior Football Manager. I wish John the best of luck now. He's becoming the principal of Wexford CBS Secondary School next year, taking over from Mick McMahon, a Monaghan man. He'll be delighted that Monaghan have won today. He's also, of course, an adopted St. Anne's man. So it's they're playing in the league final tomorrow. That's the Division 1 Hurling League final in Wexford. It's Rathnure against St. Anne's. That's in Belfield. The Wexford Lady Footballers, as you heard Aileen say, are playing against Clare tomorrow. Against Leash tomorrow in Chadwick's Wexford Park at 2 o'clock. I'll be at that game. Looking forward to seeing the girls. Haven't had a chance to see them this year, but they do know that they have to win. Well, the big surprise today, the big win today on the football front was the performance of Cork. Jonathan Higgins watched them beat Donegal up in Donegal.
4: Big shock here in Ballybofey, where Cork have defeated a Donegal by 17 points to 113. Donegal led by 5 points and seemed in control at the interval. A first half goal converted after a Michael Murphy turnover was converted by Conor O'Donnell. It was Donegal who started the second half with the first couple of scores after the break, but from then on, led by Stephen Sherlock, it was Donegal who were just were very, very flat. But Cork, well, they started hitting two-pointers left, right and centre. Sherlock added a two-point free, and then in quick succession, two-pointers from Luke Fahey and Tommy Walsh. There's hardly anybody from Cork here that have made the long trip up the road, but there is a crowd out on the pitch of the players shouting, "Rebels, rebels, rebels." It's a shock result here. There's almost, even at this early stage, a blown open the football championship, but a huge victory for Cork here in Ballybofey, where they've defeated Donegal by 17 points to 113.
0: Yeah, well done indeed to Cork. Of course, their hurlers get all the publicity down there, so they will be absolutely thrilled. Absolutely thrilled with their performance today. And let's hear from one of their, I'm just trying to find it here now, one of their heroes today, Sherlock, who played very well. Stephen Sherlock, he was speaking to Jonathan after today's win.
4: Stephen, it's safe to say that's a very special day for your side in Cork football.
5: Yeah, look, unbelievable day. Very, very special. You see all the, what it means to everybody there. What it means to everybody there on the pitch and everything like that. Like, you know, so, but what it means to us as a group as well is very is very special. You know what I mean? So, yeah, we're delighted.
4: I think someone's listening to the football pod over there. Predictions can only come back to haunt you.
5: Yeah, look, I suppose that's the media really, like, isn't it? You know, but look, topsy-turvy, but look, yeah, we're delighted.
4: A huge statement in the fact, you know, like, any win is big at this stage of the year, but to do it here as well, the new pitch has opened up. And for large periods, Donegal had that little bit of buffer between the sides.
5: Yeah, look, to be honest, Donegal are a fantastic side. Like, you know, they're favourites for the All-Ireland, they're favourites for a reason, like, you know what I mean? So we know we have to be 110% coming up here today, like, you know. And I think we really kind of thundered into it there in the fourth quarter, like, you know, like, there was hunger, there was balls there to be won with breaks and everything. Lads put their bodies on the line, and then we ended up getting the scores as a result then, like, you know. So look, there's huge belief there now, and we're just delighted to be in a quarter final.
4: Yeah, that third quarter onwards, you could see the game went from being maybe a little bit topsy-turvy to you really put the foot down. Did you really start to believe then?
5: Yeah, 100%, like, you know, we spoke about it at halftime, like, you know, with Donegal, like, people would think that, like, 6 points up Donegal, that people would throw in the towel. Like, we didn't throw in the towel at all. We thought that we were well in the game. We thought we played very well as well. And we knew full well, coming down the stretch like that, that we'd have in the legs and we'd have it in the mind as well to push on.
4: Talk to me about the last three there as well. There was a lot on it.
5: Oh, there was a lot on it as well. Well, the one I missed, or the one I scored as well. I missed one there at the end that I normally put over, like, you know what I mean? So there was a bit of pressure there for the last 2 minutes to open that.
4: Talk about the one that this went over the way.
5: Yeah, look, to be honest, it was brought in for one, and I said, like, look, we're up in Donegal, we might as well take it over for two and have a crack off it. Like, you know, these days don't come around that much, and that opportunity doesn't come around. So there was no way I was putting it in for one, like.
4: As a, you know, you're such a long range shooter, so accurate with the boot. This modern game of the two pointers, it really suits you personally down to the ground.
5: Yeah, look, I suppose, like, that's the joy of the game as well. Like, there's different aspects of it, like, you know, there's different ways of playing forward as a forward now these days and everything like that, like, you know. So yeah, like, look, to be honest, like, I love kicking and stuff like that, like, you know. So I'm very happy with today. Yeah.
4: How special was this now? As we touched on, Chandine there is happy behind you as well, spoke to him a little bit earlier on, but you're through to the quarterfinals. That is a big step forward in the football calendar.
5: Yeah, look, 100%, like, you know, I suppose, like, we've been labelled as kind of like an inconsistent team over the last few years and stuff like that, like, you know. And this year we got promoted, and look, we had one or two blips as well along the way, like every other team, like, you know. But the goal was always to get back to Croke Park. We were up there in the league final. We didn't come out to race out the result. We got a good taste of it up there, and we knew it full well we wanted to get back there. And look, just delighted to know we have an opportunity to go back there in 2 weeks' time.
4: Perfect.
0: That's brilliant. Stephen Sherlock there, Cork, defeating Donegal. Fermanagh are going to form the four teams. So we Fermanagh, Down, Wicklow and Offaly. So two Leinster teams against two Ulster teams in the Tailteann Cup semi-final. They will be played on next Sunday. That's tomorrow week, because the hurling... Sorry, I got that wrong. It's on next Saturday, because Offaly, of course, are playing hurling later on. We'll take our first break on this Saturday evening Sports Hour.
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0: Welcome back to the Saturday Evening Sports Hour. We want to hear from Brian Gavin now. I think we might hear from Brian Gavin. Maybe we will hear from Brian Gavin now, talking to me after today's game. Second half performance, we just scored 4 points. I think that'll disappoint the lads more than anything, Jerry.
8: Yeah, and I think absolutely, Liam, and I think that goes down to, I suppose, Wexford giving away some bad possession and great work from the Offaly defence. And I think they were pulled up three times for steps in the second half, which was, I found, a bit harsh. Because normally the team that has most possession gets most frees, but that's certainly Wexford probably had more possession than Offaly in the second half, but Offaly did enough, and that goal they got here in the second half was probably a crucial score as well. But listen, you can't argue that Offaly deserved to win, but you know, Wexford could have been closer. But listen, well done to the lads.
0: Yeah, we were talking about Offaly scoring 2 pointers in the second half, Jerry, and as a matter of fact they only got 2.
8: Yeah, and that, you have to give credit to the Wexford side for that, because the Wexford defence did very well to stop them getting at the 2 pointers. But I suppose at that stage too, Offaly didn't need the 2 pointers like we did in the first half. They didn't need them, because they had the tonic of that goal. If they hadn't got that goal, we could have seen them going for it. But the goal was crucial to him, and Offaly, you know, Offaly takes stopping now in this, you know. And Peter Farge, I don't think we've been there, but I think if this game were Britain Forest, I suppose this game was up here as well. If it was in Wexford Park, I think we'd have a good chance. Especially, I know that on a Sunday game we'd have a Friday night games, and I don't see what's wrong with having a game on Friday night under lights. I know there's no lights here, but it would be nice to have a few.
0: Yeah, they're saying that players coming from work in Dublin, and yeah, there's a lot of players that would pose a problem.
8: It'd be nice to try and do it if we could for next year. But listen, that's it anyway, Liam. The season ends on the inter-county scene, so we look forward to the club scene now.
0: Who played well today from your point of view, Jerry?
8: Well, I thought Den Malone, particularly in the first half, only Nolan did very well. And as defenders, Gavin Sheen and Owen Porter were almost textbook, because they never, I was watching them, even when their man got possession, they never let him inside. And I thought Parry Hughes' effort was brilliant. And Mark Rossiter again, even in the second half of the game, was last, did very well. And but listen, overall, they did very well, Eamon. And they died with their boots on there. Even the Tom Burner had a shot for a goal at the end, and
0: yeah,
8: and it just barely went wide. Now, we still had to get 2 points back in it. But listen, it's been a good year. We look forward to Division 2 next year. And I suppose, having seen what Offaly did today, we know the challenges facing the lads next year. And it'll, you know, having played Offaly today now, they'll learn from today as well.
0: Well, I think Offaly are a different team, Brian Gavin, than the one you saw in the league. And I know your forwards, but your backs were brilliant today. There's enough there with any opportunity which were great in that second half.
9: Yeah, and the way Seamus Mulhere, I'd say, refereed the game, any lad that carried the ball into the tackle, you know, he was turned over, that was it. And, you know, Offaly were very impressive in the second half. 1-12 to 4 points probably tells its story. I was saying to you at half time, with 6 points being enough for Wexford. I didn't think it was enough.
8: Yeah.
9: But the goal was the difference. Jack Brain's goal in the second half. Of course, Jack is only back from an injury too. Of course, he was the under 20 All-Ireland player as well. Yeah. As so, you know, plenty of awfully 9 different scores, probably 30 shots on target, converting 122. They'll be happy enough. They were sloppy at times, but you'd have to credit Wexford, Liam. You know, from where Wexford were at the start of the National Football League, they get to the league final and being very, very competitive here today again in the Division 2 side. No, Wexford can hold their heads very high.
10: Yeah. Offaly will fancy their chances in this now, won't they? Having beaten Down, who I think might probably will be the favourites, they have to play Laois. Of course, they have to travel to Laois today at 4 o'clock. I might call in on that on the way home, actually.
9: Yeah, yeah, you're a martyr for punishment if you do. But anyway, Down, we beat Down here. Now, we were fortunate enough that night to miss a couple of goal chances, and they will be the favourites for this competition, especially after taking out Donegal. But maybe Liam have to put all their eggs into one basket Down by trying to win the National Football League in Division 3 and taking out Donegal. I think they could be a bit vulnerable. I'm not sure whether we'll catch them. Laois could run them close today, but I think Offaly will be relieved to get another game under their belt and get through to the semi-final next Saturday.
10: I think you'd have to give Offaly credit because the poor league campaign, a lot of fellas injured, and you know a lot of counties, well, the Irish taking the Tailteann Cup seriously now, but I think Offaly deserve a lot of credit for the way they've approached this Tailteann Cup. They've beaten Clare, beaten Down, and now beaten Wexford. So I think and the supporters are here today to get behind them. I think they deserve a lot of credit, actually, for their attitude towards this competition.
9: Yeah, for years we didn't take it seriously, man. You know, we've discussed this in Offaly on radio programmes and in different, wherever you meet people, about taking the Tailteann. You have to find your level, and this is Offaly's level. We're a Tailteann Cup team, and we've earned the right to be in the top 16 to play the All-Ireland Championship, the same as Wexford or any team. And you know, we were decimated for the league with the clientele of players, 8 in total at the start of the league. We've probably got 4 or 5 back, which is crucial. We still have our 3 best players,
10: John
9: Furlong, Paddy Dunigan, Cahill Flynn, like they'd be on. And as I said to you, your man, the cornerback today, put the shackles on Highland. Like, Highland is usually he's
10: top scorer nearly every game.
9: Beat Down in his own here the last day. So he was held, and Offaly still scored 122 when Highland had only 2 points. So that'll tell you that other lads, and we'd Harry Plunkett to bring on, who can kick points from anywhere. So Offaly's getting a little bit stronger. Will they be good enough to win out the Tailteann Cup? It's very hard to know, but they won't be a million mile away.
10: Yeah, Mickey obviously has had an effect. I know Declan Kelly has had a lot of success. He won the under 20 All-Ireland, so a lot of those lads are still around. That's a huge boost for him. But I'm sure the Mickey Hart effect, because he's used, I said it last night actually, that he's used to winning one-off games. He's won All-Ireland, so you know, the way that Offaly prepared for the second half impressed me now. Now, I wasn't impressed with Wexford, having said that, but maybe a lot of credit goes to the way he played.
9: Yeah, I'd say, as you said earlier, we defended very well. I think the thing about Mickey Hart, it's his presence and the way he speaks. I was talking to a couple of the panel members the last year or two, and when Mickey starts talking, you know, you'd be goosebumps, you know, listen to Mickey Hart and his speeches. That's what the lads to tell me. And, you know, in fairness to Declan Kelly, he has dragged Offaly football from a lower level to try and get up to the standards. A lot of people wouldn't have agreed with what some of the stuff and some of the players that has been in and out of the panel the last number of years. But he wants them there for the right reason. He wants them training hard. And that's the way it is. And I think Mickey and him have done well to recapture what could have been a disastrous year for Offaly.
10: Yeah.
9: And have recaptured it.
10: I wonder how they're going to manage next Sunday now, because you're to be in Croke Park to play this, and of course nearly Offaly in every house in Offaly will be empty down in Turles. So surely your game is supposed to be a double header in Croke Park, so there's an issue now.
9: Yeah, I think they're going to Saturday, the Tailteann Cups, my understanding, Liam, that the 2 semi-finals will be Saturday, and with the Offaly Hurlers and the All-Ireland quarter-final in Cork next Sunday, and that'll be another great day out, because there's already 11,000 tickets sold from Offaly, so there's going to be a good Offaly crowd. Naturally enough, Cork are the best supporters in the world, world nearly, never mind Ireland, and it'll be an uphill task there. But it's amazing when you have a dual county going well, and you would know Down through the years in Wexford, Liam, they bounce off each other. There's a good feel factor now the last 4 or 5 weeks back in Offaly football and hurling, which wasn't there.
10: I can't let you go without asking you about the hurling. It's been a great year for you, you know, great resurgence really in hurling, and it's brought a great buzz, and the lads have nothing to lose now next Sunday, have they?
9: It's hard to believe that a few years ago we were beaten in a penalty shootout by Down in the Christy Ring. You know, the type of stuff. And then you have to win the Christy Ring, you have to win the Joe McDonagh, and then you have to try and maintain your status in the Leinster Championship. But the influx of the under-20s with their pace and their hurling ability has given a lift to the stalwarts that was there, Ben Keneally, Kieran Burke, Brian Dagnan, lads like that. There's a nice blend. We're probably well off, it's still Liam, as in the top teams, but we're back competing with the teams that are around 5th, 6th, 7th in Ireland, which is a big, big plus for us, because we didn't think it happened as quick as it did. And even this year might be a year too quick, but still the experience these lads will get next Sunday down in Turles will surely stand for them at some game next year.
10: Michael Dignan was telling me that the combined colleges had a lot to do with it.
9: Absolutely. That time, you know, lads went into Tullamore School and they went down and combined schools, Offaly Craoch, the combined schools, and they won in All-Ireland, they beat Cairns and all that. And while the likes of Cairns and them were given out, that we had four or five schools coming together, I think that rose the standard up to another level. And, you know, as I said, the influx of them seven or eight young lads have given it a huge lift, because the modern gambling, even in football, it's pace. It's all about pace. And we probably struggled with that in hurling for a number of years, and now we have it. We've five or six really pacey forwards and individuals. And look, we're glad to be competing, but we're under no illusion. We're still, I would feel, well off the top of winning an All-Ireland. But if you
10: said to me there.
9: Yeah, if you said to me 4 years ago, everyone would take their hand off, because there was no one here in O'Connor Park at matches. And now we're selling out most games, you know.
10: As a former referee at the highest standard, is it becoming more difficult to referee hurling matches, Brian?
9: Oh, absolutely, Liam. I don't regret in 2017. The thing that has killed hurling, I would say, is apart from the hand pass and whether it's a throw or whatever, it's the rucks, Liam. Mm. 10 and 12 lads round the ball, and then you head out to someone in space and he hits it 8 yards over the bar. When I was refereeing and Dickie Murphy and all the lads, like, it was man on man, and you could actually referee the game. Now you have a look, who's holding an arm, who's throwing the ball, who's pushing, who's shoving. Yeah. It is difficult, but I do still feel, and there's an onus on the referee, while to control the game and issue red cards and penalties, I still think we can let a little bit go, for the simple reason it's 50 or 60 euro to go to an All-Ireland semi-final, quarter-final. I think we
10: need to be entertained.
9: Yeah, you want to be entertained. And you know, you just take James Owens, absolutely brilliant.
10: A lot of criticism, didn't he?
9: Yeah, a lot. Brilliant in the group game. Probably the best I've ever seen James Owens in the group game with Limerick and Cork. And for some reason, I'd say Croke Park into his head a little bit to blow a little bit more. And when you get into a referee's head and don't let him do his own thing, you're stuck. And just James blew maybe four or five frees that he normally wouldn't, but I think he was under pressure, and they've rewarded now with a quarter final. So Croke Park, that's the way they want it, but not everyone else wants it that way.
10: Well, listen, lovely to talk to you, Brian. You've two teams to sell, so you'll be on the go for another couple of weeks.
9: We'll be on the go for another few weeks, and the Kilbeggan race is Monday. What more can we look forward to?
10: Best of luck, Brian, and both.
9: Thanks, Brian.
0: That's Brian Gavin there, referee, of course, and he also covers sport on our sister station in the Midlands 103. So nice to get Brian's view on the refereeing there, because there's a lot of criticism aimed at the referee. Nice to hear, or interesting to hear Brian saying that pressure from Croke Park to blow the whistle more often. Interesting to hear that. James came in for a lot of criticism last week, unfairly in my opinion, because he did it by the book. It's not easy refereeing, and Brian is right. Is it a pass? Is it a throw? There's an awful lot more rooks in hurling than there was a couple of years ago, so maybe the authorities need to do something about that. Well, we'll take our final break on this Saturday evening sports. I hope you're out there enjoying the sun, everybody. Get out, enjoy the sun, get some Wexford strawberries and cream and ice cream, whatever you want.
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0: Welcome back. Saturday evening, the headlines today. Wexford footballer season has come to an end. They were beaten in the Tarleton Cup, also coming and qualifying for the semi-finals. Down, who beat Laois. Fermanagh, who beat Sligo. And I'm trying to think of the fourth one, Liam, when you should have these things written down in front of you. Wicklow, of course, our neighbours. Well done to them on qualifying for the semi-finals. Just had a message from Ned Bogie on handball, the 60 by 30 All-Ireland quarter-finals. Today, Mark Doyle beat Brian Carl 11-21, 21-12, and in the tie-break 11-7. Cormac Finn of Sligo beat Gavin Boogie 21-19, 21-5. It's marvellous that Gavin is able to still compete at that level. The semi-final next week will see Timon's Mark Doyle play Robbie McCarty in Croke Park, and that's a quarter-final. Ned and some of the lads were telling me about Mark Doyle. He's brilliant. He's a super talent at 22 years of age. And Gavin Boogie, who's dominated the 60 by 30 in Wexford for a long number of years, well, according to Ned, he'll take over Gavin's mantle for the next 10 to 15 years. He's currently on scholarship in Minnesota handball for the last four years. A great guy. And also the semi-finals of the 60 by 30 senior singles, Gavin is also in that. He'll play Mike Berry of Timon, who they recently played in the county final of the 60 by 40. Mark Boyle of Timon will play Joe Devericks of Castlebridge, and that's next Wednesday night in St Mary's, Wexford. Good games to see. So that's handball, which is still enjoying on the crest of a wave in Wexford, and nice to see some young handballers coming through. Well, we all know about Katie Taylor's selling out of Croke Park, which is a marvellous achievement. And she's a wonderful lady. I heard her speak to Alan Corcoran during the week, and also she toured Wexford. I had the privilege of meeting her when she was on top of the Olympics, meeting with Adam Nolan. I remember she was out in Owlett one night, and she's a lovely lady. And when you see her, you'd say, my God, how is she able to get into the ring? Because she's neat and tidy. But I'll tell you, she's some boxer. I remember Billy Walsh, our own Billy Walsh, invited me up to the high performance centre in the stadium all years and years ago when Billy was there, and I was watching the sparring contest, and most of you remember Paddy Barnes. I didn't know who Paddy was boxing at the time. I couldn't distinguish who it was, and Billy didn't tell me, but she absolutely hopped off Paddy, and she hit him low, and Paddy complained to Billy, and when he put out the hands complaining, she planted him. Turns out when she took off her helmet, her guard, head guard, that it was actually Katie Taylor. And I was left in awe of seeing her so close at how good and how brilliant she is. She really is the reason that women's boxing has become so popular. And when you saw her, the big hoardings for the London Olympics, when you were in London and saw the big hoardings of Katie Taylor up, then you realised what a superstar she's been. But she's done it without any great... You know, she's been fantastic the way she's promoted the sport. There's no ego there, I can tell you. Absolutely no ego there. We're going to continue with boxing because Team Ireland have returned from the first phase of the Four Nations tournament with 33 medals, a third of them gold, including a first international gold since Paris for two-time Olympic champion Kelly Harrington. This is the first time all four federations, Ireland, England, Scotland and Wales, have contested together in almost two decades. The gold are coming from Cork, Dublin, Meath, Tipperary, Waterford, Westmeath, Wexford and Wicklow, following a thrilling day of finals at the Ravenscraig Regional Sport Facility. Team Ireland is the largest ever fielded by Boxing Ireland. 85 boxers from 70 clubs in 25 counties across elite under-19, under-17 and under-15 age categories. Teams Ireland's under-15 and under-17 teams have arrived in Glasgow this evening. Their competitions get underway. Just to run through the winners. In the 60K, Kelly Harrington of St Mary's Boxing Club in Dublin got gold when she beat Ella Longsdale of England 5-0. Patsy Joyce of Mullingar, one of the great Joyce family, well, she beat Owen Campbell of England 3-2. And elsewhere in the 57, Niamh Fay of Phoenix of Boghall Boxing Club in Dublin, she beat Sasson Dutton of England 3-1. In the 60K, Gavin Ryan of Rathote beat Kieran Knight of England 5-0. Linda Desmond in the 65K of Ryland Boxing Club Cork beat Faith Ross of Scotland 5-0. Sifra Lawless of Four Kings Boxing Club in Wicklow beat Lynn Calder in the 70K. And in the 80K, Caelan Cassidy of Savers Crystal Boxing Club in Waterford beat Cameron Lewis of England 4-1. In the 54K, Rachel Lawless of St. Bridget's Eden Derry got a silver. She lost to Ruby White of England. Luke Hall, Rochford Bridge Boxing Club. Silver lost to Sol Satzer of Scotland. Gavin Rafferty got a silver, lost to Oliver Mayle of England. Michaela Kelly of Sacred Heart Tollerton lost to Emily Askell, the win of silver. Wayne Rafferty of Dublin Docklands won a silver. Bronze medalist for Ada Cashel of Ballymun, should I say. Ricky Nesbitt of Holy Trinity, Belfast. Terry McEntee of DCU in Dublin. Robbie Olusola of Celtic Eagles, Galway. And Gus Edemodia of Mount Talent in Dublin. In the Team Ireland, 4 gold, 6 silver and 4 bronze. In the 50k, Christian Jubani of Crumlin won gold. Caleb Walsh, she's a brilliant young girl, this one. Caleb Walsh, beat Caleb, of course. After redesigning him, he's actually a boy, of course. I remember we had him on earlier in the year. He's a fantastic talent. Caleb Walsh from Wexford CBS. He beat George Francis of England 5-0. Kaylee Byrne of Gorey, another outstanding talent, won gold, beating Serena Malley 5-0. Casey Joyce of Clonmel got a gold, beating Marshall Miller of England. Jason Whelan of Dublin Docklands won silver. Carly O'Heron of Rochford Bridge won silver. Grace Bailey of Castlebar won silver. Claire Crowley of St. Martha's Cork won silver. Jack Fitzgerald of Dungarvan won silver. Sean Doone of Dunfanny in Donegal won silver. And there were bronze medals for Louise Joyce of Westmead, Michael O'Reilly of St. Paul's Waterford, Liam Moore of Cabra, Dublin, and Frank Kirwan of Geesla, County Mayo. The representatives from Wexford in the under-15 boxing team were Nadia Maj of Sacré-Cœur. She represented Wexford. Sean Kelly of St. Albans, Kilmichael, on the under-17 team. Another fantastic and outstanding talent. And the under-19 teams, as I said, Kaylee Byrne won a medal, Caleb Walsh won a medal, and Blake Dunn was the other representative of Rosslare Wexford. So just shows you, we might talk a lot about GA, and we do talk a lot about GA, and there's a lot of people playing GA. We talk a lot about soccer, and there's a lot of people playing soccer. But all of the other sports, handball and boxing, are also doing well. Keith Rossler, of course, has stepped down as the Wexford Senior Hurling Manager after 3 years in charge. I have to say, an absolute gentleman. He got a tough... This was going to be a tough gig because following on with the number of players stepping down and retiring and the number of players stepping away, it meant that Keith had to introduce a lot of young lads. And whilst the performances sometimes didn't match up to what Wexford supporters expected, it's inter-county hurling now is an elite sport. And but quite frankly, you know, we've had this debate before, we are not bringing through enough elite athletes to help the senior hurling manager. But I want to thank Keith personally for being such a gentleman in the job. It's not easy, everybody pulling and dragging. And to wish him and Sarah and his children the very best of luck. No doubt he'll get back in hurling, but he put his heart and soul into the Wexford job. And it's a 24-7 job, I can tell you. In ladies football in Gaelic games, Galway, Kerry and Holders Dublin are through to the quarterfinals of the All-Ireland Ladies Football Championship. Olivia Dively scored 2-6 as Galway beat Tyrone by 4-20 to 2-7 to make it 2 wins from 2. Danielle O'Leary scored 1-3 as Kerry ran out 1-19 to 8-point winners over Kildare in Newbridge. And the reigning champions Dublin eased to a 2-13 to 5-point win over Donegal with Niamh Heatherton and Quivo Connor scoring at their goals. John Cleary is the Cork football manager. They were the team of the day, no question about that, beating Donegal in the football championship.
11: John, smiles all around, but it is a fantastic victory for your side today here in Donegal.
12: Absolutely, yeah. Look, when the draw was made, everyone said it was a draw from hell. But look, you know, we got our heads down and we said, look, it's just another pitch, it's just another team. Donegal were excellent in Killarney. But we've sometimes there, if you're off a big victory, that it's not maybe to, you know, maybe they got a small bit complacent or whatever. But we felt that we needed to be in the game coming down the home straight if we could at all. And we felt if we were, we'd have savage hunger. And I think, you know, that's the way it panned out today.
11: Look, obviously the victors can write the history books and all that, but the game plan, you must be so pleased how it worked.
12: Yeah, look, I think, you know, game plans are one thing and they can go out the window breaking the ball one way or the other. You know, we had a good game plan in Killarney as well and we were told we were absolute rubbish, you know. So you know. So, look, some days it goes for you. A lot depends on what's inside the shirt of guys. And, you know, I thought we had showed great heart and showed great determination coming down the home straight today.
11: Obviously, given the logistics, the place is three quarters, even five eighths of the home support. But you got to quieten that crowd halfway through. Your pocket of support started making noise, and you really grew into that game.
12: Yeah, as I said, look, I reference inside to the lads there. That you know, it was great to give our Cork football supporters a fantastic day out. You know, we knew all the lads there nearly by name that have followed us the length and breadth of the country, and the last couple of years, in good days and in bad days. And look, thanks be to God, this year we've had more good days than bad days.
0: John Cleary, the Cork senior football manager. Monaghan have beaten Roscommon, and Derry and Meath play at that game is on at 7 o'clock. Don't forget the Wexford Lady Footballers player Leash tomorrow, 2 o'clock in Chadwick's Wexford Park. Nice weather. Get out and support the girls. They've been playing reasonably well this year. They probably have conceded too much. Maybe they'll close the door tomorrow against Leash. A win there would keep them very much in contention in the intermediate championship. And of course, the Division 1 hurling finals on at 2 o'clock tomorrow. Ratnewer will play St. Anne's. That game is in Belfield. That game is also on at 2 o'clock tomorrow. So it's a lot of busy things. I know the World Cup is on at the moment. It's going to take a long time before it gets into the teeth of it, I suppose, so to speak, as we look at the games tonight. And if you fancy staying up in the morning, which you're going to have to do, I think, if you want to really follow the World Cup, we have USA beat Paraguay 4-1. Qatar and Switzerland is the game on tonight at 8 o'clock. Brazil and Morocco play at 11. So not too bad, the times tonight. Wexford FC were beaten 2-0 by Cork last night. They put up a strong performance. Cork eventually pulled away at the end to win 2-0. Wexford still in fifth in the division. We'll hear more about that from Aidan, who was at the game last night, Aidan Delaney. Don't forget, he's on with his new show tomorrow from 4 to 7, and he'll have the usual sports hour between 6 and 7. In the Canadian Open Golf, the leader there at the moment is the American Wyndham Clark, as they play the third round. Tommy Fleetwood is second at 10 under. Shane Lowry is 6 under through 7. So he still is in contention with a final round to go tomorrow. Well, we're nearly at the end of today, on a day when we saw the Wexford senior footballers depart from the Charlton Cup, and their season ends as the championship now, club championship now, begins in Wexford in a fortnight's time. Well done to Mark Doyle, qualifying for the semi-final of the 60 by 30 handball championship. The best of luck to Mark in that, and well done to our boxers as well. And of course, we wish Keith Rosser the very best of luck. A committee will be put together, having spoken to the county chairman John Kenny this evening. They're going to put a committee together to search for a new manager. It'll be interesting to see who will be in the running. Thanks to David on sound. I hope you enjoy the rest of your evening. As I said, get out there and get some Wexford strawberries on board. Don't forget Aidan Delaney along tomorrow from 4 to 7. And tune in for him. He'll bring you up to date and all. I'll be in Wexford Park, the ladies' football. That begins at 2 o'clock. Talk to you then. Enjoy the rest of your lovely sunny evening in the capital of the southeast of Ireland.
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13: At 7, good evening, I'm Tina Gates. A man in his 30s arrested in connection with the death of a man in County Leitrim has been charged. A man in his 40s was pronounced dead after being found unresponsive at a home in Ardderry shortly after 9 o'clock on Thursday night. The man who was being questioned at a station in Leitrim is due to appear before a special sitting of Carrick and Shannon District Court tonight. Iran has denied a peace deal with the US will be signed tomorrow. Earlier, Pakistan's Prime Minister announced he expected the agreement to be finalised within the next 24 hours. Shehbaz Sharif says the US and Iran are closer to a peace deal than ever before. Middle East correspondent Adam Parsons says there appears to be disagreement over the details.
14: The United States clearly wants a deal. Donald Trump is going to the G7 meeting in Europe. He's going to meet some Middle East leaders there. He's also going to want to mollify European leaders who think that, bluntly, this war has been a waste of time and is damaging global economies.
13: The Taoiseach's rejected suggestions Fianna Fáil covered up the crimes of Bill Keneally. He was responding to a commission report which found the serial child sex abuser received favourable treatment when his offences first came to the attention of Gardaí in Waterford in 1987. Micheál Martin described Keneally's actions as horrific and said he's pushed for a full investigation into the handling of the case. Speaking this afternoon, he said there's no evidence of a Fianna Fáil cover-up.
15: I think the actions of Bill Keneally were reprehensible. And horrific, and I would have called nearly a decade ago for a commission investigation into the handling of that, and I've read the report. The report doesn't implicate the Fianna Fáil party.
13: Mark Carney says he's looking forward to visiting the home of his grandparents tomorrow. The Canadian leader is in Dublin today and will visit County Mayo tomorrow as part of a two-day visit. His grandparents emigrated from the village of Ochagour to Quebec in 1925.
16: I would like to thank the Taoiseach for the partnership in all that Canada and Ireland are building together. And thank you for welcoming me back home. It is good to be home. It is a true pleasure to return to Dublin and an honour to be the first Canadian Prime Minister in a decade to be making an official visit here.
13: Large anti-racism rallies in Belfast and Derry today have sent a message of welcome to immigrants across the north. Thousands of people took to the streets earlier in response to riots and attacks on homes and businesses earlier this week. The unrest was sparked by a serious knife attack on Monday. These demonstrators told us why they're standing in solidarity with ethnic minorities.
17: I think it's really important that Belfast does this because no one should live in fear.
18: There is so much support for these people. They are, I think the best thing about Northern Ireland is the multicultural of it, and that just shows it by everyone here today.
19: We understand what it's like to try and survive in difficult times and to try and make a future for our families, and that's all that we want for our immigrant neighbours and friends.
13: The US government has ordered Anthropic, one of the world's leading artificial intelligence companies, to restrict access to its most advanced AI models. The company, which developed the Claude chatbot, says it suspended access to its latest systems after being directed to prevent their use by foreign nationals over national security concerns. And one of Ireland's greatest racing mysteries may finally have been solved. Princess Zara Aga Khan says the legendary racehorse Shergar was killed just 2 days after he was abducted from Ballymoney Stud in County Kildare in 1983. In an interview with The Telegraph, the daughter of Shergar's owner, the Aga Khan, said the kidnapper's £2 million ransom demand was never paid because her father believed the money could be used to harm people. And that's your latest news update at 7:04.
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1: Southeast Radio Saturday Night Hotspot, Armin van Helden. It's called Ride It. Before that, DJ Jean, the launch kickstart tonight's show, the hotspot for Saturday night. It's Lee right here from Studio One till 11 o'clock. Don't go anywhere. More of the bangers are on the way next.
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0: That is Alice DJ, DJ Jürgen, Better Off Alone. 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Lee Till 11 playing the best of dance. And I've got more on the way after this.
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Lizard, Bob Sinclair before that. Rock This Party, David Guetta, Getting Over You. 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

tonight, we take it step by step. 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Feel where you are. Feel where this is going, where the drums arrive. 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Let them settle. Everything connects here. 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

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And when the bass comes in, follow it.

0: Fed LeGrand, it's called This Is a Groove. Before that, Marta, Keep On Moving, Southeast Radio's Saturday Night Hotspot. Here's a throwback for you. Here's Wild Child. Here's Renegade Master.
1: Back once again for the Renegade Master. Default Damager, power to the people. Back once again for the Renegade Master. Default

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3: Good evening, I'm Tina Gates. A man in his 30s arrested in connection with the death of a man in County Leitrim has been charged. A man in his 40s was pronounced dead after being found unresponsive at a home at Ardderry shortly after 9 o'clock on Thursday night. The man who is being questioned at a station in Leitrim is due to appear before a special sitting of Carrick and Shannon District Court tonight. The Taoiseach says a report into the crimes of Bill Keneally doesn't implicate Fianna Fáil in any way. Micheál Martin described the actions of the convicted paedophile as reprehensible following the publication of findings by the South East Commission of Investigation. Keneally is serving a 19-year prison sentence for the indecent assault of 15 boys in Waterford between 1979 and 1990, although the Commission says the true number of victims is likely to be much higher. Speaking to today, the Taoiseach said the report doesn't point to any involvement by Fianna Fáil.
4: The report doesn't implicate the Fianna Fáil party at all as an organisation, and in fact makes the point that the Fianna Fáil party was not advised even locally or in any shape or form by any individual. The two former public representatives involved did wrong in the manner in which they addressed the issue, no question about that.
3: Iran has denied a peace deal with the US will be signed tomorrow. Earlier, Pakistan's Prime Minister announced he expected the agreement to be finalised in the next 24 hours. Shehbaz Sharif says the US and Iran are closer to a peace deal than ever before, but Middle East correspondent Adam Parsons says there appears to be disagreement over the details.
5: The United States clearly wants a deal. Donald Trump is going to the G7 meeting in Europe. He's going to meet some Middle East leaders there. He's also going to want to mollify European leaders who think that, bluntly, this war has been a waste of time and is damaging global economies.
3: The Taoiseach's rejected suggestions that Fianna Fáil covered up the crimes of Bill Keneally. Mark Carney says he's looking forward to visiting the home of his grandparents tomorrow. The Canadian Leader Prime Minister is in Dublin today and will visit County Mayo tomorrow as part of a two-day visit. His grandparents emigrated from the village of Ochagower to Quebec in 1925.
6: I would like to thank the Taoiseach for the partnership in all that Canada and Ireland are building together. And thank you for welcoming me back home. It is good to be home. It is a true pleasure to return to Dublin and an honour to be the first Canadian Prime Minister in a decade to be making an official visit here.
3: Large anti-racism rallies in Belfast and Derry today have sent a message of welcome to immigrants across the north. Thousands of people took to the streets earlier in response to riots and attacks on homes and businesses earlier in the week. The unrest was sparked by a serious knife attack on Monday. These demonstrators told us why they're standing in solidarity with ethnic minorities.
7: I think it's really important that Belfast does this because no one should live in fear.
8: There is so much support for these people. They are, I think the best thing about Northern Ireland is the multicultural of it, and that just shows it by everyone here today.
9: We understand what it's like to try and survive in difficult times and to try and make a future for our families, and that's all that we want for our immigrant neighbours and friends.
3: The US government has ordered Anthropic, one of the world's leading artificial intelligence companies, to restrict access to its most advanced AI models. The company, which developed the Claude chatbot, says it suspended access to its latest systems after being directed to prevent their use by foreign nationals over national security concerns. And one of Ireland's greatest racing mysteries may finally have been solved. Princess Zara Aga Khan says the legendary racehorse Shergar was killed just 2 days after he was abducted from Ballymoney Stud in County Kildare in 1983, as her father would not pay the ransom demand because he believed the money could be used to harm people. And that's your latest news update at 4 minutes past eight.
10: And in sport, Cork have stunned Donegal to book a place in the quarterfinals of the All-Ireland Senior Football Championship. Stephen Sherlock scored 9 points for the Rebels as they beat the league champions by 17 points to 113. Connacht champions Roscommon are out following a 120-14 points loss to Monaghan. David Clifford scored 1-4 as the reigning champions Kerry eased to a 322-17 points win over Kildare to get their defence back on track. It's level at 1-9 each between Derry and Meath at Celtic Park. Down Fermanagh, Offaly and Wicklow are the four teams awaiting Monday's semi-final draw for the Tailteann Cup. 2024 winners Down enjoyed a comfortable 223-16 points victory over Laois in Portlaoise. 1-3 from Jack Bryant helped Offaly to overcome Wexford by 122-117. Dean Healy scored the winning point for Wicklow in their comeback 219-315 win at Antrim, and Fermanagh were easy winners this evening against Sligo, 224-7 points. Galway, Kerry and the holders Dublin are into the quarterfinals of the All-Ireland Ladies Football Championship. Olivia Dively scored 2-6 as Galway beat Tyrone by 420-27 to make it 2-2. Danielle O'Leary scored 1-3 as Kerry ran out 119-8 winners over Kildare in Newbridge. And the reigning champions Dublin, they eased to a 213-5 win over Donegal, with Niamh Heatherton and Caoimhe O'Connor scoring their goals. Scotland manager Steve Clarke says they're going to have full respect for Haiti ahead of their first World Cup game in 28 years. His team begin their Group C campaign in Boston overnight. Switzerland and Qatar are just getting underway, while Carlo Ancelotti's Brazil will face Morocco at MetLife Stadium later tonight. Shane Lowry is now 7 under par after 10 holes of his third round at the Canadian Open Golf. America's Jeremy Stenger leads at the moment by one stroke at 11 under par in Toronto. Ireland's campaign at the Women's T20 Cricket World Cup has opened with a 40-run defeat against Scotland, but the Republic of Ireland are through to tomorrow's quarterfinals at the World Cup of Darts. Willie O'Connor and Mickey Mansell beat Poland by 8-5 to secure their place out of the second round. And George Russell will be on pole position for tomorrow's Barcelona F1 Grand Prix. And that's your news and sports. I'm Will O'Callaghan. It's now 6 minutes past 8.
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0: What a tune. From Trainspotting, Underworld, Born Slippy. Before that, Stadium X with their track called Automatic. Southeast Radio, Saturday Night Hotspot. It's Lee here till 11 o'clock from Studio One, and more dance favourites on the way.
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0: Or great tune there from Haven and Caitlin Aragon. It's called I Run. It is the David Guetta remix. Before that, we had Fat Sink, a tune called Anytime, and Girls Don't Sink before that would work. In Southeast Radio's Saturday Night Hotspot, hope you enjoyed the tunes. I've got lots more on the way.
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Oh, I'm sorry. 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

Southeast Radio Saturday Night Hotspot, the sound of Blondish, track called Goat. Before that we had the DJ Screw Fix, the Beat Shop, Read My Lips, and we had Not Sure and DJ Kino, Welcome to the Dance Fair. It is Southeast Radio Saturday Night Hotspot. Here's a tune now from Lee Foss and Polvich. Was Akon had this? Yes, he did. This is Smack That.

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3: At nine, good evening. I'm Tina Gates. President Trump says a deal to end the war with Iran will be signed tomorrow. He's told Truth Social the Strait of Hormuz will be open to all as soon as the ink is dry. But Iran has also posted on social media saying signing on Sunday is definitely not happening. Here's security and defence analyst Professor Michael Clark.
4: It would be unusual to me if the Iranians signed it tomorrow, because why would they play to President Trump's agenda? They want to humiliate him, and it would suit them to embarrass him and say, well, maybe we'll sign it next week when we're really happy with it.
3: Mark Weiss, Israel correspondent with the Irish Times, says people are afraid US President Donald Trump won't push for nuclear inspections in Iran.
5: He said yesterday that Iran has agreed never to have a nuclear bomb. But as far as Israel is concerned, this is not even a concession, because Iran has always claimed that they don't seek a nuclear bomb. But as far as Israel is concerned, and most, I think, Western intelligence agencies, Iran clearly is moving in the direction of acquiring a nuclear bomb.
3: The Taoiseach says Lebanon must be included in any deal that's struck between Iran and the US. Lebanese state media said today that Israel has carried out airstrikes in the south of the country, and Micheál Martin says Lebanon needs to be part of any truce.
6: It's extremely important that Lebanon is included in the peace process. Lebanese sovereignty is absolutely essential. President Aoun is doing everything he possibly can to bring back Lebanon and to try and create a future for Lebanon. We have peacekeepers in Lebanon. We're very conscious of the enormous challenges facing Lebanon, and war and conflict must end.
3: A man in his 30s is due in court in Carrick and Shannon tonight, charged in connection with the death of a man in County Leitrim. A man in his 40s was pronounced dead after being found unresponsive at a home in Ardderry shortly after 9 o'clock on Thursday night. Large anti-racism rallies in Belfast and Derry today have sent a message of welcome to immigrants across the north. Thousands of people took to the streets in response to unrest sparked by a serious knife attack on Monday. These demonstrators told us why.
7: I think it's really important that Belfast does this, because no one should live in fear.
8: There is so much support for these people. They are, I think the best thing about Northern Ireland is the multicultural of it, and that just shows it by everyone here today.
9: We understand what it's like to try and survive in difficult times and to try and make a future for our families, and that's all that we want for our immigrant neighbours and friends.
3: Ireland and Canada are aiming to generate an extra €2 billion a year in trade. Taoiseach Micheál Martin and Canadian Prime Minister Mark Carney have unveiled a new partnership on trade, climate action and science. Mr Carney says closer ties between Ireland and Canada can provide certainty in an uncertain world.
10: Across 13 sectors, from finance to air transport, that through deeper cooperation we can add an additional $2 billion a year in bilateral trade. More opportunity, more prosperity, more resilience in that uncertain world.
3: Vape spiking is emerging as a new trend. That's according to Safe Gigs Ireland, an initiative of the Cork Sexual Violence Centre, which is calling for spiking to be recognised as a crime on its own. CEO Mary Crilly says a synthetic drug called Spice is being used, as well as LSD and MDMA.
11: Vapes is just another way that people use to spike someone. You know, for a long, long time, people said it was in your drink or it was a certain tablet, but anything can be used to spike someone. And like, I'm at a sexual violence centre over 40 years, and I would have come up against spiking many, many years ago. And it's just, I just find in recent times, it's come up a lot more.
3: And that's your latest news update at 4 minutes past nine.
12: And in sport, Cork have stunned Donegal to book a place in the quarterfinals of the All-Ireland Senior Football Championship. Stephen Sherlock scored 9 points for the Rebels as they beat the league champions by 17 points to 113. The Connacht champions Roscommon are out following a 120 to 14 points loss at Monaghan. David Clifford scored 1-4 as reigning champions Kerry eased to a 322 to 17 points win at Kildare to get their defence back on track. And Meath are into the draw for round three after registering a 124 to 120 win over Derry at Celtic Park. Down Fermanagh, Offaly and Wicklow are the four teams awaiting Monday's semi-final draw for the Tailteann Cup. 2024 winners Down enjoyed a comfortable 223 to 16 points victory over Laois in Portlaoise. 1-3 from Jack Bryan helped Offaly to overcome Wexford by 122 to 117. Dean Healy scored the winning point for Wicklow in their comeback 219 to 315 win at Antrim. And Fermanagh were 224 to 7 point winners against Sligo to punch their ticket for Croke Park next weekend. Galway, Kerry and holders Dublin are through to the quarterfinals of the All-Ireland Ladies Football Championship. They all have home draws as well. Olivia Dively scored 2-6 as Galway beat Tyrone by 420 to 2-7 to make it 2 wins from 2. Danielle O'Leary scored 1-3 as Kerry ran out 119 to 8 point winners over Kildare in Newbridge to win their group. The reigning champions Dublin eased to a 213 to 5 points victory over Donegal, with Niamh Heatherton and Caoimhe O'Connor scoring their goals. Scotland manager Steve Clarke insists they'll be showing respect for Haiti in their first World Cup game in 28 years. Scotland begin their Group C campaign in Boston overnight. Switzerland lead Qatar 1-0 early in the second half, while Carlo Ancelotti's Brazil face Morocco at MetLife Stadium later tonight. Shane Lowry is making a move up the leaderboard on day 3 of golf's Canadian Open. He's picked up 3 shots and is now 9 under par through 15 holes, and he's 3 shots off the lead. Ireland's campaign at the Women's T20 Cricket World Cup has opened with a 40-run defeat against Scotland, but the Republic of Ireland are into tomorrow's quarterfinals at the World Cup of Darts. Willie O'Connor and Mickey Mansell beat Poland by 8-5 earlier in their second round clash in Germany. And George Russell has qualified fastest for tomorrow's Barcelona F1 Grand Prix. And that's your news and sports. I'm Will O'Callaghan. It's now 6 minutes past nine.
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0: 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Metallica, Enter the Sandman. A bit of a surprise tune there for you. That was the Joel Schumacher remix. 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

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Here's Armin van Buuren. This is called Heavy.

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Tune there from a group called Sid, C-I-D. Loaded Gun, it's called Joshua Samuel before the pump. That's Southeast Radio's Saturday Night Hotspot. Hope you enjoyed the tunes. Fred again on the way shortly, right?

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It's called Dreamin'. Southeast Radio Saturday Night Hotspot. Still to come, we have new music from D'Angelo. Martin Garrix in there as well. Right now, this is a great little mashup. It's Freed from Desire. This is

Ryan Arnold, NFI, Southeast Radio Saturday Night Hotspot. Couple of more tunes left for me to play here this evening. We do it every Saturday night, 7 till 11. Here's a tune now from Yamanda, Eggs and Cress. Enjoy the rest of your weekend.

keeping on with my words so strong. Pure perfection from beginning to the end. I'm here once again, blow your mind with the rock in front. I'm keeping on with my words so strong. Pure perfection from beginning to the end. I'm here once again, blow.

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1: All the subtle flavors of my life are become bitter seeds and poisoned leaves without you. You represent what's true. I drain the